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0: leads off the Phillies' seventh inning. 2-1, Reds have the lead. Well, we have stayed dry somehow tonight. Feels as though the storm that was approaching has moved past us. The pitch right in there for a strike call. The first pitch fastball from Burns to Marchand. Count is nothing and one. Burns with the 0-1 pitch. A little bit too low. Slider down. There is lightning out beyond right field. So somehow the storm, it's as though it went over us and didn't do anything. Burns to the plate with a 1-1. Marchand swings right through a high fastball. One ball, two strikes. One and two the count. Burns into his windup, the 1-2 pitch. Just a little bit too high. Two balls, two strikes, the count. Reds are up 2-1. 9-1-2 for the Phillies here in the sixth inning. Burns at 78 pitches. All is quiet in the Reds' bullpen behind Burns, who has struck out five in a row. Marchand swings, fouls it off left side. Burns has struck out six of the last seven batters that he's faced. All since the home run by Trey Turner that got the Phillies on the board. Burns 2-2. Broken bat pop up. Foul toward third. And Key Brian Hayes over there into foul ground. Able to make the running catch. And that's the first out of the sixth inning. Get that great taste of the ballpark at home with JTM's Philly Kits. Fat Tire, beer, cheese, and pretzels. Find these game day favorites in your grocery freezer. JTM Food Group. Let's create great dishes together.
1: Boy, you talk about a saw job. That was when Chase Burns' right arm was a chainsaw on that particular pitch. I mean, got right in his kitchen and splintered that bat in half.
0: Back to the top, Trey Turner. Swinging at the first pitch, popping it foul, back to the right out of play, nothing and one.
1: I don't know if there's a better feeling for a pitcher than to be able to come right inside on a hitter taking a full cut and just saw him in half.
0: That's got to be the best. 0-1 on Turner. Swung on, fouled straight back. I mean, reaching back and blowing the ball right by somebody's probably a pretty good feeling. Having somebody so fooled that they just watch it, not a bad feeling.
1: And the same way the hitters like to take the ball right back up the middle,
0: right,
1: and hit one off the body of the pitcher. Take that.
0: 0-2. Slider down and away. Turner lays off a ball and two strikes.
1: Turner had a couple of fastballs early in this at bat, and he missed them, fouled them off. Now he's going to have to contend with that slider.
0: That's what he hit out last time, but Burns hung one on the inner half of the plate.

0: 1-2 pitch. Up and away with the fastball. Still running it up there at 99 miles an hour, so Byrne still has plenty of life on it. Two balls and two strikes. Here he is, 2-2 pitch. And this one's lifted to left. Lazy fly to J.J. Blade coming on to make the catch. And there are two outs here in the sixth inning. Let's get the answer to our Reds Hall of Fame and Museum trivia question of the game. Two pitchers who won 20 games in a season for the Reds lost 20 games in a season for the Phillies. One of them is National Baseball Hall of Famer Pepper Rixey. Who's the other? A. Bob Ewing, B. Dolph Luque, or C. Bucky Walters. You said Bucky Walters. I said Dolph. Pitch to Bryce Harper. Hit right back at Burns. He knocks it down, picks it up, underhands to first to get the out. You hope he's okay. Didn't see where it hit him. I guess it got him in the leg because Burns is kind of gingerly jogging off the field toward the Reds' dugout. But that was a heat seeker. A bullet looked like it got him in the back of his right leg. But hopefully he's going to be okay. We go to the seventh. Back to Chris. I guess we'll answer that trivia question a little bit later on. 2-1, Reds lead the Phils on the Reds Radio Network.
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0: Saturday night, June 20th, they're back again by popular demand. 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
1: 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The General.
2: The General.
3: It'll be J.J. Bladay starting it off for the Reds in the seventh inning. They hold a 2-1 lead over the Phillies. New pitcher for the Phils is left-hander Tanner Banks, and he fires a breaking ball in there, a slider swung on a foul at the plate by J.J. Bladay. J.J. with a sacrifice and an RBI. He drove in the deciding run right now. Left-handed hitter, wide open stance, swung on. That's a shot right down the line on the ground. It's going to be extra bases. Here goes J.J. Bladay around first base, takes a look over his shoulder, and he's going to pull up right there in second base with a stand-up double. That's the way the Reds get it going here in the seventh.
4: Remember, the Reds led off their run-scoring fourth inning with a leadoff triple from Ellie De La Cruz, so another leadoff extra base hit for the Red Legs here in the seventh. See if they can get the same result that they did that inning.
3: Now Blake Dunn up, and you know what his obvious goal is, to try to get that runner to third base. Phillies are playing Bryce Harper, the first baseman, way in to try to take away any possible bunt on that side. And a first pitch, little slider right underneath the hands for strike one. Pitchers tend to pitch right-handed hitters inside when they have that runner at second base, nobody out. Dunn waits, and a swing, a little chopper there to Bryce Harper. Going to be a race now between Dunn and the pitcher, and Dunn's going to win it. The ball gets away from the pitcher as Harper throws the ball inaccurately there to first base, and now Dunn goes into second. And all the way to third goes J.J. Bladay.
4: It's the second time we've seen a little chaos on the infield and miscommunication with Bryce Harper maybe going a little bit too far to his right to make a play. Harper made that play, the pitcher late getting there. You're going to have a tough time beating Blake Dunn to the bag anyway if you're the pitcher in that situation.
3: Well, it's going to be a base hit and an error on Harper. So the Reds now second and third, nobody out. And Tyler Stevenson steps up. Little chance for an insurance run here or two. Swing and a miss on a breaking ball. Phillies are playing their infield in.
4: And for the first time tonight, it looks like it begins to rain a little bit.
3: Modest lead at first base. A little bigger lead for Dunn at second. And that pitch misses upstairs. One ball, one strike to Stevenson. Anything in the outfield will score a run. In fact, that's the way the Reds got their first two runs on sacrifice flies by Dane Myers and J.J. Bladay. That was in the fourth inning. The pitch is taken up and away for Stevenson. It's two balls and a strike.
4: Pierce Johnson is throwing in the Reds' bullpen. So you wonder if Burns is done after taking that comebacker off his leg.
3: The 2-1 taking ball three.
4: Of course, there's a good chance that Burns would have been done anyway.
3: Well, that may have just put the icing on the cake there with that ball that got him. It looked like on the inside of the thigh, about halfway between the knee and the waist. So a 3-1 count to Tyler Stevenson. It's ball four. Nothing but breaking ball so far from Tanner Banks, the left-hander. And he will now face Key Brian Hayes with the bases loaded and nobody out.
4: How about Tyler Stevenson tonight? He has now been on all three times he's come to the plate. He's walked twice to go with a base hit.
3: And the Phillies are going to call a timeout. And Caleb Cotham, the former assistant pitching coach here with the Reds, is now the pitching coach for the Phillies, has made his way out to the mound. Two-to-one ball game. The Reds are... they have 7 hits in the game. The Phillies have only had 3 hits. That's how well Chase Burns has pitched through the first 6 innings of this game. And now after a long meeting out there, the home plate umpire Will Little will go out and break it on up. Cotham goes back to the Phillies dugout, and it'll be Key Brian Hayes. Hayes on the night, a couple of ground balls. Both have been double play balls, one to the second baseman, one to the shortstop.
4: Really curious to see how the Reds are going to play this here.
3: Trying to get the ball into the outfield right here. Key Brian Hayes, infield in, and takes a strike right there for a strike one. Little slider right down the can. Hayes still at the bat. Very quiet. And the pitch. Up and in. That's ball one. Well, the way the Phillies are going to play it is they're coming home on any ground ball. And here's the 1-1. Swung on. That's a ground ball. It's going to be backhanded by the shortstop. He's coming to the plate. And they will nail the lead runner, J.J. Bladé, with a nice play by Edmundo Sosa. He went to his right, went down on a knee, backhanded it, and then threw a strike to home plate to get the force out there. So one down in the inning, and the Reds remain bases loaded.
4: Yeah, but now you go to the top of the order with the bases loaded, and it won't be McLean facing the left-hander.
3: That's because they're going to come out and make a pitching change. Don Mattingly has made his way out through the mound, and we'll tell you all about the new Philly pitcher when he comes in the game right after this on the Reds Radio Network.
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3: Well, the pitching change has been made. It is complete. They're going to bring in a big, tall right-hander, Jonathan Bolin, 29-year-old from Arlington, Tennessee. He comes into a tough jam for the Phillies. Had a good opportunity for the Reds as the Reds have bases loaded, one out from the top of the 7th inning. 2-1 ball game. The Reds up on the Phillies. Bolin, a big right-hander. And McLean check swings, and there's going to be a play at the plate. Harper fields, and out at the plate on a force play. Reds are going to check that one. That was very close. As Blake Dunn, running from third base, got a good jump. It was a slow roller hit on a check swing by McLean. They came right home with it, and they called him out, and Terry Francona wants it reviewed. And I think he's got a chance to win this one. It was a force play with the catcher, Marchand, playing it basically like a first baseman.
6: I'll call it home plate.
3: Leaning out there trying to catch the ball as a first baseman does, stretching a little bit, and Dunn burning across home plate, never did slide, went through there standing up the fastest way, and we'll see what happens here in New York. If it's an out, the Reds will have the bases loaded and two out. If it's safe, and it looks like it's going to be safe, the Reds will have a two-run lead and the bases loaded.
4: I'm going to refrain from commenting.
3: We were sure last night. I'll tell you, that's very close. I was a little more confident until I saw that slow-mo right there. Bryce Harper barehanded that ball and then threw a bouncer to the catcher. That was a nice play by Marchand, who ended up on his belly after he fielded that.
4: Ooh.
3: They're taking a long look there in Manhattan.
4: Yes, they are.
3: Reds will be in Manhattan next week.
4: That's right.
3: Come back for a quick weekend series in Cincinnati, and then they head off to the Big Apple to play the New York Yankees.
4: You wonder if the bounce of the throw slowed it down just enough.
3: I said the New York Yankees. Reds are playing the Mets next week. This is a long review here in New York.
4: Well, the other thing they have to kind of assess here, did the catcher Marchand have full possession of the ball in time? I don't know that he did. I'm just glad I'm not the one that has to make the decision in New York.
3: I think the fastest guy in this Reds ball club, probably Blake Dunn from third base to home. So the Reds couldn't have had it set up anymore. It was a slow roller. Bryce Harper fielded it.
6: After review, the call on the field is overturned. The runner is safe. The catcher did not maintain control of the baseball. Cincinnati will retain their challenge.
3: Well, a great review by the Reds. Jake Heidelman down in the video center for the Reds. They get a run right there as that ball did not get to the catcher Marchand in time. So now they've got the bases loaded. One out, Ellie De La Cruz up, and a 3-1 lead.
4: I love the explanation that we got from Lance Barksdale. The catcher did not gain control of the ball in time. Love that.
3: And Ellie takes a pitch just on the outside corner. That's a strike. Bolin, 15th game for him. Big 6'6" right-hander peering in. Infield still in for the Phillies. Tyler Stevenson off third base, and that's on the corner. No, but it's off the corner. Ball one. One ball, one strike for Ellie. One for three with a triple and a run scored. The pitch is a breaking ball down in the dirt. Nice scoop out of the catcher right there, Rafael Marchand, and it's a 2-1 count for Ellie De La Cruz. A little bit better count to get a pitch that he can handle. Philly still trying to get the lead runner at home with the infield in. Swing and a miss, took something off of it and had Ellie way out in front of that off-speed pitch.
4: Wonder if they're going to assess Bryce Harper an error on that throw because it bounced and the catcher didn't have possession in time.
3: Two balls, two strikes, one out, bases loaded. Reds looking for another one. And a pitch a little bit low and we're going full.
4: Pretty good speed on the bases here for the Reds. Hayes at second and McLean at first, so if Ellie can put one in the gap.
3: Nowhere to put him. Jonathan Bolin peering in. Elliott waiting for the 3-2 pitch. Ball four. Tried to fool him with a changeup and couldn't get it in the strike zone. We know that feeling. And it is a 4-1 ball game.
4: Well, it feels way better to be on this end of that than it does on the other.
3: So Ellie walks with the bases loaded. Now Spencer Steer. Infield still in for the Phillies. 4-1 game. And a pitch in off the plate, ball one. Steer is the kind of hitter that will definitely make Bolin throw strikes. Key Brian Hayes off third, and swing and a miss. Came up empty on a pitch on the inner part of the plate. One ball, one strike. Reds scored two in the fourth. They've got two in here in the seventh. 4-1 ball game. They're trying to add on right now. The 1-1 is swung on and popped up. In the infield. If it's fair, they're going to call an infield fly. It's in foul territory. And Bryce Harper puts it away for the second out of the inning. So now Sal Stewart.
4: This is one of those situations where if you're the Reds, you feel like you have the chance to deliver a knockout punch. Haven't really done that yet.
3: Well, a gapper right here by Stewart would score two, maybe three, with Ellie Speed at first base. Stewart awaits. First pitch from Bolin is outside, ball one. Sweeping breaking ball never did look like a strike. Stewart, one for two with a run scored, or with a walk, and a swing and a miss, and a bad swing at that on a breaking ball. One ball, one strike to Sal Stewart. Reds looking for that big hit here to break this baby open. Bolin all the way from the third base side of the rubber, and here he comes. Fastball in off the plate, ball two. Looks like Bolin likes to tease you with the fastball, then try to get you out with the off-speed stuff. Stewart adjusts his hat with his right hand, holds the bat high, slightly open stance. Pitch is swung on. It's going to be on the ground, right to the second baseman, Bryson Stott. And Stott fields and fires to Harper for the third out of the inning. But in the inning, the Reds do a little bit of damage out there. They're able to take the lead, and we are going to the bottom of the inning with the Phillies coming to bat. 4-1. Reds over the Phillies on the Reds Radio Network.
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0: It will be the middle of the order for the new pitcher of Wolvers Mustard pitching change as Pierce Johnson comes into the ballgame for the Reds here in the bottom of the seventh inning. Big right-hander acquired really for this type of purpose right here. Pitching out of the stretch now to the number three hitter, Alec Bohm. Bohm takes a fastball outside corner. Strike, that's a beauty. 97 on the radar gun for Johnson. And you know his best pitch is a breaking ball. Bohm awaits and check swing on that curveball. And he did not go. It's one ball, one strike. Johnson, long look into Tyler Stevenson. Fastball, check swing, and he did go. It's a one ball, two strike count. Bohm, big, tall, right-handed hitter. Playing third base tonight. He played first base last night. He's got some power. And the breaking ball is a swing and a foul right at the plate. Boy, he just barely got a little bit of that ball. And now the rain is beginning to fall very lightly so far here at Citizens Bank Park. Some of the people making their way to the covered concourse. One ball, two strikes. Nobody out here in the bottom of the third, or bottom of the seventh. It is a 4-1 game. Outside, it's two balls and two strikes. Johnson, the righty, delivers a breaking ball. That one slashed off to the right side. That'll reach the second deck, actually the third deck, if you include the club-level seats here at Citizens Bank Park. Beautiful ballpark, 40,000 last night. I imagine the announced attendance will be somewhere in that same neighborhood here tonight. Two balls, two strikes. Fastball up and away. It's ball three. So Johnson's got to bring one in there or risk putting the first man on in this inning. And that's ball four. So the command problems of the Reds bullpen continue here as Pierce Johnson walks the leadoff hitter in the seventh inning. Reds are up by three. And now you got Brandon Marsh and Adolis Garcia. Marsh, left-handed hitter, playing left field, waves the bat. Had a tough time with Chase Burns, and he swings and misses at a breaking ball there, 0-1. He faced Burns twice. He struck out twice on breaking balls. And the pitch is a fastball, foul straight back. You know, Johnson, we normally see throw his fastball in the range of about 95 miles an hour. Tonight, he's a little bit strong. Did not pitch last night. He did pitch twice in the Cleveland series.
1: Can that strength sometimes be a detriment?
0: Sometimes if you begin to think that you got too much and you overthrow, especially your breaking ball. He's ahead, no balls and two strikes. Marsh awaits, and it's way up and out of the zone, ball three, or ball one. He may have felt a little bit too strong when he walked Alec Bohm to start the inning. But a veteran like Pierce Johnson, you figure, would find a way to get it done. 35-year-old. Pitching in his ninth major league season. Johnson checking Bohm at first base. He's not going anywhere. And outside, ball two. Two balls, two strikes. Reds looking for a ground ball to help get out of this inning.
1: Well, the faucet's on. It is raining pretty good right now.
0: Maybe a little DP lane grounder right here. Pitch by Johnson, swing and a miss. Blew the fastball by him upstairs. Marsh chased it, did not have a good swing, and he goes down on strikes. That's the first out in the seventh inning.
1: 10th strikeout by Reds pitching after Reds starter Chase Burns punched out 9 in his 6 innings of work tonight.
0: So now Adolis Garcia. Garcia, right-handed hitter, big strong guy, takes a rip and comes up empty on a fastball. Boy, he does take a rip.
1: Best he can do is pull the Phillies within one, and he was swinging to do it right there.
0: Johnson with a long look in to Tyler Stevenson. Short lead at first base by Alec Bohm. One down, one on. Reds up by 3, and the pitch is in the dirt, ball 1. Garcia was non-tendered by the Rangers over the winter, and the Phillies picked him up, signed him to a 1-year deal. Young man that defected from Cuba. He is now 33 years old. And the pitch is a swing and a miss on a breaking ball. Had a good slider on that one. Garcia's been a 2-time All-Star, and twice in his career he has driven in more than 100. Off year last year with the Rangers, he had 19 home runs and 75 driven in. Trying to go yard right here, and an up and away, and it is 2 balls and 2 strikes. The 2-2 pitch. Johnson to Garcia, swung on. It's a little broken bat. It's going to be stabbed on the fly by Matt McClain behind the second base bag. He laid out the backhand that ball, got it on a fly. A broken bat by Adolis Garcia. And the second out of the inning. McClain came up throwing the first base, but Alec Bohm got back in time.
1: Great catch by McClain laying out to make that play. McClain popping to his feet. He thought he might have a chance to double off Bohm. You could kind of see him halfway through the throwing motion thinking, well, maybe I shouldn't throw it.
0: And now the villain of last night's ball game from the Reds' perspective, Bryson Stott. Stott, 28-year-old from Las Vegas, Nevada. 6-footer that hit that 2-run home run last night to put the Phillies up. Holds the bat very low. Stott does. Here's the pitch by Johnson. On the corner, strike 1. Johnson trying to get out of this inning unscathed. After a leadoff walk to Alec Bohm. 2 down now. And the pitch is right, well, just off the corner. Boy, I thought that was a pretty good looking pitch. And the rain is coming down pretty good here at Citizens Bank Park. One ball, one strike, 2 out. Reds up by 3, trying to get out of the 7th. Up and away, ball 2.
1: A good indicator of how the field is holding up is looking at the dirt. Right now, the dirt still has some shades to it. When it's all the same color and it gets really dark and then you start to see a sheen, that's when you know it's probably about time.
0: Swung on and fouled off left side. He reached for an off-speed pitch. And it's a 2-2 count to Bryson Stott. On deck, Edmundo Sosa. Stott 1-for-2, a strikeout and a base hit. The swing and a miss. Got him on a fastball on the inner part of the plate. And Pierce Johnson does his job. After a leadoff walk, he's able to retire the next 3 batters. And the Reds are going to go into the 8th inning. Up 4-1. Tommy back with the play-by-play right after this on the Reds Radio Network.
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5: Never before has a Spaniard won here in Indianapolis. Could today be the day? Alex Palou goes below the white line. Marcus Ericsson, two car lengths away.
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0: Well, the Reds are going to face a new pitcher as we go to the top of the eighth inning. It'll be a right-hander, a 5'11 right-hander from Bridge City, Texas. And he is a third-year major leaguer, first year with the Phillies, Chase Shugart. S-H-U-G-A-R-T comes into the ballgame. The Reds have a three-run lead, hoping to add some more.
1: Shugart will go to work against Dane Myers. Eighth inning. 4-1, Reds have the lead. Rain still coming down here at Citizens Bank Park. It is just kind of a steady rain. It's not pouring. Shugart delivers, and the first pitch to Myers is taken low for ball one. Basically, the infield is about as wet now as it is after they water it before the start of the game.
0: Mm-hmm.
1: Pitch to Myers is taken too low. The difference is you've also got the grass that's wet now.
0: Well, the other indication is that the ground crew has not come out to work on the mound.
1: Right.
0: So the pitcher's footing is still pretty okay, and that's one of the first things that they begin to attend to.
1: 2-0, the count on Myers. He throws, and Shugart hits the outside corner. Two balls, one strike on Dane Myers. Myers, the only Red that didn't hit in the seventh. He has struck out, sacrificed into foul territory in the right field corner, swings and fouls this one off the catcher, Marchand. 2-2. Last time up, line to right. Let's answer that trivia question. Two pitchers who won 20 games this season for the Reds, lost 20 games this season for the Phillies. Eparixi, the Hall of Famer, is one of them. Who's the other? Bob Ewing, Dolph Luque, Bucky Walters. You staying with Bucky?
0: I think I'm going to go with Dolph.
1: Oh, you're going to change your answer
0: to
1: B?
0: Yeah, I'm changing my answer.
1: It was C. Bucky Walters, strike three call.
0: Was it really?
1: On the outside corner. Yeah. It was C, Bucky Walters. Walters, a member... Reds Hall of Fame's inaugural induction class of 1958. It was a 20-game winner three times during his Reds career. He led the league with 21 losses while pitching for the Phillies in 1936. Rixey was also a three-time 20-game winner with the Reds. He suffered two 20-loss seasons. Bunted foul, third base side by J.J. Bleday, and the count is 0-1. He suffered two 20-plus loss seasons when he pitched for the Phillies. So there you have it. Way to go.
0: I cry foul on that question. Jeez.
1: Here's the 0-1. Up and away. One ball, one strike. That's the best.
0: You know, you almost forgot to ask that question tonight. I had to remind you by the fourth inning that we hadn't already gone to it. I kind of wish I had never reminded you.
1: Well.
0: You got me.
1: It was right there anyway. Here's the 1-1. Swinging a ground ball foul, first base side. A ball and two strikes on J.J. Bleday. Nobody on with one man out. Reds are up 4-1. We're in the eighth inning. Bleday's double led off the Reds' seventh inning rally. He didn't score in that inning, but he helped spark it. 1-2. Up too high. Changeup left up by Shugart. Two balls and two strikes. Triggered from Bridge City, Texas. 2-2. And Bleday slices one foul into the rain down the left field line. Well, backing out of play. Ends up in the seats behind the tarp down the left field line. The rain does look like it's letting up a little bit. I mean, it's really just kind of a heavy sprinkle. It's not pouring. Shugart comes set. Here he comes, the 2-2. And a swing and a miss. Down on strikes, J.J. Bleday. Two gone in the eighth inning. Make sure you stay tuned after the game. You'll have the Toyota Tundra Star of the Game coming up on the Reds postgame show once we're done. Blake Dunn will be the batter. Dunn ended up scoring on that ground ball by McLean to the first baseman, Harper. Went to review. They had a long look at it in New York and ended up overturning the call. The pitch is up and away for ball one. 1-0 on Blake Dunn. And really just what they determined was that the catcher, Marchand, just didn't have possession of the baseball on the one-hop throw from Harper. Dunn has two hits tonight. He's 2 for 3. Pair of singles and the run scored. 1-0 pitch. And Dunn sends this one in the air. Left center field, hit pretty well, but going back on it, Crawford, he's there to make the catch, and the side is retired. The Reds are out in order here in the eighth inning, but still lead it by 3. It's 4-1 Reds as we head to the bottom of the eighth inning in Philadelphia on the Reds Radio Network.
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0: Well, a Wolvers-Mushers pitching change as we go to the bottom of the eighth inning. It'll be a left-hander coming in out of the Reds bullpen. Sam Maul comes in, game number 22 for Sam. Comes in with a Reds 3-run lead and a bottom of the order to face. Sam Maul puts some mustard on it, some Wolvers-Mushers.
1: He'll get Edmundo Sosa leading off the Phillies' eighth inning. Sosa, Crawford, and Marchand. Anybody gets on, back to the top, and Turner. Reds up by 3. First pitch on the way. Maul to Sosa. Too high on the outside corner for ball 1. 1-0 on Edmundo Sosa. Phillies have won a season-high 5 straight. Since Don Mattingly took over at the helm, they have gone 16-4. Ripped on a line, but pulled just foul down the left field line. Nothing. Or a 1-1 on Edmundo Sosa. Sosa turned on it just a little bit out in front of it. Panamanian born, Edmundo Sosa waiting on the 1-1 pitch. And the left-hander, Maul, fires. Swing and a miss. Boy, pulled the string with a changeup there. And he had Sosa way out in front of the count as a ball and 2 strikes. Born in Panama City. Edmundo Sosa. Now he will use his timeout. Ball retoes the slab, looks in, sets ready. And here he comes with the 1-2 pitch. Swing and a miss, struck him out. Changeup fading down and away from the right-handed hitting Sosa. He strikes out. That's 12 strikeouts now by Reds pitching. And with one out, the Phillies are going to send up a pinch hitter. This will be Otto Kemp to hit in place of Justin Crawford.

0: Kemp up with the bases empty and one man out. Reds holding on to a three-run lead here in the eighth inning. Kemp hitting only 0-91. Just was recalled yesterday. Only has 24 plate appearances on the season here at the major league level. This is his second stint of the season with the Phillies. Sam Maul brings it home. And he throws it behind Otto Kemp.
1: That's got to be a little unnerving for a hitter to step in there realizing that not only did he pitch me inside, he pitched me outside at the same time.
0: Whoops. Never good when you have to move toward the plate to get out of the way of it.
1: Definite weakness in the scouting report.
0: Here's the 1-0 pitch. Swinging a ground ball foul, third base side. Doesn't handle the ball behind him very well. 1-1 on Otto Kemp.
1: You know, we haven't really seen the rain affect the game yet, but that may have been one of those things where Sam Ball just didn't get a good grip on that.
0: It does happen. Now the 1-1. And Kemp watches a changeup fade down and away, and you can see Sam Ball is definitely having trouble. He's trying to rub his hand on his pant leg, on his glove, anywhere he can find that might be a little bit dry. All sets. Now his 2-1 pitch to Otto Kemp. Inside, and I mean way inside of the fastball, and Maul is fighting it right now.
1: There are remarkably a large number of people sitting in the rain with no ponchos, no umbrellas. Maybe the fact that it hit 98 degrees today in Philly, people looking away to cool off.
0: Probably feels good. Maul's 3-1. Swinging a foul at the plate by Kemp. Full count, 3-2. The tarps off trend that is going through baseball where you've got guys in a group of a section that come from all over the ballpark to take their shirts off and whirl them over their head. In effect here at Citizens Bank Park down the right field line of the upper deck, just outside the foul pole. Three balls, two strikes. Maul's payoff pitch on the way to Otto Kemp. Swinging a soft ground ball to the right side. McLean fields it moving to his left, flips it over to Steer in time for the out. 2 minutes are gone here in the eighth inning. And now the batter is Rafael Marchand. They did just show a shot of Kyle Schwarber in the Phillies dugout. He's been out of the lineup the last couple of days, feeling a little under the weather. But back in the dugout today, didn't appear to be in the dugout last night. Here's the pitch to Marchand. And it's in for a strike. The count is nothing and one. Of course, sometimes the rain can make folks a little rambunctious, too, and it can fire folks up a little bit. 0-1 the count on Marchand. Maul's 0-1 pitch. Up and away. One ball, one strike. Are there some pitcher or some pitches that are harder to throw in the rain than others?
1: I think the breaking ball probably would be the hardest to throw. You really need a good, tight grip on that seam to be able to throw a good breaking ball, whether it's a curveball or a slider.
0: 1-1 in the dirt inside. Two balls and a strike.
1: And the other part of that is landing on your foot. You know, every pitcher wants to be able to land with his stride foot and have that foot stick. If it slides just a little bit because the ground is wet, that's when you really lose command.
0: 2-1 on Marchand. Here comes Maul with the 2-1 pitch. And it's a strike. Fastball hit the outside corner. Belt high, and it's 2-2. Now Maul wants a fresh baseball, preferably one that's dry. And you can see Will Little digging in his sack there, trying to find a ball that will be to his liking. Two balls, two strikes. Ball comes set, and here he is with a 2-2 pitch to Marchand. Swing, and it's whacked to center field. Started back, now Myers has to come in, and he will make the catch in stride for the final out of the eighth inning. So Sam Maul battling the wet rain, able to work a 1-2-3 eighth inning, and we go to the ninth. Reds looking to add on, up 4-1 here in Philadelphia on the Reds Radio Network.
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0: Sugar back to work for the Phillies here in the ninth inning. Some changes defensively. Tyler Stevenson will lead it off for the Reds. Otto Kemp stays in the game. He's in left field, moving from left field to center field, Brandon Marsh. First pitch to Stevenson is down and away for ball one. Sebo's been on all three times he's come to the plate so far tonight. He's walked twice and singled. Here's the 1-0. Stevenson watches a cutter across the knees for a strike. One ball, one strike on Stevenson. Key Brian Hayes next, and then Matt McClain. 1-1. Called a ball. Fastball sinking a little bit down and in. Two balls and a strike. Right-hander Sugar to the plate. And a breaking ball sweeps off the outside corner, and it's 3-1 on Stevenson. So he is one more bad one away from reaching for the fourth time tonight. Sugart out of the stretch all the time. Has the sign, readies. And from the belt, 3-1. And a swing and a miss. Fastball near the top of the zone. Count is full, 3-2. Big crowd, 37,527 when this game started. 3-2 pitch, down and away, ball four. And Stevenson does walk for the third time in this game, and he's on for the fourth time. So leadoff walk to Tyler Stevenson brings up Key Brian Hayes with one out of the ninth inning. It has been as tough of a night for Key Brian Hayes as you could ask for. Hayes has twice hit into double plays. His last time up, grounded into a force out of the shortstop. They got the out at home plate. Hayes takes a changeup low for ball one. Stevenson and Harper having a little bit of a conversation over at first base. Right-hander fires. Stevenson's running. The pitch is up and away, and the throw to second is in time. Boy, I got to believe that was a hit and run, and Key Brian Hayes missed the sign. I don't think the Reds are going to put Tyler Stevenson in motion too often for a straight steal.
1: Well, maybe the Reds are just trying to stay out of a double play right there, and you're right. I mean, the pitch was up and away. It would have been nearly impossible for Hayes to even make contact with that. That was how far it was outside, but he still got to give it a try.
0: Now he skies a pop-up into short center field. Here comes Marsh to make the catch, and 2 men are out.
1: Just when Key Brian thinks that things can't get worse.
0: Now Matt McClain. McClain hitting with the bases empty and two out. Let's pause for station identification on the Reds Radio Network.
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0: First pitch cutter to Matt McClain misses down and away for ball one. 1-0 on McClain. He's hitless tonight. Came in with hits in 10 of his last 12 games. 1-0 pitch. And McClain takes a cutter on the outside corner. Strike called. 1-1. Now the 1-1 pitch. Right in there for a strike called. 1-2. Sugart gets the sign, readies. Here's the 1-2 pitch, and McClain swings and misses at a breaking ball down and away. He strikes out. The inning is over. Reds get a leadoff walk, but it's a scoreless ninth for Sugart out of the Philly bullpen. They go to the bottom of the ninth inning. Tony Santillan coming on with the Reds up three, trying to hold on to even the series when we come back on the Reds Radio Network.
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3: Well, we go into the ninth inning with a Wolvers mustard pitching change. It'll be Tony Sancion, the big 6'3" right-hander from Fort Worth, Texas, coming into the ballgame, trying to nail it down for the Reds. Tony Sancion, Wolvers mustard, put some mustard on it.
4: Well, you certainly hope that he's got plenty of Wolvers mustard on it here. Reds are clinging to a 3-run lead, 4-1 Reds, ninth inning. Top of the order for the Phillies. Trey Turner, Bryce Harper, Alec Bohm, due up. Sancion from the belt to the plate. First pitch on the way to Turner. Swings and pops it into the air down the right field line. Shallow, long run for the right fielder Dunn. Into foul territory. He gets there and makes the running catch. Way over into foul territory. He had about a mile to go to get to it, but he makes the running catch for the first out here in the ninth inning.
3: Boy, one pitch, one out for Sancion. That's probably a steak dinner for Blake Dunn.
4: And the wind not blowing as hard as it was earlier, but still pushing that ball further into foul territory.
3: Boy, that was a nice play.
4: One out. Here's Bryce Harper. Harper's 0-for-3 tonight. This copyrighted broadcast presented by Authority of the Reds. It may not be reproduced or retransmitted in any form, and the accounts and descriptions of this game may not be disseminated without the express written consent of the Reds. Pitch. Ball one, high with a fastball. Want to know that copyright reminder is presented by Dinsmore, the official legal counsel of the Reds. One ball, no strikes on Harper. Sancion readies. He throws the 1-0 in there for a strike. Fastball well thrown. One ball, one strike. Harper hitless in three trips to the plate last night. He did have a walk, so he was officially 0-for-3. The pitch, Harper takes down and in. Slider that missed. Harper has hit the Reds historically quite well. 288 lifetime hitter against the Reds. But the Reds have done a good job against him in this series so far. The 2-1 pitch. He swings, swats it foul. Well back into the seats down the left field line. That one had the distance, but it had the wrong direction.
3: Yeah, a little bit late on the fastball. One of the things that they've been wondering about with Sancion is that we have not seen his velocity bump up to where it was last year.
4: Now Tyler Stevenson wants to go talk with Sancion because I think his spikes are getting a little gummy out there.
3: Now, the last time he pitched was in Cleveland, and he pitched a pretty good inning. Got a strikeout in one inning, but the previous four games that he has seen him give up runs in each of those four games, a totaling of 7 runs over that time. So they need to get this guy back on the rails because he is a very important piece of that back end of the bullpen.
4: Two balls, two strikes on Harper. After the visit from Stevenson, Sancion ready to go and come back with this 2-2. Here it is, 2-2 pitch to Harper. Swing and a miss. He struck him out. High fastball up and in on Harper, and he couldn't catch up to it.
3: Harper may have chased one a little bit out of the zone right there. Sancion went up above the strike zone, actually about the top of the shoulders, and Harper just could not lay off.
4: So now two gone, and here is Alec Bohm. Bohm on twice tonight. Doubled in the first inning to extend his hit streak to 10 games. Walked his last time up. Swings and fouls back the first pitch he gets here. Nothing and one on Alec Bohm.
3: you know, the velocity and the radar gun, not

0: necessarily the only thing you look at with Santana on the mound. He throws a heavy baseball. And hitters don't like that ball in on the hands when he throws it.
1: The 0-1 pitch to Bohm. Fouled straight back, and it's 0-2. I've heard hitters describe a heavy ball from a pitcher as like trying to hit a bowling ball.
0: And Santion throws one of those. I'm not really sure how you describe it, except that I do believe that those pitches that have less spin on it kind of tumble in there, and they seem to feel heavier when you get it in on the hands. But anyway, that's the way Santion throws his fastball.
1: Nothing and two on Bohm. Santion to the plate. Up and in, sends Bohm twisting back to the deck. One ball and two strikes. One thing I can assure you, a cascade of boos is not really going to rattle Tony Santion.
0: They make a lot of noise for a half-filled stadium.
1: Yeah, they do. One ball, two strikes. Santion turns it loose, and it's called a ball, and Tyler Stevenson says, no. Let's take a look.
0: Are we going to end this on an ABS challenge?
1: We might. I think we will. Let's see. Yes, we will. Strike three at the knees. Right over the outer half of the plate. Alec Bohm down on strikes, and that's it. Reds win it and beat the Phillies tonight. 4-1 here at Citizens Bank Park in Philadelphia. The Reds have now evened this series at a game apiece. Reds will have a chance to win the series tomorrow afternoon to close out the road trip. We'll talk about that, wrap this one up, when we come back on the Reds Radio Network.
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0: Saturday night, June 20th, they're back again by popular demand. 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

0: 4-1, Reds over the Phillies tonight here at Citizens Bank Park in Philadelphia. For the Reds, the totals, 4 runs on 7 hits, no error, 6 left. The Phillies a run on 3 hits with 1 error and 2 left on. Winning pitchers, Chase Burns now 6-1. Jesus Luzardo takes the loss, falling to 3-4. Tony Santion got his second save of the year. And the game was played in 2 hours and 28 minutes with 37,527 looking on. Reds have a chance for a series win tomorrow. It would be just their second series victory in the month of May if they can get it done behind left-hander Andrew Abbott. He's 3-2 with a 4.21 ERA. Aaron Nola, right-hander starting for the Phillies, has not been very Aaron Nola-like so far this year. 2-3, a 5.91 earned run average. First pitch is set for 105. Airtime is 12:35 across the network. That's all for us tonight. Thanks for listening. Stick around. Yid's got plenty more coming up on the Reds postgame show next. For Chris Welsh, our on-site engineer Pat Kanin, our studio producer back in our network headquarters, Drew Esterheide, I'm Tommy Thrall saying goodnight from Citizens Bank Park in Philadelphia. We'll talk to you again tomorrow afternoon right here on the Reds Radio Network. Good night.
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1: The Reds' three-game losing streak came to an end tonight as they knocked off the Phillies in Philadelphia, final score 4-1. And you're listening to the Cincinnati Children's post-game show. I'm Dave Armbruster. Chase Burns made the start for Cincinnati. He pitched six innings of three-hit, one-run baseball with nine strikeouts. It is the ninth start in a row that Burns has pitched at least into the sixth inning this season. The bullpen did its job tonight. Pierce Johnson, Sam Maul each pitched a scoreless inning, and then Tony Santion closed it out in the ninth for his second save of the season. The Reds' first two runs came on sac flies in the fourth inning. Matt McClain drove home a run when he reached on a bases-loaded fielder's choice, and Blake Dunn was safe at home on that play, and then Ellie De La Cruz walked with the bases loaded to bring home Cincinnati's fourth run of the game. Tyler Stevenson had a good game for Cincinnati. He reached base four times with a base hit and three walks. Coming up, we'll check scores around Major League Baseball, highlights, of course, from this game. But up first, we check back in with Tommy and Chris. 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
1: You're listening to the Cincinnati Children's post-game show. The Reds beat the Phillies tonight, 4-1, the final score. And let's get thoughts on this game from the two guys who called it, Tommy Throw and Chris Welsh.
5: Thanks, Jed. Well, how about that effort tonight from Chase Burns? Boy, was he electric.
6: Man, oh, man. I mean, he pitched like an all-star. We told that really at the very beginning of the game, Tommy. And, you know, this is the site of the all-star game. It wouldn't surprise me at all if he continues to dominate the way he did. And dominate's a good word because, you know, it took him a while to kind of get his stride. You made a really good point earlier that he wasn't getting ahead of the hitters, but he didn't waste a lot of pitches, and he came back and got his strikeouts. Overall, in six innings, he got nine punch-outs. At one point, what, struck out five in a row. So he's a guy that is exciting to watch, and boy, oh boy, the Reds needed that kind of an effort tonight.
5: You talk about closing out an outing on a high note. He retired the last 10 he faced and 13 of the last 14, so a strong finish to his outing tonight. Offensively, the Reds had a little trouble finding the big hit, the big knockout punch, but you know what? They had good enough at-bats that they were able to piece together four runs.
6: Yeah, they had several times when they had bases loaded, less than two outs, and they were able to get the ball into the outfield. That was important because the Phillies were playing the infield in, and, you know, you don't want to hit into a double play ball that starts at home plate. So they were able to get the ball into the outfield. That's the way they scored their first two runs. They added a couple more on the seventh inning. That gave Terry Francona a little bit of breathing room, something he has not had a whole lot of lately.
5: Spencer Steer also extending his hit streak into double figures with his fourth inning single. He's now hit safely also in 17 straight games on the road. He stays hot. Ellie back in the hit column today, was on a couple of times, including a triple. this team still looking pretty good at the plate. Got some good pitching tonight. You kind of hope that maybe this can get the bullpen back
6: on track. I do think that they're getting their offensive mojo back a little bit. We're seeing much better plate appearances by Sal Stewart, especially. Ellie De La Cruz continues to be one of the best players in baseball. And remember that playing here at Citizens Bank Park in Philadelphia, one of the toughest places to play and win. The Phillies normally dominate here, and it's nice to get the win tonight. Maybe they can get the rubber game tomorrow.
5: Reds 4-1 winners over the Phillies. Yid?
1: All right. Thank you, Tommy. When we return, we'll take a look at some scores around Major League Baseball. You're listening to the Cincinnati Children's Postgame Show on the Reds Radio Network.
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1: Reds over the Phillies tonight in Philadelphia, 4-1 the final score. You're listening to the Cincinnati Children's Postgame Show. I'm Dave Armbruster. Time to take a look at some other scores around Major League Baseball, brought to you by Starfire Automotive and Heavy Duty Lubricants and the Starfire Bullpen. We start in American League Cities, where the Guardians won their fourth game in a row. They beat the Tigers 4-3. They have now winners of 7 up their past 10 and are 28-22 on the season. Tonight in St. Petersburg, Florida, the Rays over the Orioles 4-1. Yandy Diaz doubled home a run in the first, and then he broke a 1-1 tie in the sixth inning.
11: 1-0 from Bradish. Diaz swings and he clobbers it. Straightaway center field. Tavares back at the wall. It is gone. And Yandy Diaz strikes again.
1: And that's the call on Orioles radio. The Tampa Bay Rays now have 32 wins. They are 32-15 in the top the American League East. The Yankees have a 5-3 lead over the Blue Jays. That game in the seventh inning at Yankee Stadium. Ben Rice, a two-run homer, broke a 3-3 tie in the fifth. That was his 16th home run of the season. Top of the sixth, Red Sox 2, Orioles 1. Top of the eighth, Astros shutting out the Twins 2-0. Still to come in about 10 minutes or so, the A's and Angels and the White Sox and Mariners get together in Seattle. When we return, scores from National League cities. 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

0: You're listening to the Cincinnati Children's Post Game Show. The Reds over the Phillies tonight, 4-1 the final score. Continuing with scores now from National League cities, the Braves knock off the Marlins tonight, 8-4. Martin Perez struck out 10 in 5 innings for Atlanta. Mauricio Dubon broke a 4-4 tie in the 8th.
1: Doobie, soft grounder, one hopper. There's no play. The Braves will take the lead. Mauricio Dubon puts it in play. Good things happen, and Atlanta leads 5-4.
0: And that's the call on Atlanta TV. The Braves now 33-16 on the season. They have an 8-game lead over the Phillies in the NL East. The Nationals are beating the Mets 9-5. That game in the 7th inning. The big hit of this game came in the bottom of the 2nd off the bat of James Wood.
2: James Wood with the bases loaded, singled his first time up. A set for McClain. Here's the pitch. Swinging a fly ball, deep left center field. Chasing back Taylor to the warning track. He will leap. Morabito leaps, and it's off his glove. They don't know where it is. This might be an inside the park home run. 3 runs have scored. Wood is circling the bases. The throw home is not in time. Wood with a hit first slide has an inside the park grand slam home run.
0: That is crazy. That's the call on Nationals radio. That is the first grand slam of Wood's career. The Brewers are leading the Cubs 3-0. That game in the 7th inning. Jacob Mizrowski, another good outing. 6 innings so far with 8 strikeouts. In St. Louis tonight, J.J. Weatherholt broke a scoreless tie in the bottom of the 3rd.
3: The pitch. Swing, fly ball to the left of center and deep. Cruz back, racing back of this ball, and it'll bang off the top of the wall and over for a home run. Right in that first row, and a bounce back out. A home run for Weatherholt. A 2-run shot gives the Cardinals a 2-0 lead here in the 3rd. He goes to the opposite field in St. Louis.
0: But that lead did not hold. That's the call on Pirates radio. They scored 4 times in the top of the 5th inning to take the lead in that game. Top of the 3rd, the Rangers lead the Rockies 5-0. Still to come, the Dodgers and Padres in San Diego, and the D-backs host the Giants at 9:40. When we return, highlights from tonight's Reds victory over the Phillies. They win it 4-1, and you're listening to the Cincinnati Children's Postgame Show on the Reds Radio Network.
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0: Reds over the Phillies tonight, 4-1, the final score. You are listening to the Cincinnati Children's Post Game Show. I'm Dave Armbruster. Now to the highlights. The Phillies got on the board first tonight against Red starter Chase Burns. Burns allowed a base hit in both the 1st and 2nd innings, but kept Philly off the board. He quickly retired the first 2 batters in the bottom of the 3rd, but Philly DH Trey Turner put Philadelphia in front with 1 swing of the bat.
8: Turner, one of the better fastball hitters in the league, and he hits one right there, and it is high and deep and gone. Way back there for Trey Turner, and that puts the Philadelphia Phillies on the board with a solo home run from their all-star shortstop.
0: Jesus Luzardo made the start for the Phillies tonight. He retired the first six Reds he faced until Blake Dunn singled leading off the top of the third. That hit was followed by a walk, but a double play and a ground out ended that inning. Cincinnati did get on the board in the fourth. Ellie De La Cruz led off with a triple to left field. Spencer Steer reached on an infield single, and Sal Stewart walked that load at the bases. Dane Myers was next up. He hit a sac fly to a right field. De La Cruz came across the plate with a tying run. J.J. Blade then put Cincinnati in front.
9: And Blade whacks one to center field. This is hit pretty well, going back on it. Crawford, and just shy of the track, he'll make the catch. Steer will tag and score from third, and the Reds have a 2-1 lead as Sal moves up behind him into third.
0: After the Turner home run in the third, Chase Burns really kicked it into gear. He retired the next 10 Phillies he faced, including at one point striking out five straight. With two outs in the six, he had to face Bryce Harper.
9: Pitch to Bryce Harper. Hit right back at Burns. He knocks it down, picks it up, underhands to first to get the out. You hope he's okay. Didn't see where it hit him. I guess it got him in the leg because Burns is kind of gingerly jogging off the field toward the Reds' dugout. But that was a heat seeker. A bullet looked like it got him in the back of his right leg. But hopefully he's going to be okay.
0: That would be the last batter Burns would face on the night. Six innings, three hits, just a one run. No walks, nine strikeouts, that home run, 86 pitches, 54 for strikes. The Reds added a run, some runs in the seventh. J.J. Blade led off with a double. Blake Dunn then reached on an infield single. Tyler Stevenson walked that load at the bases. It was the third time Stevenson reached base tonight. He would end up being on base four times. Ke'Bryan Hayes then hit a ground ball to shortstop. Blade was forced out at the plate. Next up, Matt McClain.
8: And McClain check swings, and there's going to be a play at the plate. Harper fields, and out at the plate on a force play. The Reds are going to check that one. That was very close. As Blake Dunn, running from third base, got a good jump. It was a slow roller hit on a check swing by McClain. They came right home with it, and they called him out, and Terry Francona wants it reviewed. And I think he's got a chance to win this one. It was a force play with the catcher, Marchand, playing it basically like a first baseman.
10: I'll call it home plate.
0: And that call was overturned. The run scored, and it was 3-1 Cincinnati. Ellie De La Cruz then walked. That forced home Stevenson, and it was 4-1. Pierce Johnson took over in the bottom of the seventh for the Reds. He walked the first batter he faced, but retired the next three, including a pair of strikeouts. Sam Maul came on the pitch the bottom of the eighth. He pitched a 1-2-3 inning in a steady drizzle at Citizens Bank Park in Philadelphia. Tony Santion came on the pitch the bottom of the ninth inning. First to the plate was Trey Turner, and Santion got some good defense behind him.
9: Swings and pops it into the air down the right field line. Shallow, long run for the right fielder Dunn into foul territory. He gets there and makes the running catch. Way over into foul territory. He had about a mile to go to get to it, but he makes the running catch for the first out here in the ninth inning.
8: Boy, one pitch, one out for Santion. That's probably a steak dinner for Blake Dunn.
0: That was really big. Santion then struck out Bryce Harper, and then he ended the ball game against Alec Bohm. And this
9: one
0: is
9: ball,
0: our
9: two strikes.
0: Come play of the game.
9: One ball, two strikes. Santion turns it loose, and it's called a ball. And Tyler Stevenson says, no, no, no, no. Let's take a look.
8: Are we going to end this on an ABS challenge?
9: We might. I think we will. Let's see. Yes, we will. Strike three at the knees. Right over the outer half of the plate. Alec Bohm down on strikes, and that's it. Reds win it and beat the Phillies tonight.
0: 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Reds win it 4-1. 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

0: Reds knock off the Phillies tonight in Philadelphia, 4-1 the final score. You're listening to the Cincinnati Children's post-game show. Here are the totals from tonight's game. For Cincinnati, 4 runs on 7 hits, no air, 6 left on base. For Philadelphia, 1 run, 3 hits, 1 air. They stranded 2. Burns the winner, 6-1. Luzardo the loser, 3-4. Tony Santion, save number 2. And with that save, the Ohio Department of Public Safety would like to help a Southern Ohio family with the donation of a child car safety seat. The Ohio Department of Public Safety is proud to help your entire family travel safely by buckling up with a safety belt and a car seat every trip, every time. One home run in this game, that was Turner number 5 for Philadelphia. 2 hours, 28 minutes, 37,527 on hand at Citizens Bank Park. And with the victory, the Reds are now 25-24 and the Phillies 25-24 with the defeat. And that will take us to tonight's Toyota Tundra star of the game, and that has to go to Chase Burns. He was excellent once again. 6 innings, 3 hits. Just the 1 run on the home run, and he struck out 9. And I think you can safely say at this point he may be one of the Reds' all-stars when that all-star game comes around in July. And for being named the Toyota Tundra star of the game, he'll receive a gift card from Richter & Phillips Jewelers, the official jeweler of the Cincinnati Reds, and your Cincinnati and Northern Kentucky Toyota dealers, and the powerful, fuel-efficient, built in the USA 2026 Tundra, official truck of the Reds. And speaking of Chase Burns, let's head back to Philadelphia and hear from the Reds' right-hander.
1: You ran off the field after the comebacker, and then he thought you were dead, and then there were some smiles in here. So are you okay as we stand here?
2: Yeah, I'm fine. Initial thought when it came back, you know, I'm glad it didn't go up the middle. Stopped it, so just trying to find the ball. But, you know, I mess with Brady Singer because he loves taking them off the foot and stuff. So I pulled one of his out of his books. But, yeah, I'm fine. Just cramping up a little bit, but we're all good.
1: You think you'll be fine in 5 days then?
2: Yeah, 100%.
1: All right, good. What if you were to dissect tonight's outing, how would you dissect it?
2: Yeah, I mean, it just starts with execution. You know, just getting the fastball to the top. Just having that tunnel with the slider and then mixing in some changeups. But the biggest thing was just execution. It's a great hitting team, but just getting the ball where it needs to be.
1: You've always seemed to have good presence on the mound. How much does confidence play a factor? And is your confidence as high as it could be right now, the way you've pitched?
2: Yeah, it's definitely high. But, you know, I'm trying to stay leveled. I know how this game is, you know, with its ups and downs. But the staff and just the coaching staff's giving me a lot of confidence just to go back out there and, you know, let me do my job. Yeah.
0: That is Red starter Chase Burns. Again, he goes 6 innings, strikes out 9 tonight. Tomorrow, it is the finale of this 3-game series. The Reds go for the rubber match victory as left-hander Andrew Abbott goes to the mound for Cincinnati. He's 3-2 with a 4.21 ERA, and he has really been good so far here in the month of May. Right-hander Aaron Nola pitches for Philly, 2-3 in ERA of 5.91. We're on the air with the pregame show beginning at 12:35. First pitch is scheduled for 1:05. And once again, the final score tonight, the Reds knock off the Phillies 4-1, and we'll talk to you tomorrow afternoon right here on the Reds Radio Network.
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Scotty McCreery with Bottle Rockets. Hello, my name is John Glenn. This next collaboration is called MacArthur. In order of appearance, we get Tim McGraw, Eric Church, Hardy, and Morgan Wallen.

0: Cody Johnson, that's his latest, called The Fall. That's on his brand new album, Leather. Cody Johnson had a huge night Sunday on the ACM Awards. He won the Male Artist of the Year, and he also won Entertainer of the Year. Cody Johnson in his latest there, called The Fall. Dierks Bentley, Jason Aldean, the new artist Zach John King, straight ahead.
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0: Zach John King with Get to Drinking. These famous folks celebrating birthdays today. It's the 19th of May. Shooter Jennings and Lainey Wilson are celebrating birthdays. So is Pete Townsend, Sam Smith, NBA legend Kevin Garnett, model Grace Jones, JoJo Siwa, YouTube influencer also celebrating, and he's the Weekend Update host on Saturday Night Live, Michael Che. If it's your special day today, happy birthday. I hope all your birthday wishes come true.
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0: Her self-titled CD, Ashley Cook, will be in our hands the 14th of August. Ashley Cook with a brand new track. My name is John Glenn. Thank you for being here. More country music on the horizon.
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WAMW Washington, a Shake Broadcasting Station. We'd rather be on the lake right now, too. But when you go, be sure to listen to the General. So we're sort of there.

Tucker Wetmore with his latest called Brunette. Tucker Wetmore, the new male artist of the year for the ACMs. Here's something I learned this weekend. Jelly Roll is singing the theme for the new American Gladiators reboot on Netflix. Here's Jelly with Heart of Stone.

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But ain't got much memory of the scenes. 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

0: The duo Low Cash and their brand new song called Wrong Heart. My name is John Glenn. Father's Day is 33 days away. Father's Day is Sunday, June 21st. In honor of Father's Day, here is a dad joke. Those who get too big for their britches will be exposed in the end.
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0: Luke Combs, it's called Be By You. That is brand new music from him. Last weekend, Luke Combs received an honorary degree in music from Appalachian State University. When he left the campus, he was 21 credits short of a degree. He has gone on to be one of the biggest stars in country music, and they gave him that honorary degree recently. Congrats to Luke Combs. Dasha, Bailey Zimmerman, Toby Keith music headed this way.
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0: Bailey Zimmerman. It's called Chevy Silverado. Brand new music from him. My name is John Glenn, and I just want to say thank you so much for being here at this exact moment. I appreciate you listening. I hope you're having a wonderful time. And tomorrow is a day to celebrate. It's National Bee Day. Yes, let's recognize our pollinators that make our life so much better. National Bee Day tomorrow.
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1: News this hour from Town Hall. I'm Jason Walker. Numerous primary elections Tuesday, and President Trump's power once again being felt. In Kentucky, Ed Gallrain winning the GOP nomination for House in the state's 4th congressional district, beating the incumbent Thomas Massie. President Trump had given the nod to Gallrain after Massie broke with Mr. Trump over a number of issues. In Alabama, Tommy Tuberville has won the Republican nomination for governor. A major endorsement is shaking up the Republican Senate race in the Lone Star State. A lot of feathers have been ruffled.
2: President Trump is endorsing Texas Attorney General Ken Paxton in the state's Republican Senate runoff, backing him over longtime Senator John Cornyn. Trump calls Paxton an American first patriot and praises his loyalty to the MAGA movement. The endorsement comes as both candidates compete for the chance to face Democrat Senate candidate James Tallarico.
1: With three key Republicans absent Tuesday, the Senate approving a war powers resolution to end all U.S. hostilities with Iran. That vote was 50-47. President Trump says we must remain patient.
3: The president says he held off a strike because of negotiations to end the war.
4: They're begging to make a deal. I hope we don't have to do the war, but we may have to give them another big hit. I'm not sure yet. You'll know very soon.
3: Senate Minority Leader Chuck Schumer says the president threatens to blow Iran into oblivion and then says a peace deal is imminent.
5: This he does within 6 hours of one another. Can anyone believe this guy?
3: Vice President J.D. Vance says this is not a forever war.
6: We're going to take care of business and come home.
3: Iran still has a chokehold on the vital Strait of Hormuz. Ed Donahue, Washington.
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2: Here is your weather forecast from the ABK Flooring Weather Center. Showers likely, possibly a thunderstorm for the day today. Steady temperature around 66. Isolated showers before 8 p.m. this evening. Cloudy with an overnight low of 55. And for Thursday, mostly cloudy with a high near 70.
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Pickle Jar up all night. It's Katie and Scott. ACM wrap-up show yesterday. It was so good. Of course, we have so much stuff going on this week. We're going to be touching on that throughout the rest of the week, so please stick around. Probably want the best.

0: That's the latest from Ian Munsick. It is Love is Blind on Pickle Jar Up All Night. So we're still basking in the glow of the ACMs. We would love to hear from you. What was your favorite moment? 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
4: Here is your weather forecast from the ABK Flooring Weather Center. Showers likely, possibly a thunderstorm for the day today. Steady temperature around 66. Isolated showers before 8 p.m. this evening. Cloudy with an overnight low of 55. And for Thursday, mostly cloudy with a high near 70.
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Pickle Jar up all night. It's Katie and Scott. Not only did he pull down Male Artist of the Year, he is now your reigning Entertainer of the Year for the ACM.

0: That's the latest from Kevin Powers featuring Shaboozy. Okay, let's talk about Shania Twain finally getting to meet Shaboozy at the ACMs.
1: She said she wanted to.
0: She was very excited to meet him. I guess he's one of her favorite artists. And is it just me or was there some chemistry?
1: There was some flirting. And he didn't know what to do. He looked lost.
0: I know.
1: Because, you know, she was kind of flirting.
0: She was like, can I call you Boozy? He's like, yes, ma'am.
1: Yes, ma'am.
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0: Pickle Jar up all night. It's Katie and Scott. Oh, Katie, the Waymo strike again. It's Waymo Wednesday.
1: Waymo Wednesday.
0: Okay, so you have a Waymo story.
1: Go ahead. You know, I'm pro Waymo. You're anti Waymo. Last night I had to pick some family members up from the Nashville soccer game, and it was an absolute cluster of cars.
0: Oh, yeah.
1: And cops trying to direct traffic.
0: It's nuts down there.
1: I didn't know what to do, but the Waymo totally followed it all. Like, totally wasn't stressed out.
0: It did not do that in Atlanta. So the Atlanta residents are saying they're getting stuck in cul-de-sacs.
1: Oh, no.
0: Now, living in Atlanta, there is a lot of them, and it's just a lot of circular. They'll get stuck, and a bunch of them will get stuck, and they just drive in circles.
1: Okay, every time I think about Waymos, though, right, this song goes through my head. A Waymo, a Waymo.
0: Should I put the dad joke in there? I think I should.
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2: News this hour from Town Hall. I'm Jason Walker. Primary elections, Kentucky, Alabama, Oregon, Georgia, Idaho, and Pennsylvania Tuesday. Ed Gallrain winning the GOP nomination for the House of Representatives in Kentucky's 4th Congressional District, defeating the incumbent Thomas Massie. President Trump had thrown his support to Gallrain. Suspects in that California mosque attack may have had a shared hatred. Here's correspondent Lisa Dwyer.
3: Federal authorities say two teenagers who killed three people at a San Diego mosque met online and shared a broad hatred towards different religions and races. Hours before the attack, police were racing to find two teenagers who would ultimately be deemed responsible after the mother of one called police saying her son was suicidal and had run away. Police Chief Scott Wall credits the heroic efforts of a security guard who called in an alert even as he was engaged in a gun battle with preventing the attackers from getting any further. I'm Lisa Dwyer.
2: Vice President J.D. Vance speaking on greater independence for Americans' European allies.
4: Vice President J.D. Vance is criticizing European media and calling for U.S. allies to take greater responsibility for their own security and independence.
5: For my entire life, I have heard chirping from the European media about everything that's wrong with the United States of America. I think that if the European media wants to attack the President of the United States, they need to start looking in the mirror. All he has said is that we're going to be good allies, we're going to be good friends, we're going to be trading partners, but it is reasonable for Europe to take a little bit more ownership over its continental integrity.
2: World Health Organization expressing concern over the spread of a rare type of Ebola in Eastern Congo, 134 deaths, 500 cases. More on these stories, townhall.com.
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7: Your initial weather forecast from the ABK Flooring Weather Center. Showers likely, possibly a thunderstorm for the day today. Steady temperature around 66. Isolated showers before 8 p.m. this evening. Cloudy with an overnight low of 55. And for Thursday, mostly cloudy with a high near 70.
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0: Pickle Jar up all night. It's Katie and Scott. Ella Langley won 5 awards at the ACMs and then dropped one in the press room.
1: As long as it wasn't on her toe.
0: It wasn't, but you could see it was like the little kid in her going, oh,
1: what have
0: right.
1: I done?
0: And all they did was just hand it back to her. At least it wasn't the glass ones like the CMAs.
1: Hey, coming up in Lesson 10, we're going to talk about Tom Brady's new career as a fashion model. That's right. Also, Chris Stapleton on the way and Luke Combs. Now it's Atlas. It's Pickle Jar up all night.

0: shine.
1: It's Pickle Jar up all night. Katie and Scott here. Have you heard of the term trauma dumping?
2: Yes, sadly I have.
1: Oh, yeah. It's excessive sharing of intense traumatic experiences. We got a letter from a listener who says they're dealing with this with a coworker. It just comes on unannounced, no warning. I have to say, you got to have boundaries around this because I do have a friend that does this to me. And I'm
2: so
1: getting to where I just don't pick the phone up and I feel so bad. But it's always like no warning, an hour-long conversation about everything that's going on in their life that's not right. And they just need to vent. And listen, I get that. I want to be a good friend. But I wish the conversation would start with, do you have time for this?
2: Well, and 95% of the stuff they talk about is self-induced.
1: Bingo.
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2: Your initial weather forecast from the ABK Flooring Weather Center. Showers likely, possibly a thunderstorm for the day today. Steady temperature around 66. Isolated showers before 8 p.m. this evening. Cloudy with an overnight low of 55. And for Thursday, mostly cloudy with a high near 70.
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0: It's Pickle Jar up all night. You know, one thing we didn't talk about, because yesterday was our big ACM recap, but we're still, you know, we're still talking about it because
1: we'll spend the week doing this.
0: Yeah, it's the latest news. I got really emotional when Shania pulled Tucker Wetmore's mother
1: right
0: on stage with her to just talk about how sweet it was that, you know, the mom got to tell Tucker, you won best new male artist. And Shania, when she said, I would give anything to have my mother around to support me like that, I got so choked up.
1: It's true, though. It's very true. And it was very sweet. You could see the look on his mom's face. Like, I'm standing on the stage at the ACMs. Shania Twain's hugging on me. My son won an award. I mean, that had to have been overwhelming.
0: Yes.
2: We are country. We are the General.

0: Pickle Jar up all night. It's Katie and Scott. You know, Katie, they're saying there's some breakthroughs in anxiety disorders.
1: Okay.
0: I mean, I'll be the first one to admit, I got anxiety. I think a lot of us share that. They said that we have low levels of choline.
1: Okay.
0: A nutrient needed for healthy brain function. But they said that they could work on this so it could back people off of having to have so much hard medication.
1: Yeah, that would be a good thing.
0: And they said it's probably one of the first things they found in years that will actually help with anxiety disorders. That is the number one most common mental health condition in the United States.
1: I'm very anxious about that.
2: If Ernest Hemingway was alive today, would he say this to you?
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0: It's Pickle Jar Up All Night. If you've been listening to us for a while, you know how hard I've been geeking out on Jordan Davis and Thomas Rhett, Ain't a Bad Life.
1: A little.
0: Oh my God, I love that song so much. And when they performed it at the ACMs, I was jumping around my living room. I was so excited.

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1: News this hour from Town Hall. I'm Jason Walker. Voters in six states across the country going to the polls in primaries Tuesday. In Kentucky, Ed Gallrain has captured the Republican nomination for the House in that state's 4th congressional district, defeating incumbent Thomas Massie. President Trump had given his endorsement to Gallrain. In a move seen as very controversial and causing a scene in Texas, President Trump has endorsed Texas Attorney General Ken Paxton over the incumbent senator, Honorable John Cornyn, in a Republican primary runoff. That comes up next week. Correspondent John Gambrell reports it's not known, really, what President Trump's decision is to hold on after attacking Iran, what it might mean for the ongoing ceasefire.
2: It's been shaky, to say the least. Just this weekend, we saw an attack on the Baraka nuclear power plant here in the United Arab Emirates. Now, the UAE hasn't said who it believes is responsible, but Iran and Iranian-backed Shia militias launched numerous drone attacks during the war. Iran itself hasn't claimed it, but it continues to show people in the street armed with weapons, insisting they're ready to resume the fight.
1: Major talks in Beijing.
3: The Tuesday-Wednesday visit by Russian President Vladimir Putin comes less than a week after President Donald Trump wrapped up his own trip to Beijing. The visit's likely to be closely watched as Beijing seeks to maintain stable relations with the U.S. while also preserving strong ties with Russia. The Kremlin said Putin and Xi plan to discuss economic cooperation between the two countries and key international and regional issues. The visit coincides with the 25th anniversary of the Sino-Russian Treaty of Friendship signed in 2021.
1: That is Charles de Ledesma reporting. More on these stories at townhall.com.
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9: Here is your weather forecast from the ABK Flooring Weather Center. Showers likely, possibly a thunderstorm for the day today. Steady temperature around 66. Isolated showers before 8 p.m. this evening. Cloudy with an overnight low of 55. And for Thursday, mostly cloudy with a high near 70.
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0: Alexandra K on Pickle Jar Up All Night. We have a listener wanting to know, do you judge the person you're dating if they have bad texting grammar?
1: Yeah, a little bit. I'm not a big fan of the cut down words and all that sort of stuff where you have to kind of know. My son does that.
0: Yeah.
1: Oldest boy, not the 6-year-old. But yeah, he does that, and I'm going to have to go. And I always have to ask my ass, what is NGL?
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1: Here is your weather forecast from the ABK Flooring Weather Center. Showers likely, possibly a thunderstorm for the day today. Steady temperature around 66. Isolated showers before 8 p.m. this evening. Cloudy with an overnight low of 55. And for Thursday, mostly cloudy with a high near 70.
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0: pickle jar up all night. We were talking a moment ago about bad texting grammar. And you're saying your son always likes to shorten stuff. And
1: he does.
0: All NGL. Okay, not going to lie. I had to look it up.
1: Yeah,
0: it's not going to lie.
1: Yeah, it is.
0: But why do people do this? Do you know how long it took me to figure out the whole if you know, you know? I'm like, what is it? Icka, nicka, nicka. What the hell are you talking about?
2: Country for Graham, Wheatland, and Washington. We are the General.

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2: News this hour from Town Hall. I'm Jason Walker. Primary elections Tuesday in six states around the nation. President Trump's power once again being felt. In Kentucky, Ed Gallrain winning the Republican nomination for the House of Representatives in the Bluegrass State's 4th Congressional District, beating incumbent Thomas Massie. President Trump had given the nod to Gallrain after Massie broke ranks with him over several issues. Public policy expert Matthew Continetti with his predictions on who the current frontrunner just might be for 2028 and the Democrats.
3: Well, as frightening as it sounds, I do think it's Kamala Harris. I think it's fascinating to see. And the support that she's gained, you can see in the black community, which is such an important part of the Democratic Party. She's getting these big crowds on her book tour. I think if she wants to run, she's going to start out as a front runner. You know, declaring her candidacy has been a problem. It's actually campaigning that's Kamala's problem. So she might start off as a front runner, but we'll see how the primary goes.
2: Continetti making his comments on the Scott Jennings Show on the Salem Radio Network. A federal judge is banning most ICE arrests in New York immigration courts.
4: Agents were able to take into custody individuals who were following requirements to appear before immigration judges. U.S. District Judge P. Kevin Castle said in a written decision that while there was a strong governmental interest in enforcing immigration laws, there also was serious interest in letting individuals pursue asylum claims without fear of arrest. He also noted that federal agents still can detain individuals away from immigration courts and can make arrests at immigration courthouses when there are serious threats to public safety. Department of Homeland Security said in a statement, quote, "Nothing prohibits arresting a lawbreaker where you find them. We are confident we will ultimately be vindicated in this case."
2: More on these stories at townhall.com.
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6: Your Ridge weather forecast from the ABK Flooring Weather Center. Showers likely, possibly a thunderstorm for the day today. Steady temperature around 66. Isolated showers before 8 p.m. this evening. Cloudy with an overnight low of 55. And for Thursday, mostly cloudy with a high near 70.
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1: Wow.
0: Midnights never look this bright. It's Pickle Jar up all night. The night is young, and so are the...

0: Miranda Lambert on Pickle Jar Up All Night. She was at Lainey Wilson's wedding. A lot of famous people there. Drew Baldridge, Ella Langley, of course, Luke Bryan, Wynonna Judd, Lauren Elena, Jelly Roll. Leanne Morgan was there, the comedian. I have one question. With all that talent, they still hired a band?
1: Yeah, I mean, you would think. I think maybe karaoke would have been fun.
0: Oh, that would have been fire.
1: But yeah, but of course, she was giving everybody the night off. I need a little
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1: Here is your weather forecast from the ABK Flooring Weather Center. Showers likely, possibly a thunderstorm for the day today. Steady temperature around 66. Isolated showers before 8 p.m. this evening. Cloudy with an overnight low of 55. And for Thursday, mostly cloudy with a high near 70.
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Pickle Jar Up All Night is on. Katie Cook, Scott Gaines, the best music, straight talk with artists, and all the Nashville news. It's Pickle Jar Up All Night. You bring the coffee, we'll bring the country. Who needs sleep when you got bangers?

0: Jason Aldean on Pickle Jar Up All Night. Jason's buddy Luke Bryan has announced his fall farm tour dates. So September 17th, he's going to be in Latrobe, Pennsylvania. September 18th, he'll be in Millersport, Ohio. And September 19th, he will be in Brookston, Indiana.
1: Back to the country. Now, this is The General.

0: Pickle Jar up all night. It's Katie and Scott. What's kind of funny, you know, Nick Lachey and Jessica Simpson used to be married back in the day. Apparently, they ran into each other on a flight to Hawaii.
1: Must be nice.
0: Yeah, no kidding. But Nick said that Jessica was with her family, with her kids.
1: Yeah.
0: She was riding in first class, and the kids were back in coach. And, you know, before everybody starts getting twisted, if you got kids, you know, you said it best. Mama needs a break.
1: Mama needs a break. Take them worn nuts and a free drink. Listen, they're not going to run anywhere. They're stuck on a plane.
0: Yeah, they're not going anywhere. Let them go back there and annoy other people.
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0: That is our Pickle Jar Spotlight artist, Lucas Leon, with his new song, The Crazy Kind. Loving that one.
1: I do too.
0: All right, the queen of the ACMs, it's Miss Ella Langley now with Be Her.

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2: News this hour from Town Hall. I'm Jason Walker. Numerous primary elections Tuesday and President Trump's power once again being felt. In Kentucky, Ed Gallrain winning the GOP nomination for the House in Kentucky's 4th Congressional District, beating incumbent Thomas Massey. President Trump had given the nod to Gallrain after Massey had broken with him over a number of issues. Major endorsement is shaking up the Texas GOP Senate race.
3: President Trump is endorsing Texas Attorney General Ken Paxton in the state's Republican Senate runoff, backing him over longtime Senator John Cornyn. Trump calls Paxton an American first patriot and praises his loyalty to the MAGA movement. The endorsement comes as both candidates compete for the chance to face Democrat Senate candidate James Tallarico. Willie Nelson reporting.
2: With three key Republicans absent Tuesday, the Senate approving a war powers resolution to end U.S. hostilities with Iran. That vote was 50 to 47. President Trump says that we must remain patient and strong action could soon be taken.
4: The president says he held off a strike because of negotiations to end the war.
5: They're begging to make a deal. I hope we don't have to do the war, but we may have to give them another big hit. I'm not sure yet. You'll know very soon.
4: Senate Minority Leader Chuck Schumer says the president threatens to blow Iran into oblivion and then says a peace deal is imminent.
6: This he does within 6 hours of one another. Can anyone believe this guy?
4: Vice President J.D. Vance says this is not a forever war.
7: We're going to take care of business and come home.
4: Iran still has a chokehold on the vital Strait of Hormuz. Ed Donahue, Washington.
2: 1 week after President Trump was there, Russian President Vladimir Putin is now in China holding talks with Xi Jinping. More on these stories, townhall.com.
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9: Your initial weather forecast from the ABK Flooring Weather Center. Showers likely, possibly a thunderstorm for the day today. Steady temperature around 66. Isolated showers before 8 p.m. this evening. Cloudy with an overnight low of 55. And for Thursday, mostly cloudy with a high near 70.
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Rick's Pickle Jar up all night. Thank you for staying up all night with us. On the way, we got some Parker McCollum, Russell Dickerson. This is Zach John King. It's Get to Drinkin' Pickle Jar up all night.

0: That is Parker McCollum. He had a big night at the ACMs.
1: He
0: won Album of the Year. He got to perform. And yet, with all of that, he still wonders if he deserves it all.
2: I've performed several times at award shows. And every night that I've done it, I always stand out there and I'm in my head while I'm singing. I'm like, that's Chris Stapleton. That's George Strait. That's Miranda Lambert. The GOATs. Sing with Leanne Womack, country music royalty on national television. And if I did it seven nights a week for the rest of my life, I still don't think I would really feel like I belong with those people. So maybe just for a night, I do.
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6: Here is your weather forecast from the ABK Flooring Weather Center. Showers likely, possibly a thunderstorm for the day today. Steady temperature around 66. Isolated showers before 8 p.m. this evening. Cloudy with an overnight low of 55. And for Thursday, mostly cloudy with a high near 70.
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0: That's Pickle Jar Spotlight artist Emmy Moyen with Prayer Requests. So this guy recently went viral for admitting that he had won millions in the lottery.
1: Okay.
0: Did not tell his family.
1: Oh?
0: Yeah, so he'd come home with fancy things, but he claimed he just got it in an estate sale, got this great deal. Now, according to the story, I don't think he was married with kids, so maybe it's not quite as bad as it sounds.
1: Okay.
0: His whole reason for this, he says there's so much pressure when you win the lottery from families and social circles, and that's what makes most lottery winners go broke. So he just stuck to keeping it boring. Listen, I could try to keep it a secret, but when I suddenly built a giant UFO-shaped house with a moat, yeah, I'd give myself away.
1: Mine would be a zoo. And I'm not lying. What, you know, there, it wouldn't be totally known, but there'd be signs.
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0: Ian Munsick. That's new stuff called Love is Blind. Pickle Jar up all night. All right, Katie, my six-year-old had his kindergarten graduation a few days ago. Yay! And there was a mom there that caused a little scuttlebutt, and let me tell you why. So we're all sitting in the classroom watching the kids graduate, and mom is wearing a sports bra and yoga pants.
1: That's it?
0: That's it.
1: At a six-year-old graduation.
0: At a graduation. Now, all the other parents are all dressed up. Now, I had the shorts and t-shirt on, but that's just a given. But do you think it's in bad taste to wear a sports bra and yoga pants to a six-year-old's graduation?
1: Honestly, yeah. Now, I'm not into body shaming, and I think if you've got a great body, I don't really mind that the whole yoga pant thing is a trend. But to a kid's graduation, it's pushing it.
0: Even my wife said, in her defense, she has the body for it. She can wear it. I just don't think that was the right spot to wear it.
1: No. I think you're just mad because you were going to wear that.
0: You're right, but I wouldn't have chose the color of that sports bra.
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0: It's Pickle Jar Up All Night. Katie and Scott here. Good news for Ashley Cook fans. Her sophomore self-titled album will be out August 14th. We don't have too long to wait. Here she is right now. It's Ashley Cook.
1: Beautiful.

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3: News this hour from Town Hall. I'm Jason Walker. Numerous primary elections Tuesday, and President Trump's power once again being felt. In Kentucky, Ed Gallrain winning the GOP nomination for the House in Kentucky's 4th congressional district, beating incumbent Thomas Massie. President Trump had given the nod to Gallrain after Massie had broken with him over a number of issues. Major endorsement is shaking up the Texas GOP Senate race.
4: President Trump is endorsing Texas Attorney General Ken Paxton in the state's Republican Senate runoff, backing him over longtime Senator John Cornyn. Trump calls Paxton an American first patriot and praises his loyalty to the MAGA movement. The endorsement comes as both candidates compete for the chance to face Democrat Senate candidate James Tallarico. Willie Nelson reporting.
3: With three key Republicans absent Tuesday, the Senate approving a war powers resolution to end U.S. hostilities with Iran. That vote was 50 to 47. President Trump says that we must remain patient and strong action could soon be taken.
5: The president says he held off a strike because of negotiations to end the war.
6: They're begging to make a deal. I hope we don't have to do the war, but we may have to give them another big hit. I'm not sure yet. You'll know very soon.
5: Senate Minority Leader Chuck Schumer says the president threatens to blow Iran into oblivion and then says a peace deal is imminent.
7: This he does within 6 hours of one another. Can anyone believe this guy?
5: Vice President J.D. Vance says this is not a forever war.
8: We're going to take care of business and come home.
5: Iran still has a chokehold on the vital Strait of Hormuz. Ed Donahue, Washington.
3: 1 week after President Trump was there, Russian President Vladimir Putin is now in China holding talks with Xi Jinping. More on these stories, townhall.com.
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10: Here is your weather forecast from the ABK Flooring Weather Center. Showers likely, possibly a thunderstorm for the day today. Steady temperature around 66. Isolated showers before 8 p.m. this evening. Cloudy with an overnight low of 55. And for Thursday, mostly cloudy with a high near 70.
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0: Love that. What a cool voice. That is Atlas, Devil Ain't Done. Okay, I got a creepy story for you, Scott. This one is probably going to make your flesh crawl.
1: No. Oh, good. I need one of those.
0: Now, I had heard of this before, but it really is a thing. 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Apparently it's painless, but I'm sorry. I'm going to have nightmares now for like a week.
1: There's no way. No, absolutely not.

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3: 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Here is your weather forecast from the ABK Flooring Weather Center. Showers likely, possibly a thunderstorm for the day today. Steady temperature around 66. Isolated showers before 8 p.m. this evening. Cloudy with an overnight low of 55. And for Thursday, mostly cloudy with a high near 70.
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0: Parker McCollum on Pickle Jar Up All Night. You and I haven't talked about the fact that Parker had Aubrey Sellers singing backup him. Now, of course, that's Leanne Womack's daughter.
1: Right.
0: And Leanne came out and sang with him as well. So
1: that
0: it was so
1: cool.
0: Special to get to see them on stage together. Aubrey's all over his album and Leanne's on there too. And of course, Leanne's husband is Frank Liddell, who produced the album. So total family affair. I was getting a little misty-eyed.
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5: Here is your weather forecast from the ABK Flooring Weather Center. Showers likely, possibly a thunderstorm for the day today. Steady temperature around 66. Isolated showers before 8 p.m. this evening. Cloudy with an overnight low of 55. And for Thursday, mostly cloudy with a high near 70.
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0: I love him. Jacob Hackworth. That's what took you so long. It's Pickle Jar up all night. Katie, would you be surprised the world thinks that as Americans, we eat really repulsive food?
1: Like what?
0: Okay, let me give you an example. All right. Pumpkin pie.
1: What? Who doesn't like pumpkin pie?
0: It says people just think pumpkin pie is actually gross. Okay squirrel. That just depends on where you're from. Meatloaf. Said it's disgusting. Boiled peanuts. Agreed. Classic PB&J. I don't like peanut butter jelly.
1: Not my favorite.
0: Yeah. Rocky Mountain oysters.
1: What?
0: Yeah, you know. If you know, you know. Banana croquettes.
1: What's that?
0: Never heard of this. Chunks of banana rolled in mayo.
1: Ooh.
0: And then crushed and chopped in peanuts.
1: Ooh.
0: Alligator tail. I've heard of that. A garbage plate. I'm not making this up. Macaroni salad, home fries, two cheeseburger patties, meat sauce, ketchup, mustard, and onions.
1: That just sounds like a bachelor who doesn't know how to cook. Wait, no, I'm sorry, though. Scotland has haggis.
0: Yeah.
1: And that's nasty. That's like sheep's heart, liver, and lungs rolled up and like served in the stomach.
0: That's food made for a dare.
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7: Soybeans and corn are mixed Tuesday. Cattle finished higher and hogs closed lower. I'm John Perkins with a Brownfield Market Update. Speed wins. That's why Stein's focused on delivering higher yielding genetics faster than the competition, why they release more new Enlist E3 lines than any other company. Stein has yield. Soybeans and corn are mixed, adjusting spreads and watching planting. July beans are down 3.5 at 1209.5. August is 1.25 lower at 1209.75. July corn was down 1.75 at 475.25. September was 3/4 lower at 481.5. Cattle were up at a widespread direct trade and Fridays on feed numbers. June live was 117 higher at 254.55. August was up a dime at 247.25. August feeders were 480 higher at 363.65. With pork lower at midday, June hogs were down 60 at 97.92. July was down 60 at 102.15. Now here's Megan Grebner with Cash Livestock. Megan?
8: Thanks, John. Direct cash cattle trade activity was quiet Tuesday. Bids and asking prices didn't surface. Show lists this week are mixed, lower in Texas, steady in Kansas, Nebraska, and Colorado. Significant trade volumes likely going to hold out until the back half of the week, especially with the USDA's cattle on feed report coming out Friday. Estimated cattle slaughter was 110,000 head, up 2,000 on the week and down more than 12,000 on the year. The cash hog market continues this inconsistent pattern. Processors have leverage and are controlling the pace of business. The industry is monitoring supplies of market-ready hogs and pork availability. Demand for U.S. pork on the global market has been relatively strong, which does help provide price support, but there are concerns about long-term strength. Domestic demand could see a boost with the return of the summer grilling season. Estimated hog slaughter was 485,000 head, down 1,000 on the week and down more than 2,000 on the year. With John Perkins, I'm...
9: Your initial weather forecast from the ABK Flooring Weather Center. Showers likely, possibly a thunderstorm for the day today. Steady temperature around 66. Isolated showers before 8 p.m. this evening. Cloudy with an overnight low of 55. And for Thursday, mostly cloudy with a high near 70.
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2: Breaking news this hour from Town Hall. I'm Rich Thomason. President Trump has a lot to celebrate in the outcome of yesterday's primaries in a half dozen states. Trump-endorsed candidates fared well, including in Kentucky, where Ed Galbraith defeated incumbent Congressman Thomas Massey in the GOP primary.
3: I want to thank President Trump for his support, his endorsement, and his counsel as I navigated this campaign.
2: Massey suggests he's proud of the campaign he ran.
4: I have called and conceded the race. We've been honorable the whole time, and we're going to stay that way.
2: Less than a week after President Trump visited China, Russia's Vladimir Putin is in Beijing for talks with Chinese President Xi. The BBC's Laura Bicker in Beijing says it is a diplomatic balancing act for Xi.
5: It's a sign of where Beijing wants to position itself right now, beholden to no one but talking to everyone. There is no doubt there's a close alliance between Russia and China. The two leaders have met each other more than 40 times, and Russia is now far more reliant on China than ever before since the war in Ukraine. However, there's some delicate diplomacy here for Mr. Xi because he wants to maintain stable ties with the West. He still insists this country is neutral when it comes to the war in Ukraine, and yet he will not want Russia to lose. He will not want that loss to destabilize a country on his northern border.
2: Taiwanese President Lai says if given the chance, he'd tell President Trump that continued purchases of American arms by Taiwan are essential to maintaining peace in the region. More than 17,000 people under evacuation orders. Wildfire continues, threatening suburban homes in Southern California. Stock futures higher this morning on Wall Street. The Dow futures up 29 points, and NASDAQ futures 168 points higher. More on these stories, townhall.com.
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7: 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I'm Cannon Shake in the First Merchants Newsroom. The Indiana Department of Homeland Security is asking for the public's help as investigators look into three residential fires reported Monday evening in Washington. According to officials, firefighters first responded around 5:15 p.m. to a mobile home fire in the 300 block of Cable Avenue. Crews were then dispatched at 6 p.m. to another mobile home fire in the 500 block of Vine Street, followed by a third fire at a home under construction on Bent Avenue around 6:15 p.m. Investigators are working to determine the cause of the fires. Due to the close timing and location of the incidents, officials are asking anyone with information or who may have witnessed suspicious activity to contact the Indiana Arson Hotline at 1-800-382-4628. Tips can remain anonymous, and a reward of up to $5,000 is being offered for information leading to an arrest and conviction. The Martin County Community Foundation will honor retiring director Kurt Johnson during a retirement reception this afternoon. Johnson is retiring after 11 years leading the foundation, where officials say he helped oversee significant growth and supported numerous community projects throughout Martin County. The public is invited to stop by the Martin County Community Building between 2:30 and 4:30 p.m. today to congratulate Johnson and thank him for his years of service to the community foundation and local residents. Officials in Knox County say another semi-truck became stuck yesterday morning on Old Bruceville Road after failing to follow the approved detour around the State Road 67 closure near the South Fork of Smalls Creek south of Bruceville. Authorities say Old Bruceville Road was not designed to handle heavy truck traffic and are reminding drivers to use the official detour by taking US 41 to State Road 550 and reconnecting with State Road 67 at Bruceville. The Knox County Sheriff's Office says citations will be issued for future violations involving trucks ignoring the posted detour route. Officials acknowledge the detour is longer, but stressed it is in place for safety and to prevent trucks from becoming stuck on unsuitable roads. A redevelopment project in Petersburg has been approved for state blight funding through the Indiana Economic Development Corporation. Officials say the guest house, motel, and coin laundry project will receive $228,400 in funding to help renovate the long vacant property. The project, led by B3 Bakery LLC, includes plans for 20 motel units and a laundromat with a total investment of more than $1.1 million. The property had sat vacant for more than 15 years. Funding will help pay for renovations including roofing, windows, siding, and utility improvements. Project officials say they hope to open the motel and laundromat before the end of the year. North Davies Community Schools highlighted a wide range of student achievements, staffing updates, and facility projects during its May 18th school board meeting. According to a meeting recap released by the corporation, students were recognized for accomplishments in band, FFA, Super Bowl, Math Bowl, and Language Bowl competitions. The district also highlighted several end-of-the-year activities, including kindergarten Kentucky Derby parades, internet safety programming for 6th grade.

0: program. From May 26th through June 5th, congregate breakfast and lunch meals will be served at Washington Intermediate School and will be open to the public. Breakfast will be available from 8:45 to 9:05 a.m., with lunch served from 11 a.m. to noon. Beginning June 9th through July 28th, the school corporation will switch to a Sun Meals to Go program. Meal kits containing 5 days of breakfast, lunch, and milk will be distributed each Tuesday from 4 to 5:30 p.m. at Gate 4 of Washington High School. School officials say only parents or legal guardians may pick up the meals, and children must be present at pickup. Families whose children are already receiving meals through participating camps or childcare programs are not eligible to receive additional meal kits during the same week. On the area arrest report, 29-year-old James Harker of Elnora was arrested on count of OVWI at .15 or higher, operating while intoxicated with endangerment, leaving the scene of an accident, and intimidation. Bond was set at $50,000. 56-year-old James Coy of Washington was arrested on counts of dealing meth, resisting law enforcement, possession of meth, and marijuana. No bond was set. And we have two obituaries. Gerald Sheets of Washington passed away in his home with the view of his birds in his yard that he took great pride in, surrounded by his three children. Celebration of life will be at Goodwin Seaver's funeral home on Saturday, May 30th. Visitation with family will be from 10:30 to 12 noon, with service and military rites to follow. Gerald Sheets was 83 years old. And Rose Stanley passed away on May 18th. A graveside service will be held on Thursday, May 21st at 1 p.m. at St. John's Cemetery. And that's a look at news from the First Savings Bank Newsroom on WAMW.
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2: Good morning, everyone. Here's your latest forecast from the ABK Flooring and Weather Center. We are talking much cooler today. Clouds and some showers lingering. Tomorrow actually will turn out to be a better day, and then there's more rain chances moving in as we head for the day on Friday. So for today, we're looking at mostly cloudy skies, some lingering showers around. It'll be cooler, highs around the 70. Then for tonight, partly cloudy, dropping down into the mid-50s. For tomorrow, actually not a bad day. Partly sunny, a little below normal with a high of 72. We're talking about cloudy skies, rain showers becoming likely on Friday, maybe a couple thunderstorms. Highs on Friday back in the mid-70s. And that's your latest forecast. I'm WTWO meteorologist Jesse Walker.
3: The General is country.

Jason Aldean, how far does a goodbye go? Happy Wednesday, everybody. It's Scott Gaines. Thank you so much for hanging around. Okay, let's make a deal. I've got Megan Maroney on the way. Trace Atkins here in just a second. And let's kick it off with the brand new Luke Bryan. What do you say? Country and she knows it. All right, let's get it going. Turn it up.

0: Megan Maroney, that's Beautiful Things. I guess she's taken a little bit of a verbal beating online because people felt she should have been at the ACM Awards. She skipped the ACM Awards, even though she was the highest nominated. Now, here's what's odd. She was nominated 9 times and didn't win anything, and Ella picked up 5. So, I don't know. Maybe she just kind of read the tea leaves and said, you know what, I'd rather go to my best friend's wedding, which is what she did, but some people thought it was a little wrong for her to skip out. But hey, listen, she knew it was going to be Ella's night. It was Cody's night on the men's side. I can kind of see where she's coming from.
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5: From Shake Broadcasting Sports and the Rhodes Automotive Sports Desk, I'm Brian Emmons. Let's give the first serve to tennis today, where the sectionals got started in a few of the locations. Let's go over to Ligoti, where in match number 1, the Barrie Vikings had no problem with Paoli. Vikings win all but 2 games in the entire match. Match number 2 got underway but was halted due to rain. That will finish between Ligoti and North Davies today at 5 o'clock. Championship match will be played on Thursday evening starting at 5 p.m. again at Ligoti. Vincent's sectional. Vincent's Lincoln topped Vincent's Reveille 3-2. Tonight, the Washington Hatchets will face Washington Catholic. South Knox will take on Vincent's Lincoln in the semifinals. Softball last night, Vincent's Lincoln topped Washington 5-0. Carson Humball had the lone hit for the Hatchets. As you heard on the general, a good one at Barrie. 1A, number 1 Vikings top Southridge 3-2. Sydney Wilson, Lucy Wirtz, Lily Lotus all collected 2 hits for the Vikings. Orleans top Shoals 9-6, but for the Jug Rocks, Abby Rollins had a 3-run homer. In baseball, Gibson Southern topped Washington 10-0. Evansville Modern Day over Jasper 7-6. North Posey defeated Vincennes Reveille 3-1. After the Barrie softball game, you heard the Reds defeat the Phillies 4-1 on the general. Blake Dunn had 2 hits for the Reds. Ellie De La Cruz hit his first triple of the year and got his 32nd RBI. Chase Burns pitched 6 innings, allowing 3 hits and striking out 9 for Cincinnati. LIV Golf is apparently working on a potential shutdown plan. The organization has started laying the groundwork for a potential U.S. bankruptcy filing if it fails to raise new funds by the end of the season. If those funds aren't secured, which are reportedly over $250 million, LIV Golf is preparing for the league's collapse as a possible outcome. And now for the daily trackside update. Here's the axle to my slash, Mark James.
6: The Indianapolis Motor Speedway is quiet for now. This is Mark James. Some of the numbers from the field of 33, 256 previous starts among 29 veteran drivers, making it the most experienced field since 1992. The field average speed, 230.270 miles per hour. 3 consecutive years now that we have seen the field average drop. The average age of the field is 32 years and 7 months, making it the oldest since 2007. As far as the engine manufacturers, Honda wins their 15th pole, passing Miller and Chevrolet for second most all-time. Next up, Card Day, Friday at 11 a.m. Eastern. The drivers' meeting is set for Saturday, along with the 500 Festival Parade. Our coverage of the 110th Indianapolis 500 begins on Sunday, May 21st at 11 a.m. Eastern.
5: 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This is Brino, asking all the tough questions. 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
11: Good morning, everyone. Here's your latest forecast from the ABK Flooring Weather Center. We're looking at mostly cloudy skies today, some leftover showers. It'll be a lot cooler, highs near 70. For tonight, partly cloudy, dropping down into the mid-50s. Tomorrow doesn't look bad, partly sunny, highs tomorrow in the lower 70s. And that's your latest forecast. I'm WTWO meteorologist Jesse Walker.
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0: Lauren Elena and Chase Matthew, all my exes, had a great visit with her last weekend in Vegas. And of course, if you watched the ACM Awards, you saw her get super emotional introducing the Dan and Shay song, Say So, because everybody was friends with the guy that that song was written about. And that man's name was Ben Vaughn. He was a big, big music supporter in the city of Nashville. And he was a publisher. He worked for Sony Music. And it's just a sad situation. And all the artists in Nashville knew who he was because he was such a music guy and he knew all of them. So it was very hard on a lot of them. And obviously that's why the song was written. But listen, just know this. You hear that song, you're not alone. Remember, it's 988. Dial that number if you need somebody to talk to. And that is always important. Remember, you can text that number, you can call that number, 988.
1: 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The Downtown Washington Farmers Market will fire back up on June the 6th. 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The next concert in the Washington Community Concert Series will be on Saturday, May 30th. It's a tribute to the legendary Dolly Parton featuring Natasha Neely. 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A tribute to Dolly Parton live at the Washington High School Auditorium. Saturday, May 30th, beginning at 7:30. The Downtown Washington Color Run Walk is set for Saturday, May 30th at 9 a.m. You can register now by going to Discover Downtown Washington's Facebook page or their website. 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The Shiloh Vendor Fest is back. 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The Chandelier Barn Market is set for June 5th and 6th at the Chandelier Barn and at the 4-H grounds at Eastside Park in Washington. It's two big days. 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
1: Good morning, everyone. Here's your latest forecast from the ABK Flooring Weather Center. We're looking at mostly cloudy skies today, some leftover showers. It'll be a lot cooler, highs near 70. For tonight, partly cloudy, dropping down into the mid-50s. Tomorrow doesn't look bad, partly sunny, highs tomorrow in the lower 70s. And that's your latest forecast. I'm WTWO meteorologist Jesse Walker.
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0: Brand new Luke Combs, that's Be By You. He was in Green Bay, Wisconsin over the weekend. And I think it was the second night he had a lot of Packers. I even think the coach was out there. You know, that's when he has people come out and shotgun a beer with him. Yeah, good luck being able to beat him because you can't. But I think it's kind of funny when people get out there and think, oh, yeah, I can try. Try is all you're going to be able to do. You won't beat him.
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4: I'm Brent Barnett on Brownfield. The former chairman of the U.S. House Ag Committee says the farm bill is still broken and fixing it could require collaboration outside of D.C. Colin Peterson says a farm bill should provide a reliable safety net tied to current farming, not what happened 30 years ago.
5: We're using a base that no longer exists. That's not working.
4: We'll have more news up next on Brownfield.
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7: 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And then you'll be cleared for takeoff.
4: Frustration is mounting in farm country as producers remain under financial pressure. Illinois farmer John Bartman says what's currently hurting producers the worst is trade and tariff policies.
8: Congress should have not allowed that to happen. We need to have our members of Congress to step up and make sure that they are the legislative branch, they have the power of the purse, and they need to do their job to be sure to keep the executive office in check.
4: A U.S. representative from Iowa says adjustments to the USMCA trade agreement should be considered during this summer's reauthorization process. Republican Ashley Henson.
9: I know there's been challenges with dairy and some other products. Some of the issues surrounding corn and some of the conditions that our trading partners are putting on our corn.
4: And the USDA says U.S. egg production continues to rise above year-ago levels. I'm Brent Barnett.
10: Good morning, everyone. Here's your latest forecast from the ABK Flooring Weather Center. We're looking at mostly cloudy skies today, some leftover showers. It'll be a lot cooler, highs near 70. For tonight, partly cloudy, dropping down into the mid-50s. Tomorrow doesn't look bad, partly sunny, highs tomorrow in the lower 70s. And that's your latest forecast. I'm WTWO meteorologist Jesse Walker.
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2: Breaking news this hour from Town Hall. I'm Rich Thomason. Although he wasn't running, candidates he endorsed were, and President Trump fared quite well in yesterday's Republican primaries in a half dozen states, perhaps the highest profile contest, a GOP House race in Kentucky.
3: I have called and conceded the race.
4: Republican Congressman Thomas Massey has criticized the Iran war, pushed for the release of the Jeffrey Epstein files, and voted against President Trump's big tax bill last year, repeatedly drawing comments like this Tuesday.
5: Thomas Massey's a terrible congressman. He's been a terrible congressman from day one.
4: And a Trump-backed primary challenger, Ed Gallerine.
6: I want to thank President Trump for his support, his endorsement, and his counsel.
4: Massey, the latest Republican lawmaker to lose after being declared disloyal by the president. I'm Ben Thomas.
2: 7 out of 10 Republicans surveyed for new AP North poll approve of the way the president's doing his job. He gets generally high marks for his conduct of the Iran war and immigration. Wildfires are firing up again in Southern California. 17,000 homeowners under evacuation orders as the Sandy Fire burns in the hills above Simi Valley, northwest of Los Angeles. Crews are also fighting a 23-square-mile blaze on Santa Rosa Island off the Southern California coast. At last word, there was zero containment of that blaze. The two teenagers who shot and killed three people in an attack on a San Diego mosque were radicalized online where they first met. That's according to investigators. Investigators say they left behind hateful writings that targeted various races and religions. Watching Wall Street this morning, the Dow futures 92 points higher. NASDAQ futures up 197 points. The S&P futures better by 26 points. More on these stories at townhall.com.
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8: 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A quick note that all city offices and departments will be closed on Monday in observance of Memorial Day. There will be no trash pickup. The recycling center will also be closed on Saturday, May 23rd. Residents with Monday as their regular trash pickup day should have their trash ready for pickup by 7 a.m. Tuesday morning. Call the street department with any questions at 812-254-4564. The Indiana Department of Homeland Security is asking for the public's help as investigators look into three residential fires reported Monday evening in Washington. According to officials, firefighters first responded around 5:15 p.m. to a mobile home fire in the 300 block of Cable Avenue. Crews were then dispatched at 6 p.m. to another mobile home fire in the 500 block of Vine Street, followed by a third fire at a home under construction on Bent Avenue around 6:15 p.m. Investigators are working to determine the cause of the fires. Due to the close timing and location of the incidents, officials are asking anyone with information or who may have witnessed suspicious activity to contact the Indiana Arson Hotline at 1-800-382-4628. Tips can remain anonymous, and a reward of up to $5,000 is being offered for information leading to an arrest and conviction. The Indiana State Police has arrested Thomas Burkhart, the assistant police chief in West Baton Springs, after an investigation into allegations of official misconduct and battery. Police say Detective Tim Denby began the investigation on April 22nd after receiving complaints from alleged victims who cooperated with investigators throughout the case. A special prosecutor from Jefferson County was assigned to review the investigation. Authorities say 60-year-old Burkhart of Dubois is facing two counts of official misconduct as level 6 felonies, one count of a battery as a level 6 felony, and one count of battery as a misdemeanor. A no-bond warrant was issued Tuesday, and Burkhart was taken into custody by Indiana State Police detectives without incident before being lodged in the Orange County Jail. An initial court appearance is expected in the coming days. And as always, Burkhart is presumed innocent until proven guilty in court. 60-year-old Bonita Weisskaver of Petersburg has been sentenced to 20 years in prison after being convicted of dealing meth in Pike County. According to court officials, Pike County Circuit Court Judge Evan Biesterveld handed down the sentence Monday following Weisskaver's April conviction on charges including dealing meth and maintaining a common nuisance. Prosecutors said the charges stemmed from a 2025 search warrant at a Petersburg property where deputies found approximately 9.5 grams of meth divided into multiple baggies inside a camper. Authorities said the investigation also included a recorded statement in which Weisskaver admitted to purchasing and redistributing meth in the community. Officials noted the activity occurred near Petersburg Elementary School. The court cited Weisskaver's prior criminal history as an aggravating factor in sentencing. Marin University, Purdue University, and several healthcare partners across the state have launched a new statewide healthcare initiative known as the Crossroads Academic Medical Institute, or CAMI. The collaboration is designed to expand healthcare training, research, and access to care across Indiana, particularly in rural and underserved communities. Participating healthcare partners include Davies Community Hospital, Deaconess Health System, Community Health Network, and several other hospital systems and organizations statewide. Officials say CAMI will connect universities, hospitals, and clinical training sites across the state to help grow healthcare workforce, develop new residency programs, and improve access to care. Indiana Governor Mike Braun joined university and healthcare leaders Tuesday in Indianapolis to announce the initiative. Oakland City University has announced it will suspend its undergraduate program for the 2026 and 27 academic year. University officials said, online graduate programs will continue to operate during the suspension. The university also said it will continue efforts to sell its carbon capture patent with hopes of reopening once those efforts are successful. According to the statement, the university's final day of operations for now will be May 31st. Officials asked the community to keep students, faculty, staff, alumni, and the entire OCU community in their thoughts and prayers during the transition. RTC IntelliSan has announced that the Chief Financial and Operating Officer Nate Willis has been approved to the Board of Managers for the Accord Telecommunications Collaborative. Accord is an Indiana-based consortium made up of more than 25 rural electric cooperatives and telecommunications providers focused on expanding broadband and middle-mile fiber infrastructure across rural Indiana. RTC officials say Willis's appointment reflects the company's continued involvement in statewide broadband expansion and long-term infrastructure planning. Willis has served in executive leadership at RTC since 2021 and previously worked in finance and operational leadership roles at Kimball International. On the area arrest report, 29-year-old James Harker of Elnora was arrested on count of OVWI at .15 or higher, operating while intoxicated with endangerment, leaving the scene of an accident, and intimidation. Bond was set at $50,000. 56-year-old James Coy of Washington was arrested on count of dealing meth, resisting law enforcement, possession of meth, and marijuana. No bond was set. And we have two obituaries. Gerald Sheets of Washington passed away in his home with the view of his birds in his yard that he took great pride in, surrounded by his three children. Celebration of life will be at Goodwin Seaver's funeral home on Saturday, May 30th. Visitation with family will be from 10:30 to 12 noon, with service and military rites to follow. Gerald Sheets was 83 years old. And Rose Stanley passed away on May 18th. A graveside service will be held on Thursday, May 21st at 1 p.m. at St. John's Cemetery.

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2: Good morning, everyone. Here's your latest forecast from the ABK Flooring and Weather Center. We are talking much cooler today, clouds and some showers lingering. Tomorrow actually will turn out to be a better day, and then there's more rain chances moving in as we head for the day on Friday. So for today, we're looking at mostly cloudy skies, some lingering showers around. It'll be cooler, highs around 70. Then for tonight, partly cloudy, dropping down into the mid-50s. For tomorrow, actually not a bad day. Partly sunny, a little below normal with a high of 72. We're talking about cloudy skies, rain showers becoming likely on Friday, maybe a couple thunderstorms. Highs on Friday back in the mid-70s. And that's your latest forecast. I'm WTWO meteorologist Jesse Walker.
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0: moving on.
1: Well, happy Wednesday to you. It's Scott Gaines. Thanks so much for hanging around. Brand new John Party's Boots Off on the way. Rascal Flats here in just a second. And Shaboozy and Jelly Roll get us going. It's Amen. Oh, good morning.

0: know.
1: I love this story, and let me tell you why. They placed these colorful pianos around New York City so the public can play them. Now, it's a part of it like a nonprofit Sing for Hope. I love this thing because they do 25 pianos around the city. They put them in city parks and public spaces, and you're free to play them all the way through June 7th. Then they take the pianos and then they donate them to schools and hospitals and community organizations. I think that is the coolest thing. I happen to have been passing through when there was a piano in a public space. Now, it wasn't in New York City, but it's really cool because there was a guy that really could play and he was just entertaining the crowd. And there's a couple girls that were singing, and it was neat because there was probably, I don't know, probably 20 people gathered around watching them sing and singing along. It really was just kind of a neat way to enjoy an instrument.
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3: 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Let's give the first serve to tennis today, where the sectionals got started in a few of the locations. Let's go over to Ligoti, where in match number one, the Barrie Vikings had no problem with Paoli. Vikings win all but two games in the entire match. Match number two got underway but was halted due to rain. That will finish between Ligoti and North Davies today at 5 o'clock. Championship match will be played on Thursday evening starting at 5 p.m. again at Ligoti. Vincent's sectional, Vincent's Lincoln topped Vincent's Reveille 3-2. Tonight, the Washington Hatchets will face Washington Catholic. South Knox will take on Vincent's Lincoln in the semifinals. Softball last night, Vincent's Lincoln topped Washington 5-0. Carson Humbaugh had the lone hit for the Hatchets. As you heard on the general, a good one at Barrie. 1A, number one Vikings, top Southridge 3-2. Sydney Wilson, Lucy Wirtz, Lily Lotus all collected two hits for the Vikings. Orleans top Shoals 9-6, but for the Jug Rocks, Abby Rollins had a three-run homer. In baseball, Gibson Southern topped Washington 10-0. Evansville Modern Day over Jasper 7-6. North Posey defeated Vincennes Reveille 3-1. After the Barrie softball game, you heard the Reds defeat the Phillies 4-1 on the general. Blake Dunn had two hits for the Reds. Ellie De La Cruz hit his first triple of the year and got his 32nd RBI. Chase Burns pitched six innings, allowing three hits and striking out nine for Cincinnati. LIV Golf is apparently working on a potential shutdown plan. The organization has started laying the groundwork for a potential U.S. bankruptcy filing if it fails to raise new funds by the end of the season. If those funds aren't secured, which are reportedly over $250 million, LIV Golf is preparing for the league's collapse as a possible outcome. And now for the daily trackside update. Here's the axle to my slash, Mark James.
4: The Indianapolis Motor Speedway is quiet for now. This is Mark James. Some of the numbers from the field of 33, 256 previous starts among 29 veteran drivers, making it the most experienced field since 1992. The field average speed, 230.270 miles per hour. Three consecutive years now that we have seen the field average drop. The average age of the field is 32 years and 7 months, making it the oldest since 2007. As far as the engine manufacturers, Honda wins their 15th pole, passing Miller and Chevrolet for second most all-time. Next up, Card Day, Friday at 11 a.m. Eastern. The driver's meeting is set for Saturday, along with the 500 Festival Parade. Our coverage of the 110th Indianapolis 500 begins on Sunday, May 21st at 11 a.m. Eastern.
0: If Fuzzy Wuzzy was a bear and Fuzzy Wuzzy had no hair, would Fuzzy Wuzzy still be a good sport? This is Brino, asking all the tough questions. 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
8: Good morning, everyone. Here's your latest forecast from the ABK Flooring Weather Center. We're looking at mostly cloudy skies, today, some leftover showers. It'll be a lot cooler, highs near 70. For tonight, partly cloudy, dropping down into the mid-50s. Tomorrow doesn't look bad, partly sunny, highs tomorrow in the lower 70s. And that's your latest forecast. I'm WTWO meteorologist Jesse Walker.
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0: Her name is Stella Lefty, and the name of that song is called Boston. Got a chance to meet her in Vegas last weekend at the ACM Awards. She's very sweet. I heard the whole story on how that song got started. She wrote the chorus and put it up online and was going out on a date with a guy, comes back, and it started getting hits. So she started trying to finish the song. She is a songwriter. She lives in Nashville. And before she knew it, she had like a runaway viral hit. And that's how that song got started. I think it's a great song. I think she's extremely talented. I cannot wait to hear what she does next.
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8: Good morning, everyone. Here's your latest forecast from the ABK Flooring Weather Center. We're looking at mostly cloudy skies, today some leftover showers. It'll be a lot cooler, highs near 70. For tonight, partly cloudy, dropping down into the mid-50s. Tomorrow doesn't look bad, partly sunny, highs tomorrow in the lower 70s. And that's your latest forecast. I'm WTWO meteorologist Jesse Walker.
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0: Zach Top, that's South of Sanity. Travis Kelce bought Taylor Swift some opals, okay? Now, that is her favorite stone, but there's a whole story behind this. The opal collection belonged to Elizabeth Taylor. Now, there's a song on her new album called Elizabeth Taylor, and I guess she's been kind of obsessed with her and her movies. So, Travis found out that they were selling her opal collection, which happens to be Taylor's favorite stone. It happens to be Travis's birthstone, so it kind of covered a whole lot of things. Well, the jeweler that was selling them saw Taylor wearing one of the pieces, and he knew it was such a one of a kind that somebody in her camp had to have bought that. So congratulations, Travis, and what a really cool gift.
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6: 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I'm Erin Anderson, and this is Managing for Profit on Brownfield. Chad Bilby, Biofuel Crops Innovation and Commercial Lead at Bayer Crop Science, says the collaboration with BP will commercialize camelina to produce biodiesel, renewable diesel, and sustainable aviation fuel. We'll find out more right after this on Ground Fields.
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6: A new partnership between Bayer Crop Science and BP could increase access to the biofuels market for farmers. Chad Bilby, Biofuel Crops Innovation and Commercial Lead at Bayer, says the collaboration will commercialize camelina to produce various types of renewable fuels.
8: The cool thing about camelina that's really attractive in this space of biofuels is that it's a pretty low input crop. You're talking 60, 70 pounds of total nitrogen to get that crop to harvest. And so it's a drought tolerant, winter hardy, pod shatter resistant. So it's got a lot of great properties that allow it to be pretty resilient in the soil. But also the greatest thing about it being targeted for biofuels is it has a high oil content. And because the fact that it's a lower input crop, in the biofuel space, carbon intensity score is really important. And the lower the carbon intensity score, the greater the value of your crop.
6: He tells Brownfield.
8: At Bayer, we're really good at innovation and technology of seed. And so what a great opportunity to bring those two together as we think about biofuels and start assembling this value chain to create the market for farmers, but let each partner in the value chain do what they do best for the farmer. We want to focus on building a pipeline for these crops and leaning into our seed.
9: Good morning, everyone. Here's your latest forecast from the ABK Flooring Weather Center. We're looking at mostly cloudy skies, today, some leftover showers. It'll be a lot cooler, highs near 70. For tonight, partly cloudy, dropping down into the mid-50s. Tomorrow doesn't look bad, partly sunny, highs tomorrow in the lower 70s. And that's your latest forecast. I'm WTWO meteorologist Jesse Walker.
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1: Breaking news this hour from Town Hall. I'm Rich Thomason. The results are in this morning, and yesterday's primaries provide more evidence that President Trump's endorsement carries a lot of weight among Republican voters. In Kentucky, Ed Gallrine trounced incumbent GOP Congressman Thomas Massey. Gallrine says time to get to work.
2: Now my focus is on advancing the president's and the party's agenda to put America first and Kentucky always.
1: Massey says he is proud of the campaign he ran and the support he received from young voters.
3: I mean, we stirred up something. There is a yearning in this country for somebody who will vote for principles over party.
1: Warm words exchanged between Russian President Putin and Chinese President Xi as Putin pays a state visit to Beijing. Face of rising energy prices, Britain is backing off some of its sanctions on Russia.
4: For years, the UK's led international efforts to put economic pressure on Russia for its war on Ukraine. Yet last night, the Department for Trade and Business slipped out a formal notice announcing some sanctions were being watered down. Since October, the UK had banned the import of diesel and jet fuel refined from Russian crude oil in third countries. That ban will from today be lifted indefinitely. Some sanctions on the transport of Russian gas were also lifted. Both measures reflect growing concerns about the rising price of fuel following Iran's blockade of the Strait of Hormuz.
1: The BBC's James Landale, head of the World Health Organization, says the risk of the spread of Ebola in Congo and Uganda is high at the national and regional levels, but low at the global level. 51 confirmed cases in Congo so far, almost 600 suspected cases. On Wall Street this morning, the Dow futures 81 points higher, NASDAQ futures up 150 points. More on these stories at townhall.com.
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6: 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The Indiana Department of Homeland Security is asking for the public's help as investigators look into three residential fires reported Monday evening in Washington. According to officials, firefighters first responded around 5:15 p.m. to a mobile home fire in the 300 block of Cable Avenue. Crews were then dispatched at 6 p.m. to another mobile home fire in the 500 block of Vine Street, followed by a third fire at a home under construction on Bent Avenue around 6:15 p.m. Investigators are working to determine the cause of the fires. Due to the close timing and location of the incidents, officials are asking anyone with information or who may have witnessed suspicious activity to contact the Indiana Arson Hotline at 1-800-382-4628. Tips can remain anonymous, and a reward of up to $5,000 is being offered for information leading to an arrest and conviction. The Martin County Community Foundation will honor retiring director Kurt Johnson during a retirement reception this afternoon. Johnson is retiring after 11 years leading the foundation, where officials say he helped oversee significant growth and supported numerous community projects throughout Martin County. The public is invited to stop by the Martin County Community Building between 2:30 and 4:30 p.m. today to congratulate Johnson and thank him for his years of service to the Community Foundation and local residents. Officials in Knox County say another semi-truck became stuck yesterday morning on Old Bruceville Road after failing to follow the approved detour around the State Road 67 closure near the South Fork of Smalls Creek south of Bruceville. Authorities say Old Bruceville Road was not designed to handle heavy truck traffic and are reminding drivers to use the official detour by taking US 41 to State Road 550 and reconnecting with State Road 67 at Bruceville. The Knox County Sheriff's Office says citations will be issued for future violations involving trucks ignoring the posted detour route. Officials acknowledge the detour is longer, but stressed it is in place for safety and to prevent trucks from becoming stuck on unsuitable roads. A redevelopment project in Petersburg has been approved for state blight funding through the Indiana Economic Development Corporation. Officials say the guest house, motel, and coin laundry project will receive $228,400 in funding to help renovate the long vacant property. The project, led by B3 Bakery LLC, includes plans for a 20 motel units and a laundromat with a total investment of more than $1.1 million. The property had sat vacant for more than 15 years. Funding will help pay for renovations including roofing, windows, siding, and utility improvements. Project officials say they hope to open the motel and laundromat before the end of the year. North Davies Community Schools highlighted a wide range of student achievements, staffing updates, and facility projects during its May 18th school board meeting. According to a meeting recap released by the corporation, students were recognized for accomplishments in band, FFA, Super Bowl, Math Bowl, and Language Bowl competitions. The district also highlighted several end-of-the-year activities, including kindergarten Kentucky Derby parades, internet safety programming for sixth graders, and upcoming senior walkthroughs at elementary schools. School officials also announced the retirements of longtime teachers John Mockris and Ronetta Baugh while approving summer school staff, summer painting crews, and coaching recommendations for the next school year. Additional updates included progress on roof projects, new transportation additions, upcoming elementary painting projects, and the corporation's continued Chromebook transition initiative, which officials say is projected to save $500,000 over the next 6 years. Washington Community Schools and Sodexo Food Service will once again provide free summer meals for all children 18 and under through the USDA Summer Food Service Program. From May 26th through June 5th, congregate breakfast and lunch meals will be served at Washington Intermediate School and will be open to the public. Breakfast will be available from 8:45 to 9:05 a.m., with lunch served from 11 a.m. to noon. Beginning June 9th through July 28th, the school corporation will switch to a Sun Meals to Go program. Meal kits containing 5 days of breakfast, lunch, and milk will be distributed each Tuesday from 4 to 5:30 p.m. at Gate 4 of Washington High School. School officials say only parents or legal guardians may pick up the meals, and children must be present at pickup. Families whose children are already receiving meals through participating camps or childcare programs are not eligible to receive additional meal kits during the same week. On the area arrest report, 29-year-old James Harker of Elnora was arrested on count of OVWI at .15 or higher, operating while intoxicated with endangerment, leaving the scene of an accident, and intimidation. Bond was set at $50,000. 56-year-old James Coy of Washington was arrested on count of dealing meth, resisting law enforcement, possession of meth, and marijuana. No bond was set. And we have two obituaries. Gerald Sheets of Washington passed away in his home with the view of his birds in his yard that he took great pride in, surrounded by his three children. Celebration of life will be at Goodwin Seaver's funeral home on Saturday, May 30th. Visitation with family will be from 10:30 to 12 noon, with service and military rites to follow. Gerald Sheets was 83 years old. And Rose Stanley passed away on May 18th. A graveside service will be held on Thursday, May 21st at 1 p.m. at St. John's Cemetery. And that's a look at news from the First Savings Bank newsroom on WAMW.
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8: Good morning, everyone. Here's your latest forecast from the ABK Flooring and Weather Center. We are talking much cooler today, clouds and some showers lingering. Tomorrow actually will turn out to be a better day, and then there's more rain chances moving in as we head for the day on Friday. So for today, we're looking at mostly cloudy skies, some

Riley Green has written 6 songs on a brand new album that's going to be coming out a little later this year. He says it's all done, says he's very proud of it. Can't wait to hear it. Alexandra Kay, Straight to the Heart, is on the way. Rodney Atkins up in a second. And Justin Moore gets us going. It's Time's a Ticket.

0: This is where, when Americans travel overseas and do something stupid, they deserve to be in jail. Well, here's what happened. Japanese officials said that two Americans were arrested for breaking in to punch the monkey's enclosure. Now, if you don't know who Punch the Monkey is, he's the one that was like turned away from his mom, and he had the stuffed monkey that was his friend until he found the girlfriend. Very, very sweet looking monkey. Well, two Americans in their 20s will face multiple charges for trying to break in to Punch the Monkey's enclosure. They were, you know, caught and trapped, and yeah, I just think it's stupid. And now they're going to have to expand the viewing restriction area because of possible intrusions. They've had to put nets up and electrical fence, and it's just sad. And it's two Americans that go and ruin that for the Japanese people, who can be actually calm and go and look at a monkey and not have to go, hey, it'd be cool if I got down in there. Now they're going to be spending some jail time in Japan, where they belong, because it's just dumb. You're going to get caught. And I know they do that for clicks. I guarantee you that is on somebody's phone because they thought it would be funny. And now it's super serious.
1: 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I was just looking on eBay, where I go for all kinds of things I love, and there it was.
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7: 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Let's give the first serve to tennis today, where the sectionals got started in a few of the locations. Let's go over to Ligoti, where in match number one, the Barrie Vikings had no problem with Paoli. Vikings win all but two games in the entire match. Match number two got underway but was halted due to rain. That will finish between Ligoti and North Davies today at 5 o'clock. Championship match will be played on Thursday evening, starting at 5 p.m. again at Ligoti. Vincent's sectional, Vincent's Lincoln, topped Vincent's Gervais 3-2. Tonight, the Washington Hatchets will face Washington Catholic. South Knox will take on Vincent's Lincoln in the semifinals. Softball last night, Vincent's Lincoln topped Washington 5-0. Carson Humbaugh had the lone hit for the Hatchets. As you heard on the general, a good one at Barrie. 1A, number one Vikings, top Southridge 3-2. Sydney Wilson, Lucy Wirtz, Lily Lotus all collected two hits for the Vikings. Orleans top Shoals 9-6, but for the Jug Rocks, Abby Rollins had a three-run homer. In baseball, Gibson Southern topped Washington 10-0. Evansville Modern Day over Jasper 7-6. North Posey defeated Vincennes Gervais 3-1. After the Barrie softball game, you heard the Reds defeat the Phillies 4-1 on the general. Blake Dunn had two hits for the Reds. Ellie De La Cruz hit his first triple of the year and got his 32nd RBI. Chase Burns pitched six innings, allowing three hits and striking out nine for Cincinnati. LIV Golf is apparently working on a potential shutdown plan. The organization has started laying the groundwork for a potential U.S. bankruptcy filing if it fails to raise new funds by the end of the season. If those funds aren't secured, which are reportedly over $250 million, LIV Golf is preparing for the league's collapse as a possible outcome. And now for the daily trackside update. Here's the axle to my slash, Mark James.
8: The Indianapolis Motor Speedway is quiet for now. This is Mark James. Some of the numbers from the field of 33, 256 previous starts among 29 veteran drivers, making it the most experienced field since 1992. The field average speed, 230.270 miles per hour. Three consecutive years now that we have seen the field average drop. The average age of the field is 32 years and 7 months, making it the oldest since 2007. As far as the engine manufacturers, Honda wins their 15th pole, passing Miller and Chevrolet for second most all-time. Next up, Card Day, Friday at 11 a.m. Eastern. The drivers' meeting is set for Saturday, along with the 500 Festival Parade. Our coverage of the 110th Indianapolis 500 begins on Sunday, May 21st at 11 a.m. Eastern.
9: If Fuzzy Wuzzy was a bear and Fuzzy Wuzzy had no hair, would Fuzzy Wuzzy still be a good sport? This is Brino, asking all the tough questions. 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
15: Good morning, everyone. Here's your latest forecast from the ABK Flooring and Weather Center. We're looking at mostly cloudy skies today, some leftover showers. It'll be a lot cooler, highs near 70. For tonight, partly cloudy, dropping down into the mid-50s. Tomorrow doesn't look bad, partly sunny, highs tomorrow in the lower 70s. And that's your latest forecast. I'm WTWO meteorologist Jesse Walker.
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7: Good morning, everyone. Here's your latest forecast from the ABK Flooring Weather Center. We're looking at mostly cloudy skies today, some leftover showers. It'll be a lot cooler, highs near 70. For tonight, partly cloudy, dropping down into the mid-50s. Tomorrow doesn't look bad, partly sunny, highs tomorrow in the lower 70s. And that's your latest forecast. I'm WTWO meteorologist Jesse Walker.
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0: Creeping around in the top 10 with that when Jordan Davis had turned this truck around. He performed Sunday night with Thomas Rhett's, their number one. And he said he's got a brand new album he's working on right now, trying to finish writing and recording. Hopes to have it out before the end of the year.
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8: Good morning, everyone. Here's your latest forecast from the ABK Flooring Weather Center. We're looking at mostly cloudy skies, today, some leftover showers. It'll be a lot cooler, highs near 70. For tonight, partly cloudy, dropping down into the mid-50s. Tomorrow doesn't look bad, partly sunny, highs tomorrow in the lower 70s. And that's your latest forecast. I'm WTWO meteorologist Jesse Walker.
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3: Breaking news this hour from Town Hall. I'm Rich Thomason. President Trump must be whistling a happy tune this morning. The candidates he endorsed in yesterday's primaries did quite well. In Georgia, there will be a runoff between Republican gubernatorial candidate Rick Jackson.
4: As governor, I'll be like Trump, but with a southern tongue.
3: And current Lieutenant Governor Burt Jones.
5: I could not leave this stage without thanking President Donald J. Trump for his undivided... He didn't just endorse me once, not twice, not three times, even a fourth time. I was so honored to have that.
3: And the winner of the GOP gubernatorial runoff will face former Atlanta Mayor Democrat Keisha Lance Bottoms in the general election, perhaps the highest profile contest, a GOP House race in Kentucky. That's where the Trump-endorsed candidate Ed Gelrein beat incumbent Republican Congressman Thomas Massie. There's a desperate struggle against wildfires raging in Southern California. 750 firefighters battling the Sandy Fire. It's burning in the hills above Simi Valley, northwest of L.A.
6: Firefighters were challenged initially by rapid fire growth in windy conditions. Sadly, we did have one home that we've confirmed has been destroyed. And while that is only one home, it is the home that belonged to the family that lived here for many years, and a tragic loss for that family.
3: Andrew Dowd with the Ventura County Fire Department. Thousands of homeowners are under evacuation orders. Crews are also fighting a 23-square-mile blaze on Santa Rosa Island. It's off the Southern California coast. Lithuanian officials accuse Russia of hijacking and redirecting Ukrainian drones into its airspace to sow chaos and distract from Ukraine's military successes. On Wall Street, ahead of the opening bell, Dow futures 168 points higher, NASDAQ futures up 202 points. More on these stories at townhall.com.
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9: 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A quick note that all city offices and departments will be closed on Monday in observance of Memorial Day. There will be no trash pickup. The recycling center will also be closed on Saturday, May 23rd. Residents with Monday as their regular trash pickup day should have their trash ready for pickup by 7 a.m. Tuesday morning. Call the street department with any questions at 812-254-4564. The Indiana Department of Homeland Security is asking for the public's help as investigators look into three residential fires reported Monday evening in Washington. According to officials, firefighters first responded around 5:15 p.m. to a mobile home fire in the 300 block of Cable Avenue. Crews were then dispatched at 6 p.m. to another mobile home fire in the 500 block of Vine Street, followed by a third fire at a home under construction on Bent Avenue around 6:15 p.m. Investigators are working to determine the cause of the fires. Due to the close timing and location of the incidents, officials are asking anyone with information or who may have witnessed suspicious activity to contact the Indiana Arson Hotline at 1-800-382-4628. Tips can remain anonymous, and a reward of up to $5,000 is being offered for information leading to an arrest and conviction. The Indiana State Police has arrested Thomas Burkhart, the assistant police chief in West Baton Springs, after an investigation into allegations of official misconduct and battery. Police say Detective Tim Denby began the investigation on April 22nd after receiving complaints from alleged victims who cooperated with investigators throughout the case. A special prosecutor from Jefferson County was assigned to review the investigation. Authorities say 60-year-old Burkhart of Dubois is facing two counts of official misconduct as level 6 felonies, one count of battery as a level 6 felony, and one count of battery as a misdemeanor. A no-bond warrant was issued Tuesday, and Burkhart was taken into custody by Indiana State Police detectives without incident before being lodged in the Orange County Jail. An initial court appearance is expected in the coming days. And as always, Burkhart is presumed innocent until proven guilty in court. 60-year-old Bonita Weisskaver of Petersburg has been sentenced to 20 years in prison after being convicted of dealing meth in Pike County. According to court officials, Pike County Circuit Court Judge Evan Biesterveld handed down the sentence Monday following Weisskaver's April conviction on charges, including dealing meth and maintaining a common nuisance. Prosecutors said the charges stemmed from a 2025 search warrant at a Petersburg property where deputies found approximately 9.5 grams of meth divided into multiple baggies inside a camper. Authorities said the investigation also included a recorded statement in which Weisskaver admitted to purchasing and redistributing meth in the community. Officials noted the activity occurred near Petersburg Elementary School. The court cited Weisskaver's prior criminal history as an aggravating factor in sentencing. Marin University, Purdue University, and several healthcare partners across the state have launched a new statewide healthcare initiative known as the Crossroads Academic Medical Institute, or CAMI. The collaboration is designed to expand healthcare training, research, and access to care across Indiana, particularly in rural and underserved communities. Participating healthcare partners include Davies Community Hospital, Deaconess Health System, Community Health Network, and several other hospital systems and organizations statewide. Officials say CAMI will connect universities, hospitals, and clinical training sites across the state to help grow healthcare workforce, develop new residency programs, and improve access to care. Indiana Governor Mike Braun joined university and healthcare leaders Tuesday in Indianapolis to announce the initiative. Oakland City University has announced it will suspend its undergraduate program for the 2026 and 27 academic year. University officials said, online graduate programs will continue to operate during the suspension. The university also said it will continue efforts to sell its carbon capture patent with hopes of reopening once those efforts are successful. According to the statement, the university's final day of operations for now will be May 31st. Officials asked the community to keep students, faculty, staff, alumni, and the entire OCU community in their thoughts and prayers during the transition. RTC IntelliSan has announced that the Chief Financial and Operating Officer Nate Willis has been approved to the Board of Managers for the Accord Telecommunications Collaborative. Accord is an Indiana-based consortium made up of more than 25 rural electric cooperatives and telecommunications providers focused on expanding broadband and middle-mile fiber infrastructure across rural

0: no bond was set. And we have two obituaries. Gerald Sheets of Washington passed away in his home with the view of his birds in his yard that he took great pride in, surrounded by his three children. Celebration of life will be at Goodwin Seaver's funeral home on Saturday, May 30th. Visitation with family will be from 10:30 to 12 noon, with service and military rites to follow. Gerald Sheets was 83 years old. And Rose Stanley passed away on May 18th. A graveside service will be held on Thursday, May 21st at 1 p.m. at St. John's Cemetery. And that's a look at news from the First Savings Bank Newsroom on WAMW.
1: Good morning, everyone. Here's your latest forecast from the ABK Flooring and Weather Center. We are talking much cooler today, clouds and some showers lingering. Tomorrow actually will turn out to be a better day, and then there's more rain chances moving in as we head for the day on Friday. So for today, we're looking at mostly cloudy skies, some lingering showers around. It'll be cooler, highs around 70. Then for tonight, partly cloudy, dropping down into the mid-50s. For tomorrow, actually not a bad day. Partly sunny, a little below normal with a high of 72. We're talking about cloudy skies, rain showers becoming likely on Friday, maybe a couple thunderstorms. Highs on Friday back in the mid-70s. And that's your latest forecast. I'm WTWO meteorologist Jesse Walker.
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Yes, we are. Happy Wednesday. It's Scott Gaines. Thank you so much for hanging around with me. Hardy, Eric Church, Morgan Wallen, and Tim McGraw. This is MacArthur and Good.

0: Literally one of the best performances at the ACMs was Kane Brown and Woman. I mean, I think everybody did a great job. Now, inherently, here's what happens. Award show audio is always mediocre at best. They were struggling with this one. Although, I mean, Cody Johnson and Zach Top and Kane Brown and Tucker Wetmore, there was tons of wonderful performances. But yeah, the sound always leaves something to be desired. But here's where I thought they dropped the ball. Shania Twain hosted, but Shania could have done an opening number. Now, don't get me wrong, Lainey Wilson's was good. But Shania could have done an opening number with all the girls, all the female artists, and done Man, I Feel Like a Woman. She wouldn't even have to have sing very much. But I think they missed an open opportunity because the girls led in the nominations. I thought they missed an opportunity. Maybe it's just me. Maybe I should produce that next year.
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1: 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As Winston Churchill said, success is walking from failure to failure with no loss of enthusiasm. We congratulate the new graduates of our community and we wish you a bright future.
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3: Good morning, everyone. Here's your latest forecast from the ABK Flooring Weather Center. We're looking at mostly cloudy skies, today, some leftover showers. It'll be a lot cooler, highs near 70. For tonight, partly cloudy, dropping down into the mid-50s. Tomorrow doesn't look bad, partly sunny, highs tomorrow in the lower 70s. And that's your latest forecast. I'm WTWO meteorologist Jesse Walker.
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0: Zach John King, that's Get to Drinking. This is where I think AI is failing us again. You know, I'm not a big fan of the Waymo cars. This is where it bit somebody in the butt. Arizona College used AI to read graduates' names. This was Glendale Community College. That was going to go bad from the beginning, and that's exactly what happened. AI started reading the names wrong. They walked across the stage to get their diplomas. It skipped a bunch of names. It didn't match who was on stage. The president of the, well, I guess it's community college, had to step up and say, hey, listen, we're trying this new AI system. It didn't work. People are booing. They got skipped over. They said they actually had to send people back across the stage again so they could get their pictures made. And then a human was reading the names, which is the way they should have done it at the beginning.
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7: Good morning, everyone. Here's your latest forecast from the ABK Flooring Weather Center. We're looking at mostly cloudy skies, today, some leftover showers. It'll be a lot cooler, highs near 70. For tonight, partly cloudy, dropping down into the mid-50s. Tomorrow doesn't look bad, partly sunny, highs tomorrow in the lower 70s. And that's your latest forecast. I'm WTWO meteorologist Jesse Walker.
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0: Dan and Shay, that is Say So. They announced a tour called Young, an album called Young, and I think they're getting ready to hit it and hit it hard. They're going to be out September, October, and November in a lot of cities. They're getting ready to get super, super busy. It was good to see them at the ACM Awards last weekend. How you doing? It's Scott Gaines. I'm glad we were hanging around together. Do me a big old favor. Have a fantastic day. I love we get to spend a little bit of time together, make somebody's day, smile at somebody, put some good out in the world. And let's meet back here again tomorrow.
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4: Cash hogs are expected to open mixed. Good morning, I'm Megan Grebner with the Brownfield Commodity Open. The cash hog market has really struggled with consistency. Supplies of market-ready hogs are ample, which gives processors leverage. They really haven't been very aggressive in their procurement efforts this week, likely because of the upcoming holiday weekend, and needs are mostly met. Demand remains the big question, especially on the global market. While there have been some bright spots, there are still long-term concerns that linger. Domestic demand could see a boost with the official return of the summer grilling season. Pork values closed lower Tuesday, down $1.48 at $96.88. Bellies and loins were both down sharply. Hams were weak. Butts, ribs, and picnics were firm to sharply higher. Estimated hog slaughter was 485,000 head, down 1,000 on the weekend, down more than 2,000 on the year. And boxed beef finished the day sharply higher with strong demand for moderate offerings. I'm Megan Grebner.
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9: Good morning, everyone. Here's your latest forecast from the ABK Flooring Weather Center. We're looking at mostly cloudy skies today, some leftover showers. It'll be a lot cooler, highs near 70. For tonight, partly cloudy, dropping down into the mid-50s. Tomorrow doesn't look bad, partly sunny, highs tomorrow in the lower 70s. And that's your latest forecast. I'm WTWO meteorologist Jesse Walker.
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4: Breaking news this hour from Town Hall. I'm Rich Thomason. Trump-endorsed candidates fared quite well in yesterday's primaries across half a dozen states, including in Kentucky, where Ed Yalrine defeated incumbent Congressman Thomas Massey in the GOP primary.
5: I want to thank President Trump for his support, his endorsement, and his counsel as I navigated this campaign.
4: Massey suggests he's proud of the campaign he ran.
6: I have called and conceded the race. We've been honorable the whole time, and we're going to stay that way.
4: In Pennsylvania, Democratic Governor Josh Shapiro and Republican Stacey Garrity will face each other in November. They won their uncontested primaries. Less than a week after President Trump visited China, Russia's Vladimir Putin is there for talks with Chinese President Xi. The BBC's Laura Bicker in the Chinese capital.
7: It's a sign of where Beijing wants to position itself right now, beholden to no one but talking to everyone. There is no doubt there's a close alliance between Russia and China. The two leaders have met each other more than 40 times. And Russia is now far more reliant on China than ever before since the war in Ukraine. However, there's some delicate diplomacy here for Mr. Xi because he wants to maintain stable ties with the West. He still insists this country is neutral when it comes to the war in Ukraine, and yet he will not want Russia to lose. He will not want that loss to destabilize a country on his northern border.
4: Taiwanese President Lai says if given the chance, he would tell President Trump that continued purchases of American arms by Taiwan are essential to maintaining peace in the region. More than 17,000 people under evacuation orders. Wildfire continues to threaten suburban homes in Southern California. Watching Wall Street this morning, the Dow is up 110 points, the Nasdaq 104 points higher. More on these stories at townhall.com.
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9: Good morning, everyone. Here's your latest forecast from the ABK Flooring Weather Center. We're looking at mostly cloudy skies, today, some leftover showers. It'll be a lot cooler, highs near 70. For tonight, partly cloudy, dropping down into the mid-50s. Tomorrow doesn't look bad, partly sunny, highs tomorrow in the lower 70s. And that's your latest forecast. I'm WTWO meteorologist Jesse Walker.
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Good morning and happy Wednesday. For some folks, this might be more like a Thursday if you're taking Friday off for a 4-day holiday weekend. Here's Post.

0: That was Low Cash with Wrong Hearts, a song that's reminiscent of those 90s classics by Garth Brooks and Rascal Flatts when it comes to love, according to Preston and Chris, who helped co-write the song.
1: The song is basically a journey to find the right one. I mean, you're going to go through lots of stuff. There's a lot of things.
2: Broken hearts.
1: Some ex-girlfriends. I'm like, oh, man, it's horrible.
2: You're going to find some ex-girlfriends.
1: You're going to find some ex-girlfriends. You're like, yep, glad that didn't work out. You know, but it's almost like the Garth Brooks song, you know, God's Greatest Gift or Unanswered Prayers.
2: Yeah.
1: And it's kind of like that.
2: Bless the broken road. You know, that kind of a sentiment.
1: Led the way to where we are today.
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5: Good morning, everyone. Here's your latest forecast from the ABK Flooring Weather Center. We're looking

0: Mostly cloudy skies, some leftover showers. It'll be a lot cooler, highs near 70. For tonight, partly cloudy, dropping down into the mid-50s. Tomorrow doesn't look bad, partly sunny, highs tomorrow in the lower 70s. And that's your latest forecast. I'm WTWO meteorologist Jesse Walker.
1: 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We are the General.

0: Honk.
1: It's Dustin Lynch with Easy to Love. What shall we celebrate today? The out of the ordinary holidays that you can, you know, have a little fun with or do something special for. Today is National Rescue Dog Day. So if you have a rescue pet, definitely give them a little extra love, or maybe visit a shelter today. Maybe walk, maybe decide to volunteer or even adopt. Okay. Or foster. Yeah, this would be the day to do that. It is also World Bee Day. Definitely those little critters deserve some respect. It's also National Be a Millionaire Day. Love to get behind that one. when it comes to food, it's Pick Strawberries as well as Quiche Lorraine Day today. So there's a couple extra things that, you know, we can have a little fun with today. Thomas Redd is up next with After All the Bars Are Closed.
2: Time now to take five for your community, brought to you by German American Bank. And we have Angie Steiner and Bill Dobson with us talking pickleball. It's the Davies Community Hospital big annual pickleball tournament coming up end of June. But Angie, we got lots to cover here right now because, number one, we're taking signups. We've got room for sponsorships. We've got all kinds of opportunities, don't we?
3: We do. And I'm glad you mentioned sponsorships. The pickleball tournament is June 26th, 27th, and 28th, so there's still time to get your logo and your name on all the merchandise, the promotional materials, social media. Yes, we have some sponsors that have already signed up, and we're very grateful for them. They include the City of Washington, TrueRx, the Visitors Bureau, Graber Post, GPC, Terry Kelso Insurance, Bill Dobson Ford, of course, Davies Community Hospital, Shake Broadcasting, and WWBL.
2: Well, we appreciate the sponsors that make it happen. And again, it is a fun weekend, Bill. This is a tournament for everybody. All ages are welcome. You got all kinds of age categories, right?
4: That's right, Dwayne. We're excited about this year's spring tournament again. And if you've been thinking about pickleball, get out there on the courts at Longfellow and get some experience and sign up in the beginner's level in this tournament, and you'll have a great time, make new friends, and become a part of the pickleball world, which is still the fastest growing sport in the world. And we are just glad to be able to host this tournament, and we're excited about the events. On the 26th will be singles, and on the 27th will be mixed doubles, men's, women's, and co-ed for youth. And on Sunday will be the mixed doubles, so on the 28th. So there's all levels. If you think that you'd like to play in a tournament, this would be a great one locally to get involved in and have a good time.
2: And, you know, you can play in more than one, too. A lot of people do, right?
4: Absolutely. Most people will play in at least two. You can play in all three. I tried that a couple years ago. It's a little much, but it is fun.
2: It is. Angie, what's the cost to get signed up?
3: $40 to start, and then $5 for the additional play. So if you just play one time, $40. If you play three times, $50.
2: Very good. Well, again, get signed up now. What's the easiest way to get signed up for the tournament this year?
3: I would say social media is where the links are going to be. That's probably the best. If you go to Davies Community Hospital's website and social media, and then also Davies County Pickleball, right?
4: Mm-hmm. Yes. And you can just go straight online and go to pickleballtournaments.com. And then just sign in and set up your profile, and then you can go to any tournament and see what tournaments are going on in this region or across the country. Or if you're a big-time player, you can go sign up for the APP or the PPA.
2: Absolutely. Well, this may lead to that, but it starts right here in Washington, Indiana, with the Davies Community Hospital Tournament. We'd be remiss, Angie, if we didn't mention Dr. Lojano. He's what this is all about because of his passion for the sport and the money raised going right back to the hospital foundation to do good for the hospital.
3: Yes. Tragically, 2 years ago, we lost Dr. Lojano in an accident. His family and some of the people in the community who absolutely loved him for all he did felt like this would be a great way to honor him. He loved healthcare and he loved pickleball. And he loved his family. I'm not sure which came first, but he even built courts at his house. He was so passionate about the sport. So anytime he wasn't working or sleeping, he was probably playing pickleball. The proceeds for these events go directly to the hospital scholarship fund. he felt very strongly that people should always be learning and continuing to challenge themselves. So many of our employees and others in the community who are in healthcare probably have him to thank for pushing them a little bit more to get that degree.
2: It's for a great cause, and it's great fun. Everybody, come out and play. Again, whatever your skill level may be, the Davies Community Hospital Pickleball Tournament, June 26, 27, 28. It'll be a busy weekend. You're going to have food trucks and all kinds of activities too, right?
3: We do. Throughout the weekend, we'll have about six trucks, you know, maybe two or three at a time based on their busy summer schedules. But we encourage people to not only come watch pickleball, but come grab a bite to eat and visit with your friends.
2: It's going to be a fun day. And Bill, when you built the courts, this is what it was all about, getting tournaments like this to Washington.
4: Yes, it is, Dwayne. It's so awesome to see the growth that has happened. I don't know if everybody pays attention, but whenever I'm going by the courts to go to the sports complex or if I'm there to play, I'm seeing youth like I've never seen. These kids are getting involved in pickleball. And the play that these young kids have is just unbelievable to watch. So it is exciting for the city, the county, and for Davies County Pickleball to see what's happening in regards to pickleball. And we're excited to see what the future holds.
2: It's going to be a great weekend, June 26th, 27th, and 28th. Go to the social media pages with Davies Community Hospital or Davies County Pickleball. And make sure to get registered. Get signed up now. Don't wait till last minute. Get on board and join the fun of the big tournament. Anything else we need to throw in, guys?
3: I would say the pickleball for the youth is cheaper than the adult price.
4: Yes, it is.
3: So don't let that deter you.
4: Yeah, don't let that deter you. And it's co-ed, so you don't have to be boy-boy. 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And there's three different age levels in the co-ed, 8, 11, 12, 15, 16, 18. 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
2: 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Get on board. Guys, thank you so much. We look forward to it.
4: Thanks, Dwayne.
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5: Good morning, everyone. Here's your latest forecast from the ABK Flooring Weather Center. We're looking at mostly cloudy skies, today some leftover showers. It'll be a lot cooler, highs near 70. For tonight, partly cloudy, dropping down into the mid-50s. Tomorrow doesn't look bad, partly sunny, highs tomorrow in the lower 70s. And that's your latest forecast. I'm WTWO meteorologist Jesse Walker.
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0: Chevy Silverado, that is Bailey Zimmerman. What were they thinking? It's all about, I believe, social media posting, right? You got to be doing things you shouldn't be doing so you can get the attention that you need. And two American tourists, well, they decided to go check out the sweet little Punch the Monkey. So they were in Japan, and they allegedly entered the closure of Punch the Monkey. And, of course, there were photos taken, and then they were taken away. So one of the guys, they were both in their 20s. One of them jumped in the enclosure with a big emoji head on. And then he jumped in. The friend took the pictures. And then, of course, the zoo folks took him away. And, yeah. So why? Why would you do this? You know, it's just a poor little monkey. But, again, it's all about getting attention. So I don't know where that's all going to go. But authorities are taking over. And, of course, the zoo itself, they're going to put some netting on top of the area in which the little monkeys are hanging out, you know, so that way it won't happen again. But don't be silly like that. That's just dumb. Dumb, dumb, dumb. Okay, I mean, things could have happened. He could have jumped in there, and I guess the monkeys could attack, or he could have broke something jumping that far into their cage. Just not thinking. Josh Ross is up next with Hate How You Look.
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4: 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July crude oil is below 100 a barrel as well. July beans are down 8.5 at 1201. August is 8.5 lower at 1201 and a quarter. July corn's 8.75 lower at 466.75. September's down 7.5 at 474. Live and feeder cattle are lower, waiting for widespread direct trade and Friday's on feeder port. June live's down 135 at 253.20. August is 237 lower, 244.87. August feeders are down 232 at 361.32. And hogs are mixed, adjusting spreads. June is down 12 at 97.80. July is up 12 at 102.27. Brownfield.
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9: Good morning, everyone. Here's your latest forecast from the ABK Flooring Weather Center. We're looking at mostly cloudy skies today, some leftover showers. It'll be a lot cooler, highs near 70. For tonight, partly cloudy, dropping down into the mid-50s. Tomorrow doesn't look bad, partly sunny, highs tomorrow in the lower 70s. And that's your latest forecast. I'm WTWO meteorologist Jesse Walker.
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3: Breaking news this hour from Town Hall. I'm Rex Thomason. President Trump is applauding the outcome of yesterday's primary, saying all 37 of the candidates he endorsed across six states won. Perhaps the highest profile contest, GOP House race in Kentucky, where Trump-backed candidate Ed Galrine defeated incumbent Republican Thomas Massie. South Carolina House has passed a Republican-friendly congressional redistricting blueprint.
4: The chamber voting Wednesday on a new congressional map, sending it to the more skeptical state Senate. But some Republicans question whether redistricting could backfire, making districts competitive enough for Democrats to gain seats instead of securing all seven for the GOP. If the proposal becomes law, South Carolina would delay its U.S. House primaries to August and spend at least $3 million on another statewide election. Lawsuits against a new map are likely. I'm Julie Walker.
3: 7 out of 10 Republicans surveyed for a new AP North poll approve of the way President Trump is handling his job. He gets generally high marks for his conduct of the Iran war and immigration. Wildfires firing up again in Southern California. 17,000 homeowners are under evacuation orders as the Sandy Fire burns in the hills above Simi Valley, northwest of Los Angeles. The two teenagers who shot and killed three people in that attack on a San Diego mosque were radicalized online where they first met. That according to investigators who say the teens left behind hateful writings targeting various races and religions. Barney Frank has died, the longtime Democratic congressman from Massachusetts, 86 years old. On Wall Street this morning, stocks are trading higher. The Dow is up 372 points. The Nasdaq ahead 290 points. And the S&P is better by 57. More on these stories at townhall.com.
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8: Good morning, everyone. Here's your latest forecast from the ABK Flooring Weather Center. We're looking at mostly cloudy skies today, some leftover showers. It'll be a lot cooler, highs near 70. For tonight, partly cloudy, dropping down into the mid-50s. Tomorrow doesn't look bad, partly sunny, highs tomorrow in the lower 70s. And that's your latest forecast. I'm WTWO meteorologist Jesse Walker.
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He did not get nominated for an ACM Award. However, he did get nominated for American Music Award, and that show will air on Monday. It's Russell Dickerson.

0: It's John Morgan with Kid Myself. Let's do it. Let's buckle up and go back in time. We're going all the way back this day in history, which is May 20th. Our first stop is the year 1873. That's when Levi Strauss and Jacob Davis patented the first blue jeans with copper rivets. On this date, 1993, the final episode of Cheers ran on NBC with an estimated audience of 93 million viewers. And this date, 2007, the 400th episode of The Simpsons aired on Fox. There you have it, this day in history. We're going to get to the latest from Jason Aldean after the break. Don't tell on me.
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2: Good morning, everyone. Here's your latest forecast from the ABK Flooring Weather Center. We're looking at mostly cloudy skies today, some leftover showers. It'll be a lot cooler, highs near 70. For tonight, partly cloudy, dropping down into the mid-50s. Tomorrow doesn't look bad, partly sunny, highs tomorrow in the lower 70s. And that's your latest forecast. I'm WTWO meteorologist Jesse Walker.
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1: I knew I'd see her around. I'd be at some party, she'd show up and I'd be walking out. 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I'd act.

some time. 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
5: 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As Winston Churchill said, success is walking from failure to failure with no loss of enthusiasm. We congratulate the new graduates of our community and we wish you a bright future.
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7: Good morning, everyone. Here's your latest forecast from the ABK Flooring Weather Center. We're looking at mostly cloudy skies, some leftover showers. It'll be a lot cooler, highs near 70. For tonight, partly cloudy, dropping down into the mid-50s. Tomorrow doesn't look bad, partly sunny, highs tomorrow in the lower 70s. And that's your latest forecast. I'm WTWO meteorologist Jesse Walker.
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0: Parmalee with God Knew Better. Brad Paisley and Kimberly Williams Paisley, you know, those two have been together for over 20 years. And Brad recently opened his tackle box. So he has shared unreleased and previously unrecorded music back from the 90s and some that was inspired, you know, by the 80s as well. The first track that he has released is titled Fallen, and we can take a look or listen to that. Just do a little searching on the internet and you can find it. He also recently on American Idol, the finale, he's saying, I'm going to miss her. Oh, I just love it, which of course, I think you can rewatch that final episode of American Idol. I think it might be, is it on Disney Plus or Hulu? He is going to be adding some new dates to his live tour. And so there's more opportunities for you to catch him. And of course, you can find out more about him and Kim, Kimberly, if you head over to People Magazine. I know they did a big story about them and their food bank and all the things that they do together and, you know, to benefit the world. And they're just really a neat couple. So we're going to hear from Brad, his song Mud on the Tires, coming up right after the break.
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6: Hogs are mixed. Soybeans, cattle, and corn are lower. I'm John Perkins with a Brownfield Market Update. 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Soybeans and corn are lower with July crude oil back below $100 a barrel. July beans are down 9 at $12.50 a penny. August is 9 lower at $12.75. July corn's 11.5 lower at $4.63¾. September's down 11 at $4.70¼. Live and feeder cattle is sharply lower, getting ready for widespread direct trade and the on-feed numbers. June live's down 245 at 252.12. August is 390 lower, 243.35. August feeders are down 350 at 360.15. And nearby hogs are up. The deferred months are down, adjusting spreads. June's 5 higher at 97.97. July's up 32 at 102.47. Brownfield.
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11: Good morning, everyone. Here's your latest forecast from the ABK Flooring Weather Center. We're looking at mostly cloudy skies, today some leftover showers. It'll be a lot cooler, highs near 70. For tonight, partly cloudy, dropping down into the mid-50s. Tomorrow doesn't look bad, partly sunny, highs tomorrow in the lower 70s. And that's your latest forecast. I'm WTWO meteorologist Jesse Walker.
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2: News this hour from Town Hall. I'm John Scott. The results are in, and yesterday's primaries provide more evidence that President Trump's endorsement carries a lot of weight among Republican voters. In Kentucky, Ed Gallrain trounced incumbent GOP Congressman Thomas Massey. Gallrain says it's time to get to work.
3: Now my focus is on advancing the president's and the party's agenda to put America first and Kentucky always.
2: Massey says he's proud of the campaign he ran.
4: I mean, we stirred up something. There is a yearning in this country for somebody who will vote for principles over party.
2: And after staying on the sidelines of a Senate runoff in Texas that's taking place next week, the president has endorsed Attorney General Ken Paxton over incumbent Senator John Cornyn. In the face of rising energy prices, Britain is easing some of its sanctions on Russia.
5: For years, the UK's led international efforts to put economic pressure on Russia for its war on Ukraine. Yet last night, the Department for Trade and Business slipped out a formal notice announcing some sanctions were being watered down. Since October, the UK had banned the import of diesel and jet fuel refined from Russian crude oil in third countries. That ban will from today be lifted indefinitely. Some sanctions on the transport of Russian gas were also lifted. Both measures reflect growing concerns about the rising price of fuel following Iran's blockade of the Strait of Hormuz.
2: The BBC's James Landell. In Simi Valley, California, tens of thousands remain evacuated as firefighters work to make progress on the Sandy Fire, which erupted late Monday morning. That fire has grown to nearly 1,700 acres, 15% contained at last report. And a reversal from yesterday, Wall Street much higher, the Dow up over 400 points. More at townhall.com.
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7: 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The Indiana Department of Homeland Security is asking for the public's help as investigators look into three residential fires reported Monday evening in Washington. According to officials, firefighters first responded around 5:15 p.m. to a mobile home fire in the 300 block of Cable Avenue. Crews were then dispatched at 6 p.m. to another mobile home fire in the 500 block of Vine Street, followed by a third fire at a home under construction on Bent Avenue around 6:15 p.m. Investigators are working to determine the cause of the fires. Due to the close timing and location of the incidents, officials are asking anyone with information or who may have witnessed suspicious activity to contact the Indiana Arson Hotline at 1-800-382-4628. Tips can remain anonymous, and a reward of up to $5,000 is being offered for information leading to an arrest and conviction. The Martin County Community Foundation will honor retiring director Kurt Johnson during a retirement reception this afternoon. Johnson is retiring after 11 years leading the foundation, where officials say he helped oversee significant growth and supported numerous community projects throughout Martin County. The public is invited to stop by the Martin County Community Building between 2:30 and 4:30 p.m. today to congratulate Johnson and thank him for his years of service to the community foundation and local residents. Officials in Knox County say another semi-truck became stuck yesterday morning on Old Bruceville Road after failing to follow the approved detour around the State Road 67 closure near the South Fork of Smalls Creek south of Bruceville. Authorities say Old Bruceville Road was not designed to handle heavy truck traffic and are reminding drivers to use the official detour by taking US 41 to State Road 550 and reconnecting with State Road 67 at Bruceville. The Knox County Sheriff's Office says citations will be issued for future violations involving trucks ignoring the posted detour route. Officials acknowledge the detour is longer, but stressed it is in place for safety and to prevent trucks from becoming stuck on unsuitable roads. A redevelopment project in Petersburg has been approved for state blight funding through the Indiana Economic Development Corporation. Officials say the guest house, motel, and coin laundry project will receive $228,400 in funding to help renovate the long vacant property. The project, led by B3 Bakery LLC, includes plans for 20 motel units and a laundromat with a total investment of more than $1.1 million. The property had sat vacant for more than 15 years. Funding will help pay for renovations including roofing, windows, siding, and utility improvements. Project officials say they hope to open the motel and laundromat before the end of the year. North Davies Community Schools highlighted a wide range of student achievements, staffing updates, and facility projects during its May 18th school board meeting. According to a meeting recap released by the corporation, students were recognized for accomplishments in band, FFA, Super Bowl, Math Bowl, and Language Bowl competitions. The district also highlighted several end-of-the-year activities, including kindergarten Kentucky Derby parades, internet safety programming for sixth graders, and upcoming senior walkthroughs at elementary schools. School officials also announced the retirements of longtime teachers John Mockris and Ronetta Baugh while approving summer school staff, summer painting crews, and coaching recommendations for the next school year. Additional updates included progress on roof projects, new transportation additions, upcoming elementary painting projects, and the corporation's continued Chromebook Transition Initiative, which officials say is projected to save $500,000 over the next 6 years. Washington Community Schools and Sodexo Food Service will once again provide free summer meals for all children 18 and under through the USDA Summer Food Service Program. From May 26th through June 5th, congregate breakfast and lunch meals will be served at Washington Intermediate School and will be open to the public. Breakfast will be available from 8:45 to 9:05 a.m., with lunch served from 11 a.m. to noon. Beginning June 9th through July 28th, the school corporation will switch to a Sun Meals to Go program. Meal kits containing 5 days of breakfast, lunch, and milk will be distributed each Tuesday from 4 to 5:30 p.m. at Gate 4 of Washington High School. School officials say only parents or legal guardians may pick up the meals, and children must be present at pickup. Families whose children are already receiving meals through participating camps or childcare programs are not eligible to receive additional meal kits during the same week. On the area arrest report, 29-year-old James Harker of Elnora was arrested on count of OVWI at .15 or higher, operating while intoxicated with endangerment, leaving the scene of an accident, and intimidation. Bond was set at $50,000. 56-year-old James Coy of Washington was arrested on counts of dealing meth, resisting law enforcement, possession of meth, and marijuana. No bond was set. And we have two obituaries. Gerald Sheets of Washington passed away in his home with the view of his birds in his yard that he took great pride in, surrounded by his three children. Celebration of life will be at Goodwin Seaver's funeral home on Saturday, May 30th. Visitation with family will be from 10:30 to 12 noon, with service and military rites to follow. Gerald Sheets was 83 years old. And Rose Stanley passed away on May 18th. A graveside service will be held on Thursday, May 21st at 1 p.m. at St. John's Cemetery. And that's a look at news from the First Savings Bank newsroom on WAMW.
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9: Good afternoon, everyone. Here's your latest forecast from the ABK Flooring and Weather Center. We still got cloudy skies. Still some lingering showers will be possible today. Highs near 70. Tonight, partly cloudy down to 55. Tomorrow, partly sunny 72. Rain looks to be likely again on Friday with highs in the mid-70s. And that's your latest forecast. I'm WTWO meteorologist Jesse Walker.
10: Back to the country. Now, this is the General.

If you watched her at the ACM Awards, she was just glowing. She just looked so incredibly happy. Lauren Elena, up now with Chase Matthew. It's All My Exes.

0: Rocky Mountain Low, that is Corey Kent along with Co Witzel. And perhaps it's a page right out of Brooks and Dunn's book. retire, come back, right? And then folks are going to love you even more. Even Garth Brooks did it, right? And perhaps that's exactly what Florida Georgia Line is going to be doing, because word is that they're talking about a return to the road in 2027. So Tyler Hubbard and Brian Kelly, they haven't been together since August of 2022, but they reconnected at the CMA Awards back in November. And by March, they were back together to play You Make It Easy at Country Radio Seminar to honor Jason Aldean. So, could be a reunion. So it would not surprise me because, well, sometimes you need a time out from someone. Because, I mean, they were like together all the time. You take that time out. People miss you. You come back. There's even more love and more record sales and more seats at your concerts. I hate to be like that, but you know, they're all doing it. But anyway, yeah. So good for them and good for all of us because they put out some great music. Post Malone and Morgan Wallen are together next with I Had Some Help.
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10: Good afternoon, everyone. Here's your latest forecast from the ABK Flooring and Weather Center. We still got cloudy skies. Still some lingering showers will be possible today. Highs near 70. Tonight, partly cloudy down to 55. Tomorrow, partly sunny 72. Rain looks to be likely again on Friday with highs in the mid-70s. And that's your latest forecast. I'm WTWO meteorologist Jesse Walker.
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1: Hey, very delightful. Good afternoon to you, and welcome once again out to Citizens Bank Park in Philadelphia. Today, it is Game 3 of this three-game series between the Reds and Phillies. And the Redlegs are looking for a series victory. It would be just their second here in the month of May. And do it, they turn to their opening day starter. Left-hander Andrew Abbott has been throwing the ball quite well lately. He's looking for his fourth win of the year. As he goes up against Aaron Nola, it has been a bit of a struggle to start the season for the Phillies right-hander. First pitch comes your way shortly, but right now, here's Yid with today's pregame show. Yid.
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2: Andrew Abbott talks about his thought process earlier this season when he was struggling. 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This is the Cincinnati Reds pregame show on the Reds Radio Network.

0: The Reds attempt to win the rubber match of their three-game series today against the Philadelphia Phillies, and you're listening to the Cincinnati Reds pregame show. I'm Dave Armbruster. The Reds welcome Andrew Abbott back to the mound today. Abbott struggled to begin this season. Over his first seven starts, his ERA was almost six, but here in the month of May, Abbott is 2-0 with a 0.54 ERA. And Tommy Thrall talked with the lefty about his early struggles and turning things around.
1: You know, sometimes you have to get by as a pitcher without being at your best. You said bad. I don't know that anybody would describe things for you as bad. Not as good as you wanted to be, but you were still able to compete in those moments when you didn't have everything to the best of what you know you're capable of. What's to be gained from that? Because I know in baseball you want to learn from every failing. So what did you kind of learn from all that?
2: Resiliency, really. As you said, like I know I'm not gonna wow anybody with skill, but what I can provide is every fifth day I'm available, and I'm gonna go out there and try to give you five, six, or more innings if I can. And, you know, I'm gonna go out there and grind. It might be one of those that's 90 pitches in the fourth, and you just have to wear it. Or it might be one of the games like you're watching the other day where you're at like 60 pitches in the sixth. I mean, like, it could be anything, and I think that's what I provide, and I know that. So I think that's the first big thing for a pitcher, is like learning who you are, like just figuring out what makes you click, what makes you good, like why you got here kind of thing. And once that's kind of figured out, like, just go be you. And I think, you know, failing in the earlier games allowed me to kind of take a step back and say, that's not me. Like, let's get back to where we're going.
1: For you, coming into the season, were there some tweaks in your game you were wanting to work on? I know there's been some talk about maybe trying to get a few more ground balls, things like that you wanted to work on this year?
2: I mean, yeah. You see, like, we're in Great American Ballpark, so, like, it's smaller park by nature, and the fly balls, I'm a fly ball pitcher at heart, but I never want to go away from being a fly ball pitcher because that's who I am. But you do want a little more ground balls for double plays, for, you know, momentum killers, like whatever it is. And I think to a certain extent I've done a great job at that. It's just, you know, earlier on, it's just they just found holes. I mean, there was the Angels game, for instance, stuck out to me. It was just like they weren't hit that hard, but they were hit perfectly. And, I mean, all you can do is tip your cap and kind of move on from that one and learn from it. But, I mean, I don't want to change who I am, but it's definitely good to see that I wanted to do ground balls. I wanted to, you know, refine changeup has been one of my best pitches this year. Like, the things that I've kind of set out in the offseason to do kind of have translated, but maybe not all at the same time. Like, it's kind of just been one and the other. And then when it finally clicks and everything hopefully comes, then it'll be a lot of fun.
1: You know, sometimes a guy's a fly ball pitcher, a ground ball pitcher, given their stuff. Your stuff is that where your fastball plays up in the zone so well. Does that make it harder to try to pitch to maybe some soft ground ball contact?
2: You rely on off speed. You know, I use my off speed for soft contact or ground balls, just situational depending, really. I mean, but you're right. Like, when you do throw up in the zone, like, you're just going to tend to get more fly balls. And, you know, that is what it is.
1: Weak fly balls are always a good thing.
2: It's always a great thing.
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0: It's the Reds and Phillies today from Philadelphia, and you are listening to the Cincinnati Reds pregame show. I'm Dave Armbruster. Time for the voice of the fan. Here's Nick Kirby.
10: What more can you say about Chase Burns at this point? I've tried to stay realistic with my expectations for Burns. You keep waiting for that rough rookie outing, a moment where he finally looks human, but it just hasn't happened. Last night, Burns absolutely dominated a Philadelphia Phillies lineup that has been one of the best in baseball over the last couple years against right-handed pitching. In a season where so much has gone wrong for the Reds, Burns has been one of the few things that has gone absolutely right. I don't think anyone could have realistically imagined that he would be this good this early in his career. The Reds don't just have a promising young pitcher. They look like they might have a future Cy Young winner. My name is Nick Kirby, and I co-host the Chatterbox Reds podcast. 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
12: My dad played basketball at Purdue, and I plan to walk on at Duke before being drafted by the Guardians. I'm the first Red to make 30 or more starts in all three outfield positions in a season since 1900. And my first major league home run was a walk-off blast to beat the Dodgers. Who am I? The answer after this on the Reds Radio Network.
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0: Saturday night, June 20th, they're back again by popular demand. 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
2: Answer to who am I?
3: My dad played basketball at Purdue, and I planned to walk on at Duke before being drafted by the Guardians. I'm the first Reds outfielder to make 30 or more starts in all three outfield positions in a season since 1900. And my first major league home run was a walk-off blast to beat the Dodgers. Who am I? Reds outfielder Will Benson. And I'm Lance McAllister.
4: And this is the Cincinnati Reds pregame show. I'm Dave Armbruster. It has really been a struggle for Will Benson so far this season. He's batting just 176 in 91 plate appearances. Benson is in the lineup today against Philly right-hander Aaron Nola. He is batting eighth and playing right field. After today's game, the Reds will head back to Cincinnati. They have tomorrow off and then begin a three-game weekend series against the St. Louis Cardinals on Friday night. As play begins today, the Milwaukee Brewers lead the National League Central with a 28-18 record. The Cardinals are in second place, a half game behind. The Cubs, losers of four straight, are also a half game back. The Reds are four and a half back. The Pirates are in the basement. They are five games behind the Milwaukee Brewers. Don't go away. Tommy sits down with Reds manager Terry Francona next. This is the Reds Radio Network.
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7: Welcome back to the Reds pregame show. Time for a daily chat with Reds manager Terry Francona. Tito, when you're going through a tough stretch, you kind of need a guy to step up, and it's nice to have a guy that can go out there and give you that kind of effort. Burns certainly did that yesterday. When you look back on that outing, what was it that kind of stood out the most?
8: Well, I agree with everything you just said. I mean, man, you know, when you got a kid, too, that exhibits those traits, like, you know, everybody sees this stuff. That's kind of easy. But when you go out there knowing your bullpen's not real fresh and we really need, you know, and against a really good lineup that's playing good, and he just shuts them down, that bodes well for his future.
7: You're not going to teach pitchers to pitch behind in the count as frequently as he was yesterday. He got away with it. Is that just simply because of how good his stuff is?
8: Part of it. The other part, I think, is the slider has become such a weapon, and he throws so hard that if you're geared for the fastball, unless he hangs it like he did for the home run, and he threw it 3-2 a couple times, you know, and he throws it towards the left-hand hitter's ankle, and it's just hard to lay off.
7: He struck out 6 of 7 after he gives up the home run. Does that exemplify the type of competitor he is? Was he that upset that it just kicked him into a different gear after the homer?
8: Well, I just think he realized that when I don't get that breaking ball where it needs to be, it can still get hit. But to your point, it's nice to see a guy like, okay, I gave up one, but they're not getting any more.
7: He gets smoked by the comebacker. That ends up being his last batter. Is that why it was his last batter, or were you already kind of thinking that was probably going to be it?
8: Man, I was on the fence because he was pitching so good. And we do want to try to take care of a young kid that we're trying to get through the whole season. But that, for me, was the clinch. When I saw him laying on the bench there, you know, looked like he'd been shot. I was like, okay, good. Let's get Johnson up.
7: We continue our pregame chat with Reds manager Terry Francona in a moment on the Reds Radio Network.
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7: Welcome back to our pregame conversation with Reds manager Terry Francona. Tito, you got to use the bullpen kind of in the way that I'm sure you'd like to use them now, especially with Pagan out. You get the job done. How much of a difference is it when you're kind of using guys a little closer to the roles that you intend to use them in?
8: Well, and I even said to Pierce Johnson last night, it's amazing how you can pitch when you have a little rest, because he had 2 days under his belt, and we haven't been able to do that for a while. And Sammy came in with a big inning because we thought they would pinch hit, but they're at the bottom of the order, and he had that clean inning. That really can't. And then Tony comes in. Tony's looking more like Tony, which is huge.
7: Offensively, you've got guys that are swinging the bats really well right now. Ellie just continues to get it done. With him, the adjustments that he's made from last year to this year, especially against left-handed pitching, what are you seeing that maybe he's doing a better job of now that he wasn't a year ago?
8: Well, one, okay, he's shorter to the ball, which I always think is good. And I know that in this day and age, that's not the thing that's always the most popular to say. But because he's shorter to the ball, he can see it longer, so he's swinging at more strikes. He's more consistent. And now he's confident. And it just all goes hand in hand. And he's maturing as a player. And he's 24 years old, and he's getting better.
7: Blake Dunn is a guy that you had in the game yesterday. I'm guessing because you had the left-hander on the mound. You're probably not quite sure what you have in Blake Dunn yet. How nice is it to see a guy like that come up with a couple of big hits? And really, since he's been here, he's given you some really competitive at-bats.
8: And you know what he's done a really good job of is just play the game. Like yesterday, I was really impressed when he scores on that ball. I don't know how many guys score on that ball. He had a good secondary. He hustled all the way. If he slides, he's out. I mean, he just did a lot of good things. He made a play in the ninth inning, catch that foul pop up. He's just been playing the game. And you're right. I'm not sure we know exactly. That's not a knock on him. But I'll tell you what, we're going to let him play today.
7: Andrew Abbott goes against this lineup. How do you kind of see that matchup going?
8: Hopefully really good. That's kind of stating the obvious. Philly, if anything, they've had a little bit of trouble with left-handers. I hope that carries over for one more day.
7: That's Reds manager Terry Francona. Reds looking for a series victory in Philadelphia. First pitch comes your way shortly. 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
4: Here's today's pitching matchup for Philadelphia. It's right-hander Aaron Nola. He is 2-3 with a 5.91 ERA. Lefty Andrew Abbott goes to the mound for Cincinnati. He's 3-2. His ERA 4.21. The Reds and Phillies are up next on the Reds Radio Network.
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0: Philadelphia. Let's head back there now with all the play-by-play of the Reds and Phillies. Here's Tommy Thrall.
1: All right, thanks a lot, Yet. 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And we begin with Terry Francona's visiting Reds looking for just their second series.

0: does have, though, are backdoor breaking balls where he simply gives up on the pitch. Doesn't swing and miss all that much.
1: Nola's 1-2. And frozen with a fastball for strike three called. So another strikeout looking against De La Cruz. This time a fastball right on the outside edge. And there are two gone.
0: It's a very good call by JT Realmuto behind home plate. He's one smart catcher. Probably the most respected catcher in the league as far as handling pitching.
1: J.J. Blade up now. First pitch to Blade is a strike on the inside corner. First pitch changeup, and it's nothing and one on Blade. Blade was 1-for-3 with a sac fly last night. 19 RBIs in the month of May, tied for the most in Major League Baseball. He has 20 in the year. He's hitting .292, but just 1 for his last 14. Turns on this, and he might have pulled that thing out of the stadium. I think he did. He yanked that thing out down the right field line, and he hit it about a mile. That might be in the parking lot.
0: Yeah, where did you park?
1: Hopefully not over there. 0-2 on J.J. Blade. Wow. He might have hit that in the football stadium. 0-2 pitch. Swing and a miss. Struck him out on a changeup, and the inning is over. Nola strikes out. 2-1, 2-3 first inning. We go to the bottom of the first. Reds nothing. Phillies coming up on the Reds Radio Network.
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0: Phillies come to bat here in the bottom of the first inning. Trey Turner set to lead things off. Turner went deep yesterday, a home run and four trips to the plate. He was 1-for-4 as he deals with Ander Abbott here. The start for the Reds, the first pitch to Turner is taken low and outside for ball one. Abbott starts with a fastball. The count is 1-0. Abbott's been pitching much better, making his 11th start of the year. 3-2, the ERA, very much more respectable. 4.21 as it sits right now. He pours in a strike to Turner, and it's a one ball, one strike count now on the Philly shortstop. Abbott back home with a 1-1. And it's just a little bit low and inside, a fastball, two balls and a strike. So far here in the month of May, three starts for Abbott, a 0.54 ERA. That's a little more Abbott. Turner takes in the dirt, it's 3-1.
1: Yeah, he has really turned it around. He had a tough spring training, and then he came out of the gate really not pitching the way you expected. A lot of hard work with Derek Johnson, the Reds pitching coach, kind of get him back online and to drive his direction right towards home plate.
0: 3-1. And Turner takes low and outside for ball four. So Abbott issues a first pitch walk to Turner after the Reds were retired 1-2-3 in the first inning. And now Adolis Garcia comes the plate with one on and nobody out.
1: What Abbott really relies on is

0: throwing a couple of pitches in the strike zone early on and then expanding the zone and getting the hitters to chase.
1: Abbott's first pitch on the way to Adolis Garcia. Runner takes off. Turner, huge jump. The pitch is swung on and fouled away. I mean, Turner got a massive jump. He would have had second base easily, but Garcia fouling the ball away.
0: I think he was just taking a chance that Abbott wasn't going to go over there on the very first offering.
1: Downtown Philadelphia skyline off in the distance beyond left center on a beautiful sun-drenched afternoon here in Philadelphia. Abbott comes to the plate this time, and he gets called ball. And Tyler Stevens is not, or P.J. Higgins is not, that was a strike. Higgins didn't catch it, but wanted to challenge it. So we had turned our attention to the board. It was a strike. Top of the baseball, very barely clipped the very bottom of the zone. As we've talked about before, Higgins, one of the best in the game at ABS challenges. Now, Adolis Garcia is down to the count, no balls and two strikes. And Garcia wants time and backs out of the box.
0: Where Garcia really struggles is low changeups. He's a good low ball hitter, and he just misjudges the speed of the ball, swings through a lot of those low changeups.
1: Abbott a long hold at the belt, watching the pitch clock wind down. Now he tosses to first base and chases Turner back into the bag. Turner has only been caught once in eight attempts. Good idea to keep an eye on him. Turner was burning on the first pitch towards second. Was fouled away. Nothing and two on Adolis Garcia. And now Garcia, I think, is having an equipment issue of some kind.
0: He showed the umpire his batting gloves in a... The umpire looked at home and I guess called out the bat boy to say, okay, you take the glove. He's got another set in his back pocket.
1: So he'll switch him out. Going with the Philly Fanatic green gloves now.
0: Maybe he's got first pitch gloves and he's got two strike gloves. He's 0-2 right
1: that's
0: now.
1: That's the last thing we need in this game. Here's the 0-2 pitch. Another pick to first. Turner back in on his belly. That would be another thing for baseball to regulate. Nothing into the count on Garcia. Off the bag at first, Turner not going. The 0-2 pitch, and Garcia takes changeup in the dirt. One ball and two strikes. Abbott picks up the sign. Now here he comes with a 1-2 pitch. Ground ball foul off the front of the third base dugout. One ball and two strikes and holding here on Adolis Garcia, 2-11 hitter. 0-for-3 with a couple of strikeouts last night. Abbott 16 2/3 innings so far here in the month of May, and he's only given up one run. That was his last time out over five innings against Cleveland. 1-2 pitch. Again, and Garcia again swats it foul off to the right side. That's out of play. Still a ball and two strikes on Adolis Garcia. With Trey Turner over at first base and nobody out in the bottom of the first inning. Turning into a lengthy at bat against Garcia, even though Abbott was ahead of him 0-2. Runner goes, the pitch is high and outside. Throw to second, gets by the second baseman, and down to third goes Turner. McLean was not over to back up the throw with Steer covering at second base, and the ball bounced right on by Steer and trickled into center field. So Blake Dunn had to come charging in to get to it. So it's a stolen base for Turner, his eighth, and then he goes to third base on the error by the catcher Higgins.
0: You know, I think the second baseman, in this case it was Spencer Steer, needs to recognize whether you really have a shot at the runner and get your body in front of that ball, make sure it doesn't go into center field. Now you've got 90 feet away with nobody out the first run of the ball game.
1: And the 2-2 up and away, and the count runs full 3-2 on Adolis Garcia.
0: I thought it's really oftentimes unfair to the catcher that he gets stuck with an error on a ball that should be blocked or at least smothered down by an infielder.
1: Second error of the year on Higgins. I'm right there with you. Three balls, two strikes. Abbott turns it loose, and again swung on and fouled away off to the right side.
0: you know, from a pitcher standpoint, where you're thinking that with Andrew Abbott, is it not? I've got to look for a strikeout right here. I'm trying to get out of the inning with nobody scoring. I've got a runner at third base now. So he's looking for a punch out.
1: The ninth pitch is the 3-2 high ball four. What an at-bat by Adolis Garcia as he works the walk against Andrew Abbott.
0: You can already see the difference, Tommy, between the style of pitching that you get when Chase Burns is on the mound versus just about anybody else. Because they weren't fouling balls off last night. You can do that with Abbott because he doesn't throw quite as hard and he changes speeds, and guys have bad swings, but they still make a little bit of contact.
1: These two teams, two of the top five teams in baseball, at scoring in the first inning. Phillies are second, swinging and a miss, and a first pitch breaking ball to strike one on Bryce Harper. Harper hitting 271, 12 home runs, 30 driven in. Left-handed hitter, 0 for 7 with three strikeouts in the series. Abbott's pitch is fouled back to the left side, and he gets ahead of Harper here. No balls and two strikes. Abbott through the signs, readies, and from the belt, the 0-2 pitch. Up and in on the hands of Harper. Flinches back out of the way of it. One and two. Runners have their leads. Abbott from the belt. It's 1-2 pitch. Swing and a breaking ball is lifted high into the air. Foul third base side. Stewart over there and reaching over the railing. He can't make the play. It was beyond the camera well down the left field line. And Stewart almost knocked the wind out of himself, reaching for the railing, but the railing kind of caught him about belt high and he went crumbling right over the railing, but couldn't quite make the play. One and two on Harper. We'll try it again. Abbott back with the 1-2. And just off the outside corner fastball, threw it right where Higgins was set up, but Harper able to lay off. And the count is even 2-2. Abbott sets, and from the belt, the 2-2 pitch. Breaking ball spins down and away. He's just not getting any chase out of the strike zone by these Philly hitters right now. Full count, 3-2 on Harper. First and third, nobody out. Abbott has walked the first two batters, and here's his payoff pitch to Harper. Swing and a line drive left field. Here comes Blade. The catch is made. The runner's going to tag at third. Here comes the throw to the plate. Through, close, and safe. Turner just did slide around the tag of Higgins on the great one-hop throw from Blade and left, and the Phillies have a 1-0 lead.
0: Well, it was an excellent throw by J.J. Blade. He caught it on the run. He had his momentum going towards home. He threw a one-hopper right to Higgins, and it was just a really good slide. Maybe one half step late was that throw getting to home plate. Turner goes by, and he slides on the outside of the base and then reaches back with his left hand and tags the home plate.
1: Really just an elusive slide by Turner to somehow get around the tag of Higgins. I'm not sure how he did it, but he just barely scraped the back edge of home plate before the tag of Higgins got him. It's 1-0 Phillies. Fouled back by Alec Bohm. First pitch he sees, strike one. Well, you still are in a situation, if you're Andrew Abbott, where you're thinking, well, double play gets me out of the inning. Phillies have one. Here's the 0-1 to Bohm. And he swings, lifts one in the air, center field, but right at Blake Dunn. He's waiting on it. Dunn will make the catch. Back to first base, Garcia. Now two outs. And the batter is JT Realmuto. So the leadoff walk comes back to haunt. Stolen base looms large for the Phillies.
0: Yeah, not really only that, Tommy, but allowing that attempt to throw him out of a base runner to squirt into center field and to allow the runner to get to third is the difference between having a run on the board or not right now.
1: Abbott to the plate to JT Realmuto, and it's in there for a called strike. Nothing and one. Realmuto has hit the Reds well over his career, hitting only 220 this year. A home run, 8 RBIs for Realmuto, but a lifetime 303 hitter against Cincinnati. Bats choked up on the bat. Runner takes off. The pitch is a breaking ball up and away. Higgins throw to second. Too high this time. Spencer Steer, the second baseman, covering. And Garcia has his second stolen base of the year. Second one of the inning for the Phillies, and they're testing out P.J. Higgins a lot here in this first inning. And I think more than anything, they're running on Abbott.
0: I think they're running on Abbott, and they're kind of exposing Higgins. It's going to have to be a pitcher-catcher in the glove teamwork between those two guys.
1: Swing and a bouncing ball by Realmuto right to the shortstop. Waiting back on it is McClain. His throw to first is in time to get Realmuto. And the side is retired, but two walks and a run for the Phillies in the first. Have them up 1-0. They go to the second inning here in Philadelphia on the Reds Radio Network.
2: 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This month, we salute our graduating seniors and wish them the best of future success.
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1: Reds come to bat here in the second inning. Down a run, 1-0 Phillies. Sal Stewart will lead it off for the Red Lakes. 1-for-3 last night with a walk. Right-hander into his windup. First pitch on the way to Stewart is a strike call on the outside corner. Nothing and one on Sal. 250, 11 homers, 32 knocked in for Stewart. Waiting on the right-hander Nola with the 0-1 pitch. He swings and lines it down the right field line. That's a fair ball and rolling into the corner. Sal is racing towards second base, and he's going to coast in there with a leadoff double here in the second inning. He's starting to get that opposite field stroke back that he had working so well in the first month of the year.
0: I'm not sure if it's that or maybe the pitchers are pitching him away a little bit more. I mean, you've always got to fear his power because he obviously has home run power to all fields, but he takes a pitch like from Nola, who likes to pitch down and away and just takes it the other way. That is a number one classic hitting.
1: Ninth double of the year for Stewart. He's at second base. Spencer Steer's up there now. Chance for a little RBI here. Nola spins and just looks Sal back to second base. I would imagine he'll be a little more conservative out there at second base this go-around than he was when he got picked off second base in Cleveland. He dances off the bag a little bit, kind of keeping an eye on where the second baseman is. Nola staring at him, and the pitch is a strike to Spencer Steer at the knees. Count is nothing and one on Steer. Steer is hit safely in 17 straight games on the road. He's got a 10-game hit streak overall. Nola, again, look back to second base and the 0-1 pitch. And Steer lines it into right field. That's a base hit. Just a soft jam shot liner that lands barely at the cut of the outfield grass. Sal Stewart moving up to third base and holding on the single to right by Steer, extending his hit streak to 11 games. And now Spencer has hit safely in 21 of his last 22.
0: Steer got a fastball that kind of ran in on him a little bit. It did came in off the trademark a little, but just enough to get it into right field. Reds trying to answer the Phillies' run.
1: He pulled his hands in so much there that I still think he was able to get that fairly close to the barrel, which gave him just enough on it to get it through the right side. They're at the corners with nobody out, and here's Nathaniel Lowe, who has historically hit Aaron Nola quite well. Nola home to Lowe, and it's a first pitch breaking ball that cuts back to the plate for a called strike, and the count is nothing and one.
0: Make a good point about Lowe having a good record against Nola. He's a good breaking ball hitter, Lowe is, and that's what Nola relies on.
1: 4-for-7 lifetime, including a home run. The 0-1 pitch. And swung on and skied in the air. Foul over toward the Phillies' dugout to have a look real Muto, but it's going to be about four rows deep. 0-2 on Nathaniel Lowe. Let's pause for station identification on the Reds Radio Network.
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1: Lowe broke his bat, so he had to get a new stick up there, 0-2. First and third, nobody out, 1-0 Phillies. Reds threatening here in the second. Nola, high set, out away from his body, checking the runner at first. Pause the pitch. In too tight with a fastball, 1-2 now on Nathaniel Lowe.
0: Nola throwing a lot of fastballs here. He's normally a guy that throws almost 50% breaking balls, but he's coming with the heat the first time through.
1: Nola, again, the set, the 1-2. Breaking ball this time, but it dives down and in on the left-handed hitting Nathaniel Lowe. 2 balls, 2 strikes. Lowe for 11 in his last 3 ball games. Couple of strikeouts and a walk in there. Reds would love to get this guy going again at the plate. 2-2. Swing and a ground ball past the first baseman Bowman down the right field line. That'll go rolling toward the corner. Here comes Stewart to score. Around to third is Steer, and into second with an RBI double. Nathaniel Lowe, his 18th RBI of the year on his 7th double, and the first 3 Reds have reached in the second, and this game's tied at 1.
0: Well, he did indeed get a breaking ball. This time Aaron Nola left it up in the zone, right around the letters. That's a dangerous spot right there. And pulling it down the line, Lowe hits it and drives that big run in.
1: And now Rio Muto out to the mound to visit with Nola as Blake Dunn comes to plate after a 2-hit game last night, going 2-for-4 with a run scored. He's hitting .348 in his time with the Reds, 8-for-23. Get that great taste of the ballpark. At home with JTM's Philly kits and Fat Tire beer, cheese, and pretzels, find these game day favorites in your grocer's freezer. JTM Food Group, let's create great dishes together. Second and third, nobody out. Nola with a high set, looks at the runners and throws. And Dunn pops it in the air, very short right field. The second baseman, Stott, will back up and make the catch over his left shoulder for the first out.
0: Boy, he chased a pitcher's pitch right there, did Blake Dunn. He got a first pitch breaking ball. You know, he doesn't know much about Aaron Nola. A couple of runners on base. Nola's not overpowering. So, you know, you can almost be a little conservative early on. Get yourself a pitch and you can drive. I don't think Blake Dunn is going to be looked back and be happy with that at bat.
1: With the right-hander on the mound, Will Benson getting the start today in right field. He's hitting .176 with 2 home runs and 4 driven in. Nola brings it home. Pitch to Benson is a curveball that spins low on the inside corner for ball one, 1-0. Wind is blowing out to right field today from left to right. Runners have their leads at second and third. Nola to the plate with the 1-0 pitch. Swing and a miss and a breaking ball, and the count is even. 1 ball, 1 strike on Benson. Back in there again. Drops the bat head on each edge of the plate. Nola sets. And here he comes with a 1-1 pitch. Lowe on the inside corner with a changeup. You've got a pitcher out there right now that has had a lot of major league success, Nola. but not having a lot of success this year. Six runs, was knocked out of the game by the Pirates in the fourth inning of his last start. Rhett's putting a little pressure on him in the second inning today, and Benson takes a changeup that misses down and in. And that's the thing about having Will Benson in the lineup. You know that he's not going to give in to a pitcher. He'll work a walk if he needs to. He's ahead of the count right now, 3-1, and Nola hasn't thrown him a fastball yet. 3-1 pitch. Swing and a miss, a breaking ball, and Benson right through it. And the count runs full at 3-2. It was on the inside corner just above the knees. Pretty good pitch there from Nola. Full count on Benson. Higgins will be next. Nola to the plate with a payoff. And a ground ball right side. Backhanded by the first baseman, Bohm. He's going to give it up to Nola, who just does beat Benson to the bag. But scoring from third is Steer. And the Reds have a 2-1 lead here in the second. So Benson puts it in play, gets the run home from third to give the Reds a one-run advantage. Fifth RBI of the year for Benson. B.J. Higgins comes to the plate now with Lowe standing at third, advancing 90 feet on the ground out by Benson. Higgins 2-10. Nola to the plate. First pitch to Higgins is up and in. Fastball missing for ball one, 1-0. 2-1, Reds leading it in the second. Phillies got on the board in the first. The Reds have answered with two here in the top half of inning number two. Nola's 1-0 pitch. And Higgins watches a breaking ball in there for a called strike, and it's 1-1. Higgins winding the bat out over the plate. Nola. Look to third, now to the plate, the 1-1. And Higgins swings, and he hits a humpback liner over the left side of the infield. That's going to land in left field for a base hit. The Reds will get a third run here in the second. 3-1 on the RBI base hit by Higgins. Boy, the ultimate don't do too much with it swing. Higgins just kind of dropped the bat head on it and just threw it out there to left.
0: Well, another breaking ball that Aaron Nola kind of leaves up in the zone a little bit. Right now, it doesn't look like he's finishing it. Not sure if he's got some arm fatigue or whether he's just not having one of those days, but he's just kind of rolling it up there right now, and it's good hitting.
1: Back to the top of the order, here's Matt McClain. First pitch to McClain is taken low on the outside corner. Fastball, the count is 1-0 on McClain. McClain flew out to center field his first time up. Batting with Higgins over at first base and two outs. Three in for the Reds here in the second. Nola sets, he throws, and McClain watches a strike. An all-star back in 2018 when he finished third in the National League Cy Young voting, Aaron Nola. Been at it for a long time now. Here's the right-hander's 1-1 pitch. And McClain swings and fouls it off right at home plate. 1-2. Nola now 32 years old. He's in his 12th big league season. Broke in 2015. Tough year for him last year. 17 starts and a 6.01 ERA. McClain watches the breaking ball dive down and away, and the count is even 2-2. That's after a year in which he posted an ERA just over 3.5, making 33 starts and leading baseball. 2-2 on McClain. Here's the 2-2. Swinging a bouncing ball foul, third base side. Still 2-2 on McClain.
0: Aaron Nola's struggles over the last couple of seasons have to be a little worrying to the Phillies. They signed him to a 7-year contract 2 years ago at the start of the 2024 year. So they've got him for a while, and that earned run average seems to be going the wrong way.
1: Nola out of the stretch. The count is even 2-2 on McClain. Here he comes. And McLean lays off the changeup down. The Reds are not chasing anything really out of the strike zone that Nola's throwing right now, forcing him into the zone. Higgins will be off on this 3-2 pitch from first. Nola to McLean. There he goes. Here it comes. Swing and a miss. Struck him out. Got him with a breaking ball on. McLean strikes out, ending the Reds' second inning rally. But three home for the Reds, and they've taken a 3-1 lead as we head to the bottom of the second inning here in Philly on the Reds Radio Network.
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1: Reds are on the right side of a 3-1 score as the Phillies come to bat here in the bottom of the second inning. Citizens Bank Park in Philadelphia as the Reds go for the series victory today. Reds have only won one series so far in the month of May. Phillies have not lost a series since Don Mattingly took over at the helm. First pitch on the way, and it's in off the plate for ball one to Brandon Marsh. 1-0 on Marsh, hitting .321, 4 home runs, 22 RBIs. 0-for-3, 3 strikeouts for Marsh last night. Lefty Abbott throws. Marsh swings wildly at a breaking ball down. And the count evens at 1-1. Abbott into his wind. Here he comes with a 1-1. And Marsh watches a breaking ball dip low. 2-1. Back into his windup, the 2-1 pitch. And Marsh swings and pops it foul, out of play. Left side. Still 2 balls and 2 strikes on Marsh. 321, 4 home runs, 22 driven in. He has not hit lefties well. He has hit right-handers, so a little surprising to see him in there against Abbott today. The pitch in on the knuckles of Marsh. But they're still without Kyle Schwarber, who's still out for the third straight day with an illness. 2 balls, 2 strikes. Wind by Abbott. Here comes the 2-2. And Marsh goes to get it. Swings and fouls it off to the left side. That's out of play.
0: You know, the first day in, we found out that Kyle Schwarber was not in the lineup because he was ill. And Terry Francona joked, well, maybe it'll be a 72-hour illness instead of a 24-hour bug. I guess he got his wish.
1: I would say so. Marsh swings, barely get a piece of it. Fouls it away. 2 balls and 2 strikes on Brandon Marsh. Reds are up 3-1 in the second inning. Abbott really did a nice job. He walked the first two batters to start the game and then settled down after that. pitch to Marsh. Swing and a miss and a breaking ball in the dirt. Marsh is down on strikes, and he'll drag the bat back to the dugout. One gone in the second. Toyota's five brothers, Tacoma, Tundra, Land Cruiser, Sequoia, and 4Runner, a family of trucks that just keeps getting stronger, building on its legendary off-road reputation. 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With one out, the batter is Edmundo Sosa. First strikeout of the game for Abbott. First pitch on the way to Sosa. Up too high for ball one. He was 0 for 3 with a couple of strikeouts last night. Tough night for Edmundo Sosa. 0 for 3, two strikeouts, and then he hit into a double play. The 1-0 pitch. Swing and a miss and a fastball from Abbott. Count is even, one ball and one strike. Sosa 0 for 11 with seven strikeouts in his last four games. Abbott's 1-1. Swung on, fouled off right side in the seats beyond the Phillies dugout. A ball and two strikes. Here's today's Reds Hall of Fame and Museum trivia question of the game. Sticking with Reds Phillies trivia, two players who rank in the top 10 in Reds franchise history and career home runs also played for the Phillies during their careers. Jay Bruce, who ranks 8th with 233 home runs as a Red, is one of them. Swinging a foul. Going to go down the steps of the first base dugout. I think that actually got one of the ball boys down there. And that's going to be catcher's interference. So Sosa's going to go to first base on the interference. That'll be an error on P.J. Higgins, his second of the game. All right, so here's your options on that question. A, Frank McCormick, B, Tony Perez, or C, Frank Robinson. Who ranks top 10 in Reds franchise history and career home runs also played for the Phillies? Jay Bruce is one of them. Who's the other? Bryson Stott takes a breaking ball that misses a little bit on the outside corner and low. The count is 1-0 on Stott.
0: I think I will go with Tony Perez on that one.
1: Yeah, that feels right.
0: That's pretty obvious because there's a picture of him and Joe Morgan and Pete Rose all in a Phillies uniform right outside our door.
1: Strike called. Count is even, one ball, one strike on Bryson Stott.
0: I put it out on Twitter the other night, and people saw all those three guys in Phillies uniforms together, and those who didn't know about that were very disappointed.
1: Yeah, it feels wrong, doesn't it?
0: Yeah, it does. Still does.
1: 1-1. Swing and a foul tip. A ball and two strikes on Stott. Runner at first base with one man out. Stott back in there again. Abbott from the belt, holding and throwing. And Stott pops it up, foul. Third base side, Sal Stewart over there nearing the railing again. And this time he makes the catch and stays in the field of play. Again, curling right over the railing, just past the cameras, beyond the Reds' third base dugout. But Stewart able to make the catch and then got kind of hung up on the railing. But he was trying to hang himself up on that railing so he didn't go tumbling over the railing and into that pit. He didn't seem to have a whole lot of assistance over there from camera guys trying to make sure that he didn't topple over. Nice play by Stewart, though, on that foul pop for the second out, and Otto Kemp bats now. Reds are up 3-1 in the second, and the pitch to Kemp. Fastball misses off the outside corner for ball one, 1-0. So we're both going with Tony Perez then.
0: We are.
1: That question. Abbott fires home the 1-0 pitch. Swung on, a grounded foul, first base side. One ball, one strike on Kemp.
0: That may have been the best changeup that Abbott has thrown. You know, that's part of his repertoire, but it usually works better after he goes through the lineup one time and they get to see his fastball a little bit.
1: Abbott's 1-1. And it swung on and popped into the air. Shallow right field. In fact, it won't even make it to right field. Second baseman Steer is over there on the back edge of the dirt to make the catch to retire Otto Kemp. Catcher's interference, the lone base runner for the Phillies in the second. Reds still leading it 3-1 as we head to Chris in the third on the Reds Radio Network.
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0: We go to the top of the third inning, and the Reds have a 3-1 lead here. The Phillies still looking for their first hit. Nelly De La Cruz steps in. Strikeout victim his first time up against the right-hander Aaron Nola. And Nola delivers a breaking ball, swung over the top of that. Ellie did. It's 0-1. He throws Ellie on a fastball to get a strikeout. That was the first strikeout for Nola. He has collected three in the ballgame. Phillies, with Ellie batting left-handed, is pretty much play him straight up. And the pitch misses outside. Ball one. One ball, one strike. Nice crowd and a sun-splashed Wednesday. There's a little chopper foul went off of Ellie's leg, and the count goes down to one ball, two strikes.
1: He fouled that pretty firmly off his leg, and it didn't faze him.
0: Ellie wearing his bright green and pink gloves, taps the plate once, wheels the bat. And here comes Nola on the 1-2. Inside fastball. Tried to rush him off the plate there. You know, Nola's got a two-seamer that has a lot of side-to-side run. And sometimes he tries to throw that ball inside to left-handed hitters, and they back off the plate, and it comes in and catches the corner. Here's the 2-2. Breaking ball. Ellie fouls that one and stays alive. Trying to get the third game of three here in Philadelphia before heading home for an off day tomorrow and then hosting the St. Louis Cardinals in town this weekend. Hope to see you out at the ballpark. A 2-2 by Nola. Fastball inside corner. Ellie takes it. Strike three. A well-placed fastball and back-to-back strikeouts for Ellie in this ball game. Both looking, both on fastballs. So now with one out, nobody on, here is J.J. Bladé.
1: One of those fastballs on the outside corner, that one there on the inside corner locked him up.
0: That was the one we described where we call it a front door fastball, where you chase the left-handed hitter off the plate and it comes back and gets that edge. Bladé, the lefty, and swings and hits a high fly ball. Deep, but not deep enough. Right at the edge of the warning track is the right fielder, Adolis Garcia, and he puts it away for the second out of the inning. Got to feel like Nola feels, and maybe he got away with one right there. That was an awfully good swing by Bladé.
1: Yeah, he hung that one on the inner half of the plate. I would definitely agree that he got away with one right there.
0: Now Sal Stewart. Sal stroked the opposite field double right inside the first baseline his first time up, and a fastball inside corner, strike one. I'm not so sure that Sal is a great poker player, boy, because he wears his emotions right on his face. I mean, he was disappointed that that was called a strike. Not so much that he wanted it reviewed, but you can just tell that not a happy camper. The 0-1 man, Nola, from the full windup is fastball. That's the same spot, but just a little bit more inside. Misses. Ball 1-1 is the count to Stewart. Nola, the 32-year-old right-hander, swings, and that's a shot up the middle on two hops right into center field. So Sal is 2-for-2 with a couple of hard hit balls, and he keeps the inning alive now for Spencer Steer.
1: Well, the thing is, Sal was struggling there for a few games, but was still finding ways on base. He's got himself now a 16-game on base streak. He's hit safely in four straight. He's just such a disciplined hitter. He's still going to find a way on base even when maybe he's not finding holes at the plate.
0: If you saw him hit this year and didn't know anything about him, you'd think that he'd been in the big leagues for 8 years. First pitch to Steer is a strike. I mean, Sal is 22 years old. He will not be 23 until December. Nola checks Stewart. Very small lead down there for Sal. And a pitch to Steer, swing and a miss on a breaking ball. Dropped that little sidearm curveball on him, and Steer just couldn't catch up to it. Nathaniel Lowe on deck. The Reds stuck for three in the second inning. And they got three hits in a row by Stewart, Steer, and Nathaniel Lowe. And a gentlemanly throw over by Aaron Nola will chase Sal Stewart back to the bag.
1: I like that, gentlemanly.
0: It was nice and calm. It was. I would imagine that Nola's probably a southern gentleman. And man, that is down around Louisiana. That's where the Phillies picked him up in the draft. High fastball up and out of the zone. One ball and two strikes to Spencer Steer. In fact, Nola was the Phillies' number one draft pick out of Louisiana State. That was in 2014. 1-2 swung on. That's going to be a base hit on one hop. A humpback line drive into left field, and the Reds, with two outs, are trying to get something going.
1: Steer staying red hot. Had the base hit his last time up. This one a little more solid line drive into left field. And the thing is, when you get a couple of men aboard, even with two outs, and you've got Nathaniel Lowe coming up, he's got a chance to do some serious damage with one swing of the bat.
0: It's got to be a little bit uncomfortable now for Aaron Nola, because he came into this ball game having had a lot of trouble with Nathaniel Lowe. Lowe got a base hit his first time, a double down the line, hit hard, and here he is again with a couple of runners on. Pitch is taken, a strike, a sweeping breaking ball right there at 79 miles an hour.
1: Lowe kind of grimacing a little bit. I don't know. I mean, left-handed hitters typically like the ball down and in. That was right at the very bottom of the strike zone. Probably still not one that Lowe really wants to go after on the first pitch of an at-bat.
0: Stewart dancing off second. The pitch by Nola is up and in. Chases him off the plate a little bit. 1-1. You know, Nola was taken in a 2014 draft. The Phillies from that draft also have now Kyle Schwarber. He was taken number one by the Cubs. And Trey Turner was taken number one by San Diego that year. Swung on and swung right through that little inside pitch. And Lowe is now down one ball and two strikes.
1: Challenged him there near the top of the zone with that fastball in the inner half of the plate.
0: Lowe now back in the box, slightly open stance, and just a little bit of a choke up on the knob of the bat. Long hole by Nolan. Here's the 1-2. Fastball up and a foul straight back under us. We've had close to 40,000 people each of the first two ball games here at Citizens Bank Park. Doubt that we're going to reach that number today, but still a pretty good afternoon crowd for midweek. Two on, and here's the 1-2. Fastball right there, strike three. Got it right across the top of the strike zone. No argument from Nathaniel Lowe, and the Reds will leave a couple of on base. We go to the bottom of the third, and the Phillies come to bat. Down 3-1 to the Reds on the Reds Radio Network.
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0: Third inning here at Citizens Bank Park, Philadelphia. Trey Turner, the leadoff hitter, steps up to the plate, and a first pitch breaking ball in the dirt by Andrew Abbott. Abbott throwing to P.J. Higgins behind the dish today. Turner worked his way to a base on balls his first time up and came around to score. Off-speed pitch is now 1-0, or make it 2-0 as that one misses outside. Turner, one of the better fastball hitters around. He's way up on the dish and way up in the batter's box. Waving the bat, here comes the 2-0, and that one's ball three. So for whatever reason, it's been a hard time for Andrew Abbott to throw a strike to Trey Turner. Reds lead it 3-1. Phillies looking for their first hit, and that's a pitch right down the middle on a 3-0 count. 3-1 now to the Phillies leadoff hitter. Adolis Garcia on deck. From the full windup, Abbott wheels and fires, and that's a strike outside corner. Took a little bit off that one, it looked like. And now Abbott has worked his way back to a full count. He pitches, swung on, and fouled off right side. Good location there, a low outside fastball that Turner had to reach to go get, and now he's in a conversation with the home plate umpire Ryan Addison to say, hey, would that have been a strike? Addison, maybe he checked with the ABS operator. They talk back and forth. Here's the 3-2 again, swung on, same thing. Fouled off right side, and Turner just trying to stay alive. Turner, 2-for-11 lifetime versus Andrew Abbott. And the pitch by Abbott is fouled off right side again, this time a slow curveball that Turner's really just trying to foul these balls off, it looks like, just to stay alive here, make Andrew Abbott work a little bit. Abbott now reaching back to his left side of his belt where he has a pitchcom device. I think he's only worn that a couple of times, but he's calling his own pitches here. Here's the 3-2, ball four. Got it up and away, never did finish very well, and left that ball up for ball four, and Turner works a walk here to start the Phillies third. So you got to keep an eye on Turner. He's a very aggressive base runner. And now Adolis Garcia takes a fastball outside corner. That's a strike. Boy, if Garcia wanted to, just put the ball in play to the right side, he'd get an easy base hit. Got the second baseman Spencer Steer up right next to the second base bag. Of course, the first baseman Lowe is holding the runner on. That opens up very wide the right side of the infield. The 0-1, runner not going, swung on. It's going to be a fly ball into left center field. Here comes the left fielder, J.J. Bede. And he will put that away for the first out of the inning. Had Garcia a little bit out in front of that one. And now Bryce Harper. Harper has a habit of doing a little landscaping in the batter's box before he steps in. He reaches down and kind of sweeps out all the loose dirt. Watch him on the first pitch. He loves that first pitch. Coming to the plate, swing and a miss. Chased the high fastball and came up empty. And Abbott now reaching behind him. He's calling his pitches again. Kind of like to see that, really. Especially when you're working with a catcher you haven't thrown to a lot. Runner not going, and a swing by Harper is fouled off left side. That'll go up into the second deck. Actually, the third deck. And we've got a no ball and two strike count. Reds three runs on six hits. The Phillies one run on no hits so far. Little bigger lead now for Turner. Not going. Swinging a hit. A line drive right to the center fielder, and there will be Blake Dunn, who moves back and then reaches about waist high to his left to pull that ball in, and there's two out in the inning.
1: Yeah, you could tell that ball was kind of giving him some trouble. Might have been knuckling on him a little bit.
0: Was hit very hard. And now Alec Boehm. Boehm, right-handed hitter, big tall guy, 6 feet, 5 inches tall. Holds the bat very flat. Turner now dancing off, and a quick throw over by Abbott will chase him back. I think it's been a long time since I have seen runners dancing around the bases as much as I have so far this year. Turner now his hands on his knees, not going. Here's the pitch, breaking ball a little bit too high.
1: You think it's as much of a distraction to the pitcher as it's intended to be?
0: I don't think so. I don't know why they really do that, except that maybe they're trying to distract. Breaking ball is up and away, and it's 2-0 now to Alec Boehm. Dangerous hitter here. He has had his success with Andrew Abbott in just a small sample size. He is 3-for-5 lifetime, including the fly ball he hit his first time up. Turner, a little bigger lead, not going, swung on and popped up. The shallow center field, there goes the second baseman steer out, calling everybody off, and Spencer puts it away for the third out of the inning. So a leadoff walk goes nowhere, and the Reds come to bat. They've got a 3-1 lead. Tommy back with the play-by-play right after this on the Reds Radio Network.
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3: No doubt you've made a few mistakes as you've worked to acquire a formal education. You will continue to make mistakes in life, but don't be discouraged by them. 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As Winston Churchill said, success is walking from failure to failure with no loss of enthusiasm. We congratulate the new graduates of our community and we wish you a bright future.
2: Congratulations to the class of 2026. From all of us at Shake Broadcasting and this participating sponsor, Wagler Waterworks would like to congratulate all area graduates on a job well done. The graduates and their families have much to be proud of. 12 years of education and hard work.

0: It off here in the fourth inning. Aaron Nola's back to work. The right-hander's first pitch on the way. Dunn shorts the bunt, pulls the bat back, and takes a look at a strike on the fastball from Nola. Nothing and one. Reds got to Nola for three runs in the second. The first three all reached, two doubles and a single. Reds would end up plating all three. Now Nola's home with the 0-1 pitch to Dunn. Breaking ball dives down and away. And it's a one ball, one strike count of the right-handed hitting Blake Dunn. Dunn a good night last night. Popped up with runners in scoring position his first at bat today. Now he swats one to center field. It's deep, sending the center fielder back, and Marsh can't get it. That's off the wall. It caroms back towards center. Kemp over from left to gather it. Dunn around to third, and he's in standing. A leadoff triple by Blake Dunn, and Brandon Marsh was fooled terribly by that ball. He thought he had a beat on it. He was just drifting back on it, and that ball just kept carrying and carrying, and then all of a sudden, Marsh had to turn around, and it hit right off the pads about halfway up the wall where it goes from full padded wall to chain link fence, and it kind of hit in that corner, and a three-base hit for Dunn. That is his first triple of the year. And we'll see if that ignites a little rally for the Red Legs here in the fourth. Phillies have to play the infield in. Will Benson at the plate. RBI ground out to the first baseman his first time up. Bohm is the only one playing back. Pitches up and away for ball one. Bohm over at first. 1-0 on Benson. Dunn with great speed. The Phillies found that out the hard way last night when he scored on the ground ball to Bryce Harper. 1-0 pitch. And it's a strike called on the outside corner. And it was one of those plays. It was a force out at home plate, and Dunn still beat it. Nola with the count even. 1-1 on Benson. With a high set, letter high, he throws. And Benson grounds it to first. It'll be handled by Bohm. Dunn will stay at third as he takes it himself unassisted to the bag to retire Benson for the first out of the fourth inning. Fourth inning is brought to you by Four Roses Bourbon. Four Roses, the mellow, balanced Kentucky classic that's crafted for those home run moments. Proud sponsor of the BCL Press Club, presented by Four Roses Bourbon. Enjoy responsibly.
1: I'm a little surprised, Tommy, that Blake Dunn didn't attempt to run on that. They had the infield playing back, and it was kind of a slow roller to Bohm at third base or first base. Now they're bringing the infield in.
0: P.J. Higgins is up, swing and a miss. I'm right there with you. With Bohm playing back there, I thought for sure if it was hit to him, they would try to score.
1: It looked like they were conceding the run. Now that they've got an out, they're not conceding the run. Down to the number nine hitter.
0: P.J. Higgins is up. Nola delivers. And Higgins watches a strike, and it's 0-2.
1: I think maybe what Don Mattingly was thinking was that, well, all right, with nobody out and a runner at third, let's just have damage control here. But now that we get an out, hey, let's see if we can get out of the inning without giving anything up.
0: 0-2 on Higgins. He delivered a RBI base hit that scored the Reds' third run. The pitch. Just a little bit off the outside corner. One ball, two strikes on Higgins. Nola looks in. Higgins wands the bat out over the plate. Nola's 1-2 pitch. Higgins, a little cue shot, roller foul, first base side. Higgins in a spot right here. He's been around for a while. He doesn't have a ton of time in the big leagues recently. But a guy that's been around the game for a long time in his 30s, he knows his job right now, especially as the nine-hole hitter. Get the ball in the air to the outfield and get that run home from third. Figure out a way, any way you can, to score Dunn from third base.
1: Well, he has spent the last two seasons really being the number one catcher down for the Louisville Bats.
0: He's choked up on the bat. Nola's 1-2 pitch. Too high, and the count is even at two balls and two strikes. I always think that's such a a tough spot really kind of for a hitter, because you know that you have to protect the strike zone. You've got that runner at third. The last thing you want to do in a situation like this is strike out looking. It becomes very difficult to

0: lay off those borderline pitches. Nola to the plate with a 2-2. And a swing and a little humpback liner flare over the second baseman Stott that's going to drop in short right field for a base hit. Dunn will score. Higgins gets the job done with a two-strike, one-out RBI single. His second RBI hit of the ball game. 4-1 Reds.
1: I tell you, I hope that there are some other hitters in that Reds dugout watching what Higgins did to adjust. When he got the two strikes, he got closer to the plate, spread his stance a little bit, choked up on the bat, and basically simply tried to make contact.
0: And he pulled his hands in right there and just kind of got the barrel to it and just pushed it, punched it.
1: I really don't think that, you know, it's worthwhile trying to keep your same batting approach depending on whatever count it is. I mean, you have to change along with the situation.
0: Higgins on at first, still only one out in the inning. Matt McClain, 0-for-2, a fly to center and a strikeout. Now he swings and sends a fly ball deep right center field on the run, Garcia, and he will make the catch, reaching out to his right in deep right center field, a step shy of the track to retire McClain. Higgins is back to first, now two outs in the fourth. McClain with just a little bit too much air under that. Looked like he put a pretty good swing on it, but now with two outs, here's Ellie. Ellie has not looked good against Nola in either of his first two at-bats this afternoon. Nola has struck him out both times looking, and now they're going to get together on the mound and have a conference. Corner infielders come in to join Riomuto and Nola. Action begins with a left-hander, Tim Mazo, loosening in the bullpen.
1: I would presume this meeting on the mound is more about how they're going to pitch Ellie De La Cruz rather than worrying about P.J. Higgins stealing second base.
0: You don't think they're worried about that?
1: Well, I mean, he is, after all, a secret weapon. You never know.
0: Maybe it's another tool hidden in there. Meeting on the mound is brief. See, that's just picking on P.J. Come on.
1: No, I mean, I've been impressed. That is one of the better at-bats we've seen in this entire series.
0: It was a great at-bat. He's done it twice now today. He's had a couple of good at-bats in big spots to get a run home. Nola to the plate. And Ellie takes low and outside. A changeup down and away. The count's 1-0 on Ellie De La Cruz. Nola, high set. Here's his 1-0. And a ground ball to first. Backhanded by the first baseman, Bohm. He'll take it himself to the base. Three unassisted, side retired. But a leadoff triple by Blake Dunn. And he is singled home by P.J. Higgins. A couple unsuspecting heroes for the Reds here in the fourth inning. 4-1, Cincinnati, middle of the fourth on the Reds Radio Network.
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0: And Rabbit is right back to work. Bottom of the fourth inning, Reds have stretched the lead. Another run, 4-1. Now JT Realmuto will lead off for the Phillies here in the fourth inning. Western and Southern Financial Group wants to strike out cancer every time a Reds pitcher strikes out a batter. Western and Southern donates to support cancer research, education, and care in the greater Cincinnati area. When it comes to fighting cancer, we're all in this together. Abbott versus Realmuto. Realmuto grounded to the shortstop. Matt McClain is first time up. First pitch to him here is a strike on the outside corner. Is that a wrapper on the ground next to the mound?
1: I believe so.
0: There's an animal landed out there. No, it's okay. Here's the 0-1 pitch to Realmuto. Swinging and a miss. I thought maybe it was a bird out there with messed up wings.
1: No, it's a wrapper, and I think last night had it come into that spot, it would have been airborne with the way the wind was blowing through here.
0: Gone up. Wouldn't have landed. 0-2 the count on Realmuto, and he swings, lifts this one high in the air and pretty deep to right field, but going back is Benson, and on the track, still with room shy of the wall, he'll make the catch. Realmuto is the first out of the Phillies' fourth inning. Brandon Marsh hits now with nobody on and one out. Marsh struck out in his first at bat, 0-1 today. Another summer-like day here in Philadelphia. Pitch to Marsh, a breaking ball in there for a called strike. Breeze is blowing pretty good out to right field. Reds are going to be getting out of town just in time. They've got some storms rolling into the area. Of course, I don't exactly think the weather is going to be picture perfect over the weekend in Cincinnati either. Pitch up and in. One ball, one strike on Marsh, but I don't think it's going to be nearly as bad as what they're predicting here in Philly when the Guardians come to town. One ball, one strike on Marsh. Abbott's 1-1. Swing and a miss. Fastball got it by him, and now ball and two strikes. Left-hander against left-hander. Abbott's 1-2 pitch. Swinging a weak bouncing ball toward the second baseman. It's going to be a tough play for Steer. Bare hands, but can't grab it cleanly, and that'll be an infield hit for Marsh. It was a hit no matter what. There was no chance Steer was going to have to get Brandon Marsh, even if he gets it in his paw cleanly. But when you don't play much on the infield, especially in a spot where you have a chance to make a bare hand play like that, it's a really difficult play to make. He spent most of his year in the outfield. The hit for Marsh is the first hit of the game for the Phillies. Abbott goes to work against Edmundo Sosa. The pitch is in there for a strike, and it's nothing and one on Sosa. Got home last night. They're back at the hotel. Saw that the Mariners were working on a no-hitter. And then they had eventually given up a hit, but kept watching the game. It was 1-0. It was a good game, the 0-1. Swing, there's a line drive. Caught at second base with a jump by Steer, reaching up to his left. Marsh thought it would get through, and he's doubled off first. Well, the bare hand play may be tough, but Steer up to the task on the leaping catch, reaching up to his left, turning it into a double play on the looping liner off the bat of Edmundo Sosa. 4-1, Reds have the lead at the end of four on the Reds Radio Network.
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0: Reds coming to bat, fifth inning, up 4-1 here in Philadelphia. Aaron Nola back to work. His first pitch is a little bit low on the outside corner for ball one to J.J. Blade. Great leaping catch by Spencer Steer. Watching the replay of it, it's even more impressive to see just how far off the ground he got and his full reach. Now the pitch to Blade is a sinking liner up the middle. Almost hit the second base bag, but Turner fields it behind the base. The shortstop's throw in time to get J.J. Blade, one gone in the fifth inning. Freddie Benavides in the Reds' dugout goes over to Matt McClain, presumably to say, think you could have caught that? Steer's got a few inches on.
1: That's a good sign when you see guys ribbing each other like that in the dugout.
0: Starting to loosen up a little bit there.
1: Uh-huh.
0: Ground ball to the shortstop, backhanded Turner. His throw to first is in time to get Steer. Or Stewart, rather, not Steer. Now here's Steer. Stewart retired 6-3. Back-to-back ground outs to the shortstop. Spencer Steer has a couple of hits today. He is 2-for-2. He makes his way to the plate, extending his hit streak to 11 games. Steer now with hits in 21 of 22 games. So think about that. He had a 10-game hit streak, snapped it. And the next day, after snapping his hit streak, he starts what has now become an 11-game hit streak and counting. Pitch to Spencer Steer is a little bit too high for ball one. The count 1-0 on Steer. Remarkable, really. Steer is about as steady as you could ask for at the plate. Came in today over the last 21 games hitting .329, three home runs, four doubles. He has raised his average 53 points for about 3 weeks now. Here's the 1-0. Steer takes a look at a strike on the outside corner. Breaking ball from Nola evens the count at 1-1. The 1-1 to Steer from Aaron Nola with action again behind him in the bullpen. He swings, sends this one high in the air, but to left. Kemp under it. He's got it. And the Reds are out in order in the fifth. So it's a 1-2-3 inning for Nola against the Reds in the fifth inning. We're halfway through this one here in Philly. Reds 4, Phillies 1 on the Reds Radio Network.
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0: Reds are up 4-1 as the Phillies come to bat in the bottom of the fifth inning. Citizens Bank Park, Philadelphia, wrap up this three-game series. Reds looking for a series victory, trying to get things turned around. Pitch in there for a strike from Abbott. Count nothing and one. I'll tell you this, and it's important to keep things in perspective. There's no doubt the Reds have been struggling, swinging and a miss. Count is 0-2 on Bryson Stott. But if the Reds can start to turn things around and get moving back in the right direction, then they will have weathered this storm while staying at or above 500 the whole time, which is not a bad place to start from. Pitch. Breaking ball down and away. Remember, the Phillies were 10 games under 500. Which place would you rather start from? The Reds, of course, built up a big cushion there early. So Abbott into his windup, and the 1-2 pitch to Bryson Stott off the outside corner. Fastball, 2-2.
1: Goes to show you that you can start in different directions and be exactly the same spot as they are right now. Both these teams, 25 and 24, coming into today's game.
0: Abbott into his windup. Here's the 2-2. Swing and a miss. Struck him out on a breaking ball. Let's pause for station identification on the Reds Radio Network.
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0: Otto Kemp's the batter. Kemp popped out to the second baseman his first time up. Abbott's first pitch to Kemp was a breaking ball in there for a called strike. The count is nothing and one.
1: A lot more breaking balls for Andrew Abbott this time through the lineup than he did the first time through.
0: Now the 0-1. Lifted to right. Benson fading back on it. Got turned around for a moment, but will still make the catch, battling the sun in deep right field, close to the wall. 2 men are out in the fifth inning. But does that make sense what I'm saying? I mean, because you're going to go through your ups and downs of the season. You just hope that when you go on that downslide, no matter who you are, that you don't dip back below 500 and create a huge hole that you have to dig your way back out of.
1: I agree 100%. The other part of it, though, that you don't remember as much is that the Reds have never had Caleb Ferguson on this ball club, left-handed pitcher that is going to be coming off the list here pretty soon. And Eugenio Suarez has really been a non-factor so far. So you're going to get it back to more full strength. Hopefully you'll get some pitching back that has been on the shelf, and it'll look like the team that we thought we would see coming out of spring training.
0: Hunter Green still yet to return. Of course, he's making progress, starting to throw bullpens here soon. 1-0 on Trey Turner. The 1-0 pitch is a strike on the outside corner, and Suarez began his rehab assignment. He's going to play a few games down in Louisville.
1: Brett Lauder in the process of trying to make it back.
0: Sounds like the next step for him is to face hitters, so that's a good sign. Abbott's 1-1 pitch. Turner takes up and away. Fastball, and it's 2-1 count. So, yeah, as this team gets back closer to healthy, you hope that they've weathered the storm and still stay within striking distance. And just as quickly as the Cubs got hot, they've lost 8 of 10. Swing and a miss. Good changeup there from Abbott. The Cubs are at risk now of getting swept and their series with the Brewers. Of course, the Brewers have gotten hot now. It seems like everybody in the division somewhere along the way has gotten hot. Pitch. Swinging a line drive past the first baseman low into right field. It's a two-out single for Trey Turner. But in the same breath, when you have a game like today that is a winnable game, you have to finish it off. You got to find a way to win it.
1: Well, they thought they had a winnable game on Monday, and they were kind of let it slip through the cracks. So, yeah, they came back with it behind a great pitching performance yesterday of Chase Burns, and today they're in command. Long way to go, though.
0: Adolis Garcia batting with a runner at first base and two outs. The pitch to Garcia is a strike on the outside corner, but you'd like to see the bullpen start to return closer to that form they had in April.
1: It would help if you see more and more of your starters going deep.
0: Right. I think that's kind of what helped yesterday.
1: Yeah.
0: 0-1 on Garcia, the pitch in the dirt. Terry Francona talking before the ball game today, saying, look, I was kind of torn on whether I was going to send Chase Burns back out for another inning and try to get seven out of him. But once he got hit by the comebacker, his decision was pretty much made at that point. Burns is fine, by the way, today, so he'll make his next start. 1-1 pitch, swinging a foul back out of play, a ball and two strikes on Adolis Garcia. If you want to watch the Cubs and Brewers, they play tonight. Wrigley Field in Chicago, 7:40 first pitch in that game. Brewers are 10 games over 500. The Cubs have dropped to 9 games over. Runner takes off from first. The pitch is up and away. Higgins throw to second. Not in time. Stolen base for Trey Turner, his second today. He now has 9 on the year. Two balls, two strikes on Adolis Garcia, who's walked and flied to left. There is nobody that still slides as smoothly as Trey Turner. Swinging a foul, third base side. He's like the Michael Jackson of sliders.
1: Wait, it's a good description.
0: I mean, his slide looks like about as smooth as the Michael Jackson moonwalk, doesn't it? 2-2. Adolis Garcia. Abbott, a look back at second. Now the 2-2 again. Swung on it. Again fouled away. Abbott has had to throw a lot of pitches here against Adolis Garcia. Another look at the Trey Turner slide we're getting on our monitors, and I couldn't tell you what it is necessarily other than it's just smooth. I don't know what specifically why he slides so much smoother than anybody else. Swing and a miss. Struck him out. Got him with a breaking ball down. Adolis Garcia chased it. Abbott has his third strikeout of the afternoon. He's through 5 innings with just 1 run allowed, his team leading it. 4-1. Reds have the lead as we head to the 6th on the Reds Radio Network.
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0: Phillies have gone to their bullpen. Aaron Nola's day is done. And the new left-hander is Tim Mazza. Mazza will get the left-handed hitting Nathaniel Lowe. Leading off the Reds' sixth inning. Five innings for Nola, four runs allowed. Mazza's first pitch on the way. Lowe grounds it right back up the middle. Off the left side of the mound to the shortstop, Turner. Gloves and throws just in time to get Lowe. Hustling down the line, one out here in the sixth inning. Hey, Reds fans, Kroger gives you more ways to save. Low prices in every aisle. Digital coupons in the app, fuel points to save up to a dollar per gallon at the pump. Kroger, official grocery partner of the Reds. Mazza making his 21st appearance, 1-1, 3.47 ERA. He's dealing with Blake Dunn. Dunn takes a strike on the outside corner. Dunn's been productive today for the Reds. Popped out to the second baseman his first time up, but then he tripled and scored in the fourth. Had a good night at the plate last night. He takes off the outside corner. Called a strike, though, and counts 0-2 on Dunn. Really looked like that might be away, but it was definitely on the outside corner. Dunn kind of lunging out there, watching it, but it hit the edge. Wasn't exactly where Mazza wanted it. 0-2 on Dunn. Dane Myers on deck to hit for Benson. Dunn watches a fastball off the inside corner. One ball and two strikes on Blake Dunn. All four runs for Nola in the five innings earned. Allowed eight hits. Didn't walk anybody. Struck out five. Dunn fouls it away. If there's one guy in the Reds lineup that is happy to see Nola out of the game, it would be Ellie De La Cruz, who just didn't have an answer for him today.
1: You know, as we started this ballgame, I would have said that the matchup, but I did say it actually in the very beginning, was better for Ellie than almost any other hitter in this lineup.
0: And it made sense. The pitch is in the dirt inside, 2-2. Go figure, right?
1: Yeah, just some guys have your number.
0: Good-looking afternoon crowd here at Citizens Bank Park today. 2-2 pitch. And Dunn lines it toward left center field. That's in the gap, but racing over to cut it off. Now Marsh bobbles it. It hits off his glove. Dunn's into second base. Marsh wheels and throws it back into no man's land. But Bohm comes over from first to corral the throw by the mound. That was about to be a disaster, but it's a double for Blake Dunn.
1: For back-to-back extra base hits for Blake Dunn as he hit that triple his last time up. That was going to be a double either way because of his speed. That's a pretty nice at-bat. Fouled a couple of them off. He got down 0-2 very quickly in the at-bat. Took a fastball inside and then got the next one into the gap.
0: You know, I like the way Terry Francona describes it. He plays the game, meaning he does the little things that sometimes you have to do in the game.
1: I think he looks like, to me, a different player than what we saw last year.
0: There's no question about
1: that. He's got more confidence. He's not nervous like he was last year. He feels like he fits in.
0: Dane Myers takes in off the plate for ball one. Yeah, he looks like a big leaguer.
1: Yeah. I really believe the more he plays, the more he is going to show that he is a big leaguer.
0: 1-0, the count on Dane Myers. Hitting for Benson, the pitch. Myers slices a line drive, falling down the line. Fair. That's in the corner. Here comes Dunn. He'll race around third to score. Back-to-back doubles, Dunn and Myers. And the Reds lead it 5-1 in the sixth. A pinch hit RBI double for Dane Myers, stretching the Reds' lead.
1: But this is kind of what the Reds have not been able to do over the last few ball games. When they get the lead, they seem to kind of shut the offense down. And now they're trying to play a little add-on. They got three in the second. They've added two ever since.
0: That takes the pressure off the pitching immensely, doesn't it?
1: Mm-hmm.
0: Good speed at second with Myers. P.J. Higgins has a couple RBI hits today, and he takes the first pitch fastball low and in for ball one. And both hits similar but different, if that makes any sense. What I mean is...
1: I want to hear this.
0: Okay, just wait. The left-hander sets ready. I was kind of hoping you were going to think, yeah, I know exactly what you mean. 1-0. Higgins takes low. Higgins' first swing, not trying to do too much, just kind of served one out over the shortstop into left field to drive the run home from third. Second time up, battled, went the other way, pulled his hands in, and just kind of pushed one over the head of the second baseman into right field, got the job done, and scored the run from third. The pitch, swinging and a miss. But in that second at bat, he was very much in protection mode because he fell way behind the count.
1: Yeah. He still chokes up every time. I'm noticing a little bit this time. He's also a guy that's right on top of home plate.
0: Two balls, one strike on Higgins. Runner at second base, one out. Lefty throws, and Higgins takes it off the plate. Three balls and a strike. Higgins came in 2 for 10. He's now 4 for 12. Three-one cut on and missed. A slider down and in on him. The count's full 3-2. It's funny how two hits when you don't have a whole lot of at-bats can make your average jump 133 points. It goes from a 200 hitter to a 333 hitter.
1: Yeah. Get the camera.
0: The left-hander readies, looks back at second, and here comes the 3-2 pitch. Higgins swings and misses, another slider down and in. He strikes out. Two gone in the sixth. Back to the top of the order now, Matt McClain. McClain probably also happy to see Nola out of the ballgame, but he was probably thinking he was starting to get Nola figured out. He had a fly out that he hit fairly well to center his first time up, struck out in the second, and then hit a long fly out to the right fielder and right center his last time up. Goes the other way with this one. Slicing a fly ball down the right field line toward the seats. Long run for the right fielder. Did he catch it? Garcia over there in foul ground, and he did catch it. Wow.
1: I don't know how he got that.
0: I don't either. That was quite a catch. He was racing over straight toward the line and then went back and just kind of reached his glove out, made a little basket catch out away from his body up near the sidewall. Inning over. The Reds, though, get another one. Stretch the lead to 4. It is 5-1 Reds as we head to the bottom of the sixth inning in Philly on the Reds Radio Network.
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0: Reds have done a good job against Bryce Harper in this series. Harper bats leading off the Phillies' sixth inning. Reds are up 5-1. First pitch swinging at a breaking ball. He's down to the count 0-1. Abbott right back with the 0-1 pitch. And Harper lifts a fly ball left field. Got it off the end a little bit. And it'll send the left fielder back on the track. But J.J. Blade makes the catch for the first out of the sixth inning. And now Harper 0-9 in this series. He does have a sacrifice fly in this game, driving home the Phillies' lone run. Let's get the answer to today's Reds Hall of Fame and Museum trivia question of the game. Two players who rank in the top 10 in Reds franchise history and career home runs also played for the Phillies during their careers. Jay Bruce ranks 8th with 233 home runs as a Red is one of them. Who's the other? A, Frank McCormick. B, Tony Perez. C, Frank Robinson. We both said B, Tony Perez. Pitch. A strike on the outside corner. The question is, are they going to try to trick us?
1: I am not going to change my... I just went out and checked the photograph one more time.
0: Okay. Answer is, in fact, B, Tony Perez. The 0-1 pitch to Alec Bohm. Way high and outside. National Baseball Hall of Famer. Big Doggy, who ranks 4th in Reds franchise history with 287 home runs. Played for the Phillies in that lone 1983 season. One ball, one strike on Bohm. Abbott throws, breaking ball off the outside corner, two balls and a strike.
1: Yeah, Tony was a teammate, of course, with Joe Morgan and Pete Rose, all of them kind of at the end of their playing careers, and they were nicknamed the Wheeze Kids here in Philadelphia.
0: Oh, yeah. Trying to be the Reds East. Swung on, and Bohm drills it into the left field corner. Gone. Just inside the foul pole, and I mean barely over the wall and left. A line drive home run by Bohm. That extends his hit streak to 11 games, and it's his 5th home run of the year. 5-2 Reds. Ever since his manager, Don Mattingly, kind of gave him a 2-day reset, didn't play him for a couple of days, Bohm has come back on fire. He's hitting over 420 during the hit streak. That home run is his 4th during the streak. He only had one before it. And that's going to be the end of the day for Andrew Abbott. Terry Francona out of the mound. We've got ourselves a Wilbur's Mustard pitching change. Wilbur's Mustard. Let's put some mustard on it. We'll tell you about the new pitcher when we come back with the Reds up 5-2 on the Reds Radio Network.
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1: Well, our Wilbur's Mustard pitching change will bring another left-hander into the ballgame. So Terry Francona staying with the Southpaws here so far this afternoon. Brock Burke, he pitched on Monday night, pitched a third of an inning, finished up the end of the ballgame in the bottom of the eighth inning for the Reds in that one-run loss. Wilbur's Mustard, put some mustard on it.
0: Well, what would you say your assessment of Andrew Abbott today was?
1: I thought he was very good again. I mean, here's a guy that is really on a run. Last five now have been very good for Abbott. Gave up a couple of runs, yes, but takes the team right into the sixth inning with an out. And that's nowadays, that's about what you hope for.
0: Burke pours in a first pitch strike, nothing to one. Abbott kind of shaking his head in that Reds dugout.
1: He don't like coming out.
0: Ground ball right to the shortstop. Klain playing short today. Gloves and throws out JT Realmuto. One down here in the, or two down here in the sixth inning.
1: I think he corrected himself today. That was probably, for me, the most impressive thing about Andrew Abbott is that he walked the first two batters of the game and looked like all of a sudden the game could go the wrong way.
0: Right.
1: Even before you get started. He came back, he corrected that inning, only gave up one run in that inning. And the Reds gave him a little bit of run support, and here he is up by three.
0: And it's not like he was just missing a ton of bats, only struck out three batters today. I don't think this was Andrew Abbott at his best, which I think made him even better, because this is not an easy lineup to navigate. Ground ball through the right side of the infield. Brandon Marsh has his second hit of the day. It's a two-out single here in the sixth inning. So, you know, when you don't have your best, sometimes this is a tough lineup to face. But he was out there. He found a way to be really good today.
1: He is not hung up on strikeouts.
0: No, he's not.
1: I mean, he's hung up on getting wins and going deep into the ball game. And I kind of like that attitude.
0: Oh, no question about it. Probably threw a few more pitches than he wanted to. Wasn't as pitch efficient as I'm sure he would have liked to have been. But pitch runner goes. The pitch is down and in. Throw to second. Not in time. Brandon Marsh has a stolen base. The Phillies are running at will against the Reds today. For Brandon Marsh, it's his fourth. Fourth of the game for Philadelphia.
1: I'm not really sure that Burke even paid any attention to him over there.
0: 1-0 on Sosa. Runner at second base with two outs. Burke delivers. Mundo Sosa misses up and away. 96 pitches for Andrew Abbott. So that's what I was talking about when I say he wasn't incredibly pitch efficient, but had a couple at bats that got a little lengthy on him. Burke's 2-0 pitch, and this ball is clobbered to left. It is deep, it is back, it is gone, and the lead down to one for the Reds. A two-run home run for Edmundo Sosa, only his second home run of the year, but it makes it 5-4 Reds.

0: Well, this game can sure fool you because it looked like the Reds are in command of this game all along as Andrew Abbott kind of cruised through the first five innings, and now all of a sudden you look at the scoreboard, it's a one-run ball game.
1: And the Phillies right back in it.
0: And you've allowed the fans to get back into the game.
1: Bryson Stott's the batter now. The pitch to Stott. Left-hander against left-hander. Stott takes off the outside corner slider away, and the count is 1-0. Action in the Reds bullpen. It looks like it's Connor Phillips starting to loosen now for the Reds. Pitch in there for a strike. One ball, one strike on Bryson Stott. It is Phillips for the Reds. Also, action in the Phillies bullpen as well. 1-1. In the air, left field. Back goes Blade, and he will back up and make the catch on the edge of the track for the final out of the Phillies' sixth inning. They played three on a couple of homers. A solo blast from Bohm. A two-run shot from Sosa. It is 5-4 Reds as we head back to Chris in the seventh on the Reds Radio Network.
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0: We've got a whole new ball game here at Citizens Bank Park as Tim Mazis toes the rubber for the second time. He came in last inning, gave up a run, and Ellie De La Cruz batting right-handed for the first time today. We'll take the first pitch from Mazis, slider down and in. A little bit of a more energy murmur in this ballpark, too, and the pitch misses outside, 2-0.
1: I always think once you give up a couple of runs like that, you let the other team right back in it. You don't need to score a ton of runs, but you need to get one to stem the momentum a little bit.
0: Yeah, I agree. Ellie looking at a 2-0, swings at a healthy cut, but fouled it straight back. Actually, the best swing we've seen Ellie take all game long. He just did not pick up the ball very well against Aaron Nola. Ellie taking a little extra time, adjusting that elbow protector, digging his back foot in, and he's ready to go. Two balls and a strike. Ellie, the leadoff hitter for the Reds here in the seventh. And a fastball in off the plate, just barely missed the inside corner, and now JT Realmuto wants it reviewed. And the ABS challenge. It's a strike by the thinnest of margins. That ball at the very top of the strike zone on the very edge of the plate. So the count now, two balls and two strikes to Ellie. Phillies are playing him straight up. And a check swing at the plate, he went. So a first batter strikeout will be the way the Reds start the top of the seventh inning. Bryson for Aaron Nola on the day. 5 innings of 8-hit, 4-run baseball. He did not walk a batter. He struck out 5. Abbott went 5, gave up 1 earned run, 2 runs overall. And Tim Meza in the second inning, and a swing by J.J. Blade is going to be foul as it goes deep into the left field stands. Blade 0-for-3. Ground out, fly out, strikeout. And pitch outside, 1-ball, 1-strike. Left-handed hitter, wide open stance for Blade, and a fastball off the plate. That's a ball.

0: Well, Dave, batting average sits right at 280. Pitch inside is 3-1 now, so a good hitting count for the Reds left fielder. He's hit 6 home runs since being called up from Louisville, 20 runs driven in. And he had a really good spring. A lot of people very surprised he did not make the ball club out of spring training. That pitch to 3-1 is off the outside corner, and it is a one-out walk, and JT Realmuto wants that one challenged. And that is also a strike by the thinnest of margins. So instead of being ball four, that'll be strike two, and it'll be a 3-2 count for Bleday. I mean, I wouldn't think that an umpire could feel bad at all when you get challenged, and it is by that small of a
1: hard to call that a bad call or a miss.
0: I mean, it's a credit card whiff. Swung on by Bleday, that goes down the left field line and slicing foul.
1: I mean, it's got to be over an inch in my book for it to be a bad miss by an umpire.
0: The pitch by Meza, swung on by Bleday. It's going to be a line drive in the left field. The diving left fielder, Otto Kemp, comes in to make the catch, but he didn't. He trapped it on one hop. It looked like he may have had it, but immediately the umpire's out there at second base. Lance Barksdale made the call that he did not catch it on a fly, so a line drive opposite field base hit for J.J. Bleday. Let's pause for station ID up and down the Reds radio network.
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0: Well, J.J. Bleday gets an opposite field base hit to get this inning going for the Reds, and Don Mattingly will make his way out to the mound to make a pitching change. And we'll tell you all about the new pitcher when he comes to the ballgame right after this on the Reds Radio Network.
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0: Don Mattingly's called the bullpen. Will bring in Orion Kirkering, a right-hander, 25 years old. Workhorse last year, 69 games. And the side-winding right-hander comes in and fires the first pitch ball, and then another one in a row to Sal Stewart. So Stewart's got a good hitter's count here, 2 balls and 2 strikes. Reds up 5-4. They're trying to put another one on the board here in the seventh. Pitches right down the middle of the plate, and that's a strike.
1: You know, Sal's been going the other way again a lot here lately. Be good to see him get one in the air in that jet stream to right field as the wind picks up a little bit out to right.
0: Never moves out of the batter's box, 2-1 count. Good lead by the Bleday and a breaking ball strike. And Sal didn't like it. He wants that one reviewed. Sal thought it was low, and it was. Not by much, but low enough to reverse the call. So the count now, three balls and a strike for Sal Stewart.
1: There have been a lot of calls that have been overturned in this game, and they've probably totaled up collectively to maybe missing by an inch.
0: I would agree.
1: Oh, my God.
0: 3-1 is the pitch, and Kirkring fires on the inside corner. That's a strike.
1: And Ryan Addison probably feels like he's doing a bad job with all these overturns. He's really not missing these quote-unquote missed calls by hardly anything.
0: Yeah, I think probably when they judge the umpires on these, they should put a category of how much you miss them by.
1: Right.
0: Anyway, the full count. Runner at first. Will J.J. Bleday be going? And he is, and swung on. That's going to be a line drive into right field, a base hit. It gets down right in front of the right fielder. Now the third base, the throw. Safe. J.J. Bleday got his hand in there under the tag by Edmundo Sosa, and a long hesitation before making that call was the third base umpire, Will Little. He wanted to make sure that he saw the hand on the base. He did.
1: I don't know how J.J. Bleday got around that tag from Edmundo Sosa. Great throw from Adolis Garcia, by the way.
0: You know, he gave him the old left-right switch. He went in with his left hand, pulled it back, and then reached around the bag and touched it with his right hand.
1: The throw had him beat. There's no doubt about that. But a swim move slide. Wow.
0: So now with runners on the corners and one out, Bleday on third, Stewart on first, and Spencer Steer takes the first pitch strike on the outside corner. Little sinking fastball from Kirkering, 96 miles an hour. Reds up by one. They've got 12 hits on the board, only five runs a show. Swung on, and that one goes foul. And now Steer finds himself down in a no-ball, two-strike count.

0: Kirkery, the long look and swing and a miss. Got a fastball by him upstairs. Actually, it was a sweeping breaking ball that Spencer Steer swings right through, and two out in the inning. So with two out and two on, now is the left-hander Nathaniel Lowe.
1: This has a chance to be a favorable matchup.
0: Well, Kirkery really favors his breaking ball, and we know that Lowe's a good breaking ball hitter. Adolis Garcia very deep in right field, a check swing at the plate on a high fastball. He did not go. It's 1-0. It'll be 9-1-2 for the Phillies when they come to bat in the bottom of the inning. And a pitch is right there for a strike.
1: You have that runner at third in Blade with less than two outs in the middle of your order coming up. You really want to find a way to get him in.
0: Here's the 1-1. Low awaits. Big left-handed hitter takes it high. 2-1. Hit by low and hit well. Deep to right center field, looking up and off the wall. It'll be extra bases now for Nathaniel Lowe. Here comes Sal Stewart around to score the second run as he tags home plate, and it is a 7-4 ball game.
1: That
0: Nathaniel
1: gets it
0: Lowe
1: done.
0: Comes through with a big boy.
1: That's huge right there for Nathaniel Lowe. He picked on one of the deepest parts of the ballpark out in deepest right center field, where the center field wall meets the high right field wall, hit it right off the base of the pads. And if Lowe hits that in a different part of the ballpark, he probably gets it out of here. In fact, I think he thought he got it all. It just gets real deep right there.
0: It sure does. It's 401 to the center field wall. It's at least that in that little notch.
1: Probably about 410 right there.
0: And now Lowe's on second base, and Blake Dunn comes to the plate and takes the first pitch. That's a breaking ball for a strike.
1: I mean, that is a huge hit in this game.
0: Coming through with two outs. And Dunn, fastball inside off the plate, 1-1. Well, you said early when he came up to the plate, you thought it was a pretty good matchup for Lowe. And he got a pitch from Kirkering that he could handle. Just like that, the Reds have regained a three-run lead. Swinging a ground ball. Here comes a charging shortstop. Trey Turner on the run and bobbled to first base, and he's going to be safe. It went right in and out of the glove of the first baseman, Alec Bohm. And a hustling Blake Dunn will reach first base on an error on the first baseman.
1: I don't know how Bohm missed it. Didn't look like a bad throw at all. Turner did everything right. He knew he had to hurry with the speed of Dunn. The throw was right in the glove of Bohm. It wasn't low. He just stretched out. And somehow it hit right out of the webbing of his glove. It's just a drop ball. Boy, do the Reds catch a break. You'd love to see him capitalize.
0: You're not kidding about that. The Phillies now are going to send their pitching coach, Caleb Cotham, out to have a little bit of a discussion.
1: The other part of this, too. The speed of Dunn, I think, somehow plays a factor in that, because Turner had to hurry that throw real quick, but he still made a good throw. But it just looked awkward at first base for Bohm for some reason.
0: It did, because I think because Blake Dunn got there almost the same time the ball did. And I think there was a little bit of distraction by Bohm. I mean, that is very much unlike Alec Bohm. He's normally a very good fielder, oftentimes plays third base, today playing first base. Now Dane Myers with a chance to do a little more add-on.
1: At that pinch hit RBI double last inning.
0: Slicing it right down the right field line.
1: He could repeat that and get two more RBIs.
0: With the speed of Dunn at first base, no doubt. Reds up 7-4. Couple of runners on base, two outs in the inning. We're in the top of the seventh. Dunn and at first base, and Myers takes a breaking ball off the plate. Thought maybe Blake Dunn might steal right there, or maybe in this inning.
1: I think it's a good idea.

Kirk Green, the right-hander, peering over his shoulder. Runner not going. Breaking ball strike. Reds have come on to add a little bit of comfort lead here, and a pitch on the corner. Dane Meyer didn't think that was a strike, but the count now goes to one ball and two strikes.

0: A little bit bigger lead now for Dunn, and not going on the pitch, and a breaking ball. That misses off the plate. Four pitches to Dane Myers in this at bat. Three of those are sweeping breaking balls. And the pitch again by Kirkering is exactly that again, and a swing and a miss by Dane Myers, and that will end it for the Reds. But in the inning, a big two-run double by Nathaniel Lowe makes it a three-run lead for the Reds. The Phillies come to bat in the bottom of the seventh right after this on the Reds Radio Network.
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0: Wilbur's Mustard call, the bullpen will happen right here and now in the bottom of the seventh inning as Connor Phillips comes in out of the bullpen. Wilbur's Mustard puts some mustard on it. For Phillips, it is appearance number 24. He has not pitched so far in this series, pitched twice in the Cleveland series. He'll face the bottom of the order here on the pinch hitter, Justin Crawford, left-hander, takes a pitch on the inside corner, strike one. A fastball from Phillips at 99. Crawford, very speedy runner, waits, and that one's up and away. Ball one. One ball, one strike. For Phillips, it's all about command. No one has ever questioned his arm. From the stretch, Phillips fires, and that's a strike. Nice little breaking ball that he dropped in there. Ball, two strikes. Connor Phillips delivers and fouls straight back by Crawford. Phillips with 25 innings pitched. He's given up 20 hits. He has struck out 26, but he's averaging one strikeout per inning, per nine innings, one per inning, and also one walk per inning. And that one way up and away, and it's 2-2. It's a nice snag there by P.J. Higgins. Two balls, two strikes. The infield playing back. They'll play Crawford around the pole. And the left-handed hitter waits and swings and pops up in the infield. Here comes the third baseman, Stewart. And right in foul territory in front of the bag, he puts it away, out number one.
5: How big do you suppose the first batter is of an inning for Connor Phillips? I just feel like if he gets him, then he can kind of relax a little bit, settle in.
0: I think you're right. I think sometimes when things begin to go wrong, it's, uh-oh, here we go again. And it's hard to get the train back on the track. And the number one hitter in the lineup now, Trey Turner, comes in. He ducks out of a way of a breaking ball. That's a way up and in, ball one.
5: Tell you what, it was up and in, but it definitely had some movement on it, diving back toward the strike zone, and probably didn't miss by as much as Turner was thinking it would have.
0: Phillips pitches out of the stretch and coming to the plate. There's a pitch a little bit too high. Phillips peering into P.J. Higgins. Reds have a 7-4 lead. We're in the bottom of the seventh inning and swung on, fouled straight back by Trey Turner. I've mentioned this a couple of times. Turner is one of the better fastball hitters in all of baseball. And he had a good swing at that one, even though it was 100 miles an hour off the arm of Connor Phillips. Fastball misses upstairs. It's 3-1. Adolis Garcia on deck. And the pitch to Trey Turner has popped up into right field. There goes Blake Dunn battling the sun and in the warning track as that wind picked that ball up and really carried it. And he puts it away for the out. That was not as easy as it appeared.
5: Not even a little bit, because not only was the wind pushing it, it was right into the sun. You could see Dunn, even with the sunglasses on, fighting the sun, using his glove to try to shade his eyes, and then moving with the wind. But he was under control on that the whole way because he did such a good job to get back on it.
0: And now Adolis Garcia, 0-for-2, a walk, stolen base, swing and a miss, chase the breaking ball. That's a strike.
5: A lot of times on a fly ball like that, you'll see the outfielders get into trouble when they don't get back on it and they start drifting.
0: And now Garcia wants his timeout. Garcia, earlier in the ballgame, he called timeout, took off his red batting gloves and replaced them with green ones. And he's stuck with the green ever since. Here's the 0-1, swing and a miss. Got him on a breaking ball there. Two back-to-back really good sweeping curveballs from Connor Phillips.
5: Suppose that's for the fanatic, or he's just a real big fan of Shrek.
0: I don't know. It is the Shrek color. Pitch by Phillips is downstairs. 1-2. Two outs in the inning, and the pitch by Phillips is upstairs. 2-2. Reds score 2 in the top of the seventh to take a 7-4 lead. Phillies, your offense has really not done much, but they've scored 4 runs on 5 hits. And the pitch by Phillips is way outside, held on to that breaking ball too long. And we've got a full count. ...92 degrees today at the start of this ball game. I don't think it's really gotten any cooler out here yet. And the pitch by Phillips is a swing and a miss. He pulled the string, got a sweeping breaking ball on the outer part of the plate. And Connor Phillips comes in and pitches a clean 1-2-3 inning here in the bottom of the seventh inning. Reds up over the Phillies 7-4. Tommy back with the play-by-play right after this on the Reds Radio Network.
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0: Well, the new pitcher for the Phillies as we go to the top of the eighth inning will be a former starter for the Kansas City Royals. In fact, he spent 4 years of being a full-time starting pitcher before moving on to the White Sox, Boston, the Cubs last year for 68 games, and now for the 21st time, Brad Keller.
1: First pitch is right in there for a called strike. Pete J. Higgins batting for the fourth time today. Changes for the Phillies defensively behind Keller. Justin Crawford comes into the game and plays center field, moving from center field to left field as Brandon Marsh pitches in too tight. One ball, one strike to P.J. Higgins, the 1-1, up and away. Higgins has had a good day today. Higgins, 2-for-3, RBI single in the second, RBI single in the fourth. One to left, one to right, a strikeout his last time up. Keller's 2-1 pitch. That is a ground ball foul, third base side. Two balls, two strikes. If you're listening today on your car or truck radio, please remember to buckle your safety belt. This message brought to you by the Ohio Department of Public Safety. If you're not buckled up, what's holding you back? 2-2. Popped up foul, off to the right side, out of play. Reds are off tomorrow, back at it again, returning home to Great American Ballpark. They will welcome the St. Louis Cardinals to town. Cardinals will be in for a three-game series. And then it's right back on the road. Reds will head back out east. Play the New York Mets in a three-game series at Citi Field. Begins on Monday. 2-2. And it's popped into the air. Left field and shallow. Out goes the shortstop. Calling for it. Turner has it. And there's one down. Somebody better answer their phone. Who still has a ringer on them? I didn't know anybody still used a ringer.
0: Don't answer that.
1: One down here in the eighth inning. Now back to the top of the order, Matt McClain.
2: I like that you had to check your phone and make sure it wasn't yours.
1: Right in there for a strike called to McClain to count as 0-1. Well, at least those people don't miss calls. The next time I answer my phone when it's actually ringing will be the first in a long time. Pitch too high, one ball, one strike.
0: Well, it'll probably be somebody trying to sell up your student loan.
1: Nope, wrong number. The 1-1 down and away, two balls and a strike on McClain. Base is empty with one out. Right-hander against right-hander. 2-1 pitch and a swing and a miss. McClain going after elevated fastball there. Count evens at two balls, two strikes. And here comes Keller's 2-2 pitch to McClain. Swung on, he fouled it straight back. It's been a tough series for McClain. He is just 1-for-13 in these three games here in Philadelphia. 0-for-5 yesterday, 0-for-4 so far today. He takes a fastball way high on the inside corner. McClain leaning back out of the way of what becomes the 3-2 pitch. Here's the payoff. Swing and it's grounded right back up the middle. Gloved by the second baseman Stott, though, behind the bag. Had him played perfectly. Throws in time to get McClain. Two outs in the eighth. Let's pause for station identification on the Reds Radio Network.
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1: Ellie De La Cruz is the batter with nobody on and two outs. First pitch to De La Cruz, a backdoor breaking ball for a strike. Ellie's had a tough day at the dish. He is 0-for-4. He struck out three times. One time he put the ball in play, grounded it to the first baseman, Alec Bohm. 0-1. He swings, goes the other way with this one, sinking fly ball toward the line, but here comes Marsh to make the running catch in shallow left field. Inning over, Reds are out in order in the eighth inning, but the Reds still lead it 7-4 as we go to the bottom of the eighth inning in Philly on the Reds Radio Network.
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0: Well, the bullpen gate opens here as we start the bottom of the eighth inning. It'll be Graham Ashcraft on our Wilbur's Mustard pitching change. Ashcraft coming in. He did pitch the first game of the series. He got tagged with a loss. Game number 24 for the hard-throwing right-hander. Wilbur's Mustard puts some mustard on it.
1: He will get Bryce Harper to lead off the Phillies' eighth. First pitch, Harper, big swing and a miss. That a first pitch cutter, strike one.
0: He has swung at the first pitch in every at-bat today. In fact, he does that more than any player in the major leagues.
1: He's 0 for 2, does have a sac fly. Drove home the Phillies' first run back in the first inning. Harper takes a high strike, but wants to challenge on the cutter. I think that's going to be a strike. Ryan Addison sure hoping so. It is a strike. Barely. There have been a ton of challenges in this game. And they've all been overturned except that one. Swinging a ground ball foul first base side. That's the first time one's been confirmed. That was the fifth challenge. 0-2 pitch to Bryce Harper. Swing, and he barely got a piece of it, fouling it at home plate. It goes rolling out toward first. Still nothing and two on Bryce Harper. Graham Ashcraft trying to put him away. Harper hitless in the series. 0-2 pitch. Swing and a miss. Struck him out. That was a good slider there from Ashcraft. Spun it. Got it to dive down and out of the strike zone. And Harper right over the top of it for the first out here in the eighth inning.
0: Came out of his hand looking like a strike. By the time P.J. Higgins caught it, it was well below the strike zone. And Harper, who normally likes that low and inside breaking ball, got right over the top of it. That is a dandy slider.
1: Harper 0 for 10 against the Reds now in these three games. Alec Bohm the batter. First pitch to Bohm. Swing and a miss. Strike one. Bohm extended his hit streak to 11 games with a one-out solo home run in the sixth. Graham Ashcraft. Ready's at the belt. Now here he comes with the 0-1 pitch to Bohm. Swung on. Fouled back out of play. Nothing and two. For those wondering why Graham Ashcraft was left in to face the left-handed batter in the first game of the series when he surrendered the two-run home run, that at bat of Bryce Harper is exactly why. Ashcraft has been tough on lefties. Pitch off the plate outside. It's a one ball, two strike count on Alec Bohm. And he's got an answer for him. He just made a mistake pitch. Paid the price. One and two on Bohm. Here's his pitch. Swing and a miss. He struck him out with a slider. So Ashcraft with back-to-back strikeouts here in the eighth inning on that slider. One to the left-handed hitting Harper, now the right-handed hitting Bohm, and he'll get another right-hander in JT Realmuto. Chris Paddock will start the lid lifter of the series against the Cardinals on Friday. Paddock still looking for his first win of the year, but threw the ball pretty well in his Reds debut his last time out against Cleveland. First pitch to Realmuto, and he lifts it in the air. Pretty well hit, but playable in right center. It'll be chased down by Dane Myers. Deep onto the track. For the final out, Ashcraft works a 1-2-3 eighth. We've played eight, so we go to the ninth. It's the Reds 7, Phillies 4 on the Reds Radio Network.
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0: new pitcher for the Phillies as we go to the top of the ninth inning. Reds will try to add to their three-run lead. They'll have to do it against a pretty good-looking left-hander, Jose Alvarado. Alvarado had seven saves last year. He's a setup man this year, really, but he's pitching in now his 23rd game overall, hard-throwing left-hander with a good slider.
1: So the Reds will send up J.J. Bleda, Sal Stewart, and Spencer Steer against this left-hander. Bleda, the only left-handed bat in that group. Alvarado's first pitch is a strike called in the outside corner at the knees, nothing and one challenge. So let's see. Bleda thought it was low. It was a strike. Official word from the board, it was a strike. Another call confirmed, so each team down to one challenge, but we're in the ninth inning, so a little less consequential at this point. Alvarado ready to go, and here comes the 0-1 pitch, and it's a swing and a line drive into right center field, falling, that's going to drop in, a base hit. Crawford couldn't get there, and J.J. Bleda is on with a leadoff single here in the Reds' ninth inning. Reds got on the board with a three spot in the second. Phillies scored first in the first inning. Cashing in on back-to-back walks to start that frame against Andrew Abbott. But then the Reds scored three times in the second. It's been all Reds since. Phillies made it close and pulled within one. But the Reds open it right back up to a three-run lead. Sal Stewart watches the first pitch fastball sink in there for a strike. Sal's had a good day today. He is 3-for-4. He has scored twice. Doubled and scored in the second inning, singled in the third, grounded to short in the fifth, and then a base hit and a run scored in the seventh. The pitch to Stewart. He swings, fouls it back to the right side. Nothing in two on Stewart. Phillies pulled within one when Alec Bohm went deep off Andrew Abbott to close out Abbott's start. With one out in the sixth inning. Brandon Marsh facing Reds reliever Brock Burke singled with two outs, and then Edmundo Sosa delivered a two-out, two-run home run. The Phillies were briefly within one. And now Stewart turns on one and lifts it high, deep, and gone! Into the second deck in left field here at Citizens Bank Park. A two-run shot for Sal Stewart. He got a cutter on the inside part of the plate, and he launched it out of here. And that's no easy poke to get it out of here into the second deck that is set way back over the lower level. Wow, 441 feet on that blast to left for Stewart. His fourth hit of the ball game, his 12th home run of the year, and it's his first career four-hit game.
0: It almost looked like Stewart baited Alvarado in that at bat.
1: Now Spencer Steer. He takes up and away for ball one.
0: What I mean by that is that the first pitch that Alvarado threw him was on the inner part of the plate, and Stewart kind of jumped back a little bit. Didn't look like he had a good look at it. And he evidently was looking for something on the inner part of the plate again.
1: The 1-0 to Steer. He swings and fouls it back. Steer with two hits today. Extending his hit streak to 11 games, 18 straight. He's hit in safely on the road. 2-for-4 in this game with a run scored. Alvarado's home with the pitch to Steer. The 1-1 misses up and away. It's a two-ball, one-strike count. Reds are leading it 9-4 now here in the ninth inning, stretching the lead to 5. Alvarado's 2-1. Steer goes the other way, flying one to right toward the line. Garcia chasing it that way, and Adolis Garcia fighting the sun and the wind will make the catch. That's the first out of the ninth inning. Now Nathaniel Lowe. Alvarado home to low, and the pitch is a strike call on the outside corner. That home run by Sal Stewart has sent many heading to the exits. The 0-1. Lowe, a wave and a miss. Cutter away. 0-2 now on Nathaniel Lowe. Tony Santion was loosening up for the ninth inning. He sat down now, and it looks like it's Sam Maul getting loose. Alvarado ready at the belt. Here's the left-hander's 0-2 pitch to Lowe. In the dirt outside, one ball, two strikes. Lowe has a big hit in this game, too. That's the thing. The Reds have been getting production all up and down the lineup except from McClain and De La Cruz at the top of the order. Everybody else has been productive one way or another, either with RBIs or scoring runs. Ball and two strikes on Lowe. And that pitch up and in. I think he fouled it off just barely on a check swing. Still a ball and two strikes.
0: Yeah, I don't think that anybody would ever have guessed that the Reds would have 15 hits. And of the 10 plate appearances between Ellie and McClain, they would have zero.
1: Yeah, combined 0 for 10. It's a funny game, isn't it?
0: It's a team game.
1: It is. It has been a team effort for the Reds today. A true team effort. A ball and two strikes, the pitch. Breaking ball down and away, 2-2 on Lowe. Lowe with a pair of doubles today. He doubled home two his last time up, drilling one to the right center field gap, and now Lowe checking the count with home plate umpire Ryan Addison. The board has 2-2. I think Lowe didn't realize that the pitch was called a foul ball on the previous. So it's 2-2. Seemed to be a little confusion there. Alvarado home with a 2-2 pitch to Lowe. Swing and a miss. Struck him out. Lowe down on strikes. Two gone here in the ninth inning. Now Blake Dunn. Dunn's been right in the thick of it today. Dunn 2-for-4. Triple, a double, and two runs scored. He's also popped to second, reached on the air by the first baseman. Alvarado's pitch to Dunn. In the dirt inside, it is back foot with a cutter, 1-0 on Blake Dunn. Alvarado ready, now here he comes. 1-0 pitch. And Dunn swings and sends a fly ball. Pretty well hit center field. Going back in a hurry, the center fielder Crawford reaches up on the track, and he makes the catch to retire Dunn on a ball that was well struck. Inning over, though, the Reds get two more on a Sal Stewart two-run home run, his 12th home run of the year. It's a five-run lead for the Reds, 9-4 to the bottom of the ninth inning on the Reds Radio Network.
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0: Well, we go to the bottom of the ninth inning, and the Reds have a comfortable lead, and they'll put a new pitcher on the mound. It'll be our Wolvers Mustard pitching change with Sam Ball coming in the ballgame. He will be the fifth pitcher that Terry Francona has used this afternoon. Wolvers Mustard, put some mustard on it.
1: Defensively, Key Brian Hayes enters the game at third base, and moving from third to first, Sal Stewart. Left-handed hitting Brandon Marsh to face the left-handed throwing Sam Ball. Ball's first pitch in there for strike one.
0: Boy, is it exciting to see Sal Stewart hit a ball like that.
1: Well, it was, I think the thing that stands out is that it was right on the inside corner. Now, it was mid-thigh high, but erase that. The 0-1. Pitch down and away. Sal has not been driving the pitches that have been on that part of the plate like he did that ball. Of course, he hadn't hit anything like he hit that ball. Sit into orbit. 1-1 to Brandon Marsh. Bouncing ball to the right side. Sal Stewart will have it. He will feed the pitcher Maul at the bag for the out. One down. And the thing about it, Chris, is all of his hits in this game have been the other way until that one. I mean, what does that tell you as a pitcher?
0: Well, it tells me that he's seeing everything right now. And for a while there, that when he started getting very hot, hitting everything on the outer part of the plate, pitchers began to bust him inside. And he took him a little while to adjust. Now he's seeing it a lot better. Although that coming off a left-hander like that, Alvarado has a ball that kind of cuts right into righties. That was impressive. I mean, he's 22 years old. One of the best pure hitters we've seen in a Reds uniform in a long, long time.
1: Edmundo Sosa with nobody on and one out. First pitch to Sosa is in there for a strike. This copyrighted broadcast presented by Authority of the Cincinnati Reds and may not be reproduced or retransmitted in any form. The accounts and descriptions of this game may not be disseminated without the express written consent of the Reds. This copyright reminder is provided by Dinsmore, the official legal counsel of the Reds. Swing and a miss. And Edmundo Sosa down to the count, no balls and two strikes.
0: What pitchers hate the most is having a batter so good that you can never pitch him the same way all the time. You want those guys that you can get them out if you know where you can put the ball. But with Stewart, now you're not sure.
1: 0-2 pitch, swinging a weak tapper foul. Somehow he fouled it to the left side of home plate to Edmundo Sosa. It's been Memorial Day weekend at Great American Ballpark. Your Reds will face the Cardinals, a three-game set, starting Friday night through the 24th, presented by DuPixit. Grab your tickets now at reds.com/tickets. 0-2 pitch to Edmundo Sosa. Low and outside with a changeup. It's a one-ball, two-strike count. Already, there's 1-2. Swinging a ground ball back up the middle, handled by Steer. Behind the bag, he'll flip to first. Close. Sosa hustling all the way, but he's out. 4-3 on the putout. Nice play by Spencer Steer. I mean, it's incredible how Terry Francona can pretty much play Spencer Steer anywhere on the field, and he's going to look like he's played it his whole life.
0: Well, he made one of the best defensive plays I've seen by a second baseman all year long today when he grabbed that line drive. That was at a crucial time in the ballgame. Turned it into a double play ball.
1: With two outs, Bryson Stott takes down and away for ball one.
0: And I think Terry Francona likes moving guys around a little bit in a way that it kind of keeps them fresh.
1: Ball's 1-0 pitch. In there for a strike. Off day tomorrow, then the Cardinals series starts Friday. Chris Paddock, Kyle Leahy. Kyle Leahy, 5-3, 3.94 ERA. The 1-1. Stott got jammed, but fights it off and muscles it down the left field line. It lands just fair. That'll go along the sidewall, picked up by J.J. Blade, and he gets back into third with Stott checking in at second base with his first hit of the ball game. He's now 1-for-4 with that double down the left field line. And now Justin Crawford. Crawford came off the bench and pinch hit for Otto Kemp in the seventh inning. Ended up popping out to the third baseman. Left-hander against left-hander. The pitch to Crawford is on the outside corner for a called strike. Crawford, the son of Carl Crawford, who played for Terry Francona with the Red Sox. Carl had a lot of good years in a Tampa Bay Rays uniform. Pitch, swing and a miss. Ugly swing by Justin Crawford. Oh and two. Ball from the belt. Big breath. 0-2 pitch. Swing and a miss. He struck him out. That's it. Reds win it 9-4. They beat the Phillies here at Citizens Bank Park in Philadelphia and take 2 out of 3 from the Red Hot Phils. This is the first series loss for the Phillies since Don Mattingly took over as manager. And it's the first series win on the road for the Reds in the month of May, just the second series win for the Reds overall here in May. Once again, final score, Reds 9, Phillies 4. We're back to wrap it up right after this on the Reds Radio Network.
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0: Reds beat the Phillies 9-4 at Citizens Bank Park in Philadelphia. Here's your totals for the Reds. 9 runs on 15 hits with 2 errors and 7 left for the Phillies. 4 runs, 6 hits, an error, and 5 left on. Winning pitchers, Andrew Abbott, now 4-2. Aaron Nola drops to 2-4 with the loss. No save in this game. 2 hours, 48 minutes to play it. There were 38,222 looking on today in Philadelphia. Well, the Reds close out the road trip on a high note with back-to-back wins. Now they'll try to make it 3 straight after an off day tomorrow. They've got the Cardinals in town for a 3-game weekend series kicking off Friday night with right-hander Chris Paddock starting for the Reds. It'll be his first start at Great American Ballpark as a member of the Reds. He's still looking for his first win of the year, 0-5 with a 7.07 ERA. Right-hander Kyle Leahy starts for the Cardinals. He's 5-3 with a 3.94 earned run average. First pitch is 6:40. Airtime will be 6:10 across the Reds radio network. That's all we have for you for this afternoon. Thanks for listening. Stick around. Yit's got plenty more coming up on the Reds post-game show next, including highlights, scores around baseball, reaction, and oh, so much more. All coming up on the Reds post-game show next. That's all for us. For Chris Welsh, our on-site engineer Pat Kanine, our studio producers back at our network headquarters, the broadcast sheriff Dave Keaton and Austin Elmore, I'm Tommy Thrall saying so long from Citizens Bank Park in Philadelphia. We'll talk to you again Friday night from Great American Ballpark right here on the Reds Radio Network. Good night.
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1: The Reds offense exploded for 9 runs on 15 hits this afternoon as they beat the Phillies 9-4. They win the series 2-1 and finish the road trip with a 3-3 record. And this is the Cincinnati Children's postgame show. I'm Dave Armbruster. The Reds scored their first 3 runs in the second inning. Nathaniel Lowe doubled home Cincinnati's first run. Will Benson drove home a run with a ground out, and P.J. Higgins signaled it a run. Higgins also drove home the Reds' 4th run with a single in the 4th inning. 5th run came via a pinch hit RBI double by Dane Myers in the 6th. In the 7th, Nathaniel Lowe, a big 2-run double. And then Sal Stewart put this game out of reach. He hit a 2-run homer in the 9th, his 4th hit of the ball game. Andrew Abbott made the start for the Reds today. He gave up an unearned run in the 1st and then gave up an Alec Boehm home run in the 6th inning. Brock Burke took over for Abbott in the 6th. He gave up a 2-run homer to Armando Sosa. Graham Ashcraft, Connor Phillips both pitched perfect innings. Sam Maul gave up a 2-out double in the bottom of the 9th, but struck out Justin Crawford to end the ball game. Coming up, we'll check scores around Major League Baseball. Highlights, of course, from this game. But up first, we check back in with Tommy and Chris. 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
1: You're listening to the Cincinnati Children's postgame show. The Reds over the Phillies today in Philadelphia. 9-4 the final score. Let's get final thoughts on this game from the two guys who called it, Tommy Thrall and Chris Welsh.
7: Thanks, Ed. Chris, great win today for the Reds. We talked about it during the game. Andrew Abbott threw the ball well. I wouldn't call it dominant. It took him quite a few pitches to get through what ended up being 5 1/3 before he exited. But this is a tough lineup. And when you're maybe not at your very best, they can sometimes make you pay. He did an excellent job today to limit the damage.
8: You know, the word that Terry Francona likes to use a lot is resilient. He calls his team that. I think Andrew Abbott was the epitome of that today. Walked the first two batters in the ball game. It's a rubber game. You're playing on the road. This is a very difficult place to win for a visiting team. And he was able to right the ship. And the Reds got out of that inning by giving up only one. I think he pitched actually better than his line showed, even though he just gave up one earned run overall. That was a run they got in the first inning. But I think that overall, it was a team win. You know, you use 5 different relievers to come in here. You got good offensive support from some guys that we haven't seen much from, like Nathaniel Lowe and Blake Dunn, and it was really fun to watch.
7: 3 RBIs from Nathaniel Lowe. Blake Dunn, big contributions in this ball game today. Scored twice. Both of his hits were extra base hits. But we got to talk about Sal Stewart.
8: Oh, of course you do.
7: In a four-hit game, his first career four-hit game. The last one, the icing on the cake with a two-run bomb out of here to left field. Had gone the other way all day before he pulled that pitch on the inside part of the plate way back into the seats of left.
8: You know, not once today did we see him swing and miss and his helmet fall off.
7: True.
8: And that's a good sign. Because and that's one thing that Terry Francona has been talking to him about, saying, hey, you know, your head doesn't move when you're on it. When you swing too hard, that's when you kind of get out of kilter. And he had gone through that stage. Everybody does in baseball. It's an up-and-down kind of a game. But he's found his groove again. That is really good sign for this Reds offense.
7: Reds breezed by the Phillies today. 9-4, the final score in this contest. The Reds have now won back-to-back ball games and have won a road series as well here in the month of May. Don't want to get ahead of yourselves, but it looks like the Reds might be starting to get back on track a little.
8: Well, they've got an opportunity now in their division to take on the Cardinals coming into town. That's what you want. You want to be able to take a business, take care of business in your own backyard. The Cardinals are having a pretty good year. They're pretty much ahead of schedule if they're rebuilding. And we'll see what the Cardinals have when they come into Cincinnati this weekend.
7: Yep.
1: Thank you, Tommy. When we return, a look at scores around Major League Baseball. 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

0: Here comes Aranda. He will score the go-ahead run. Delayed to third, and the Rays take the lead. It's a 4-3 ball game.
1: That's the call on Rays TV. Tampa Bay is now 33-15. They are tied with the Atlanta Braves for the most wins in Major League Baseball. The Twins knocked off the Astros today 4-1. Still to come, the White Sox and Mariners getting underway right about now. The Guardians and Tigers at 6:40. The Yankees host the Blue Jays at 7:05. The Royals and Red Sox get together in Kansas City. And then later on tonight, the Angels and A's get together in Anaheim. When we return, scores from National League cities. 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

0: Reds over the Phillies today in Philadelphia, 9-4, the final score. You're listening to the Cincinnati Children's Post Game Show, continuing with scores now from National League cities. A couple of games in progress. The Rangers lead the Rockies 3-1, that game in the bottom of the fourth. The Giants over the D-backs 2-1 in downtown Phoenix, that game in the bottom of the second inning. Still to come, the Braves and Marlins in Miami. The Nationals host the Mets at 6:45. Later on tonight, it's the Padres and Dodgers in San Diego, and then the two games that matter to the Reds. The Brewers are at Wrigley Field tonight to take on the Cubbies at 7:40, and then the Pirates and Cardinals get together at 7:45 in St. Louis. At the moment, the Milwaukee Brewers lead the division. They are 28-18. They have a half-game lead over both the Cardinals and the Cubs. The Reds at 26-24 now are four back. The Pirates at 24-24, they are five games back into the division. When we return, highlights from today's Reds victory over the Phillies. They win it 9-4. 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

0: Reds over the Phillies today, 9-4, the final score. You're listening to the Cincinnati Children's postgame show. Now to the highlights. Philly got on the scoreboard first today against Red starter Andrew Abbott. He walked Trey Turner leading off the bottom of the first. Turner then stole second base. He went to third on a throwing error by catcher P.J. Higgins and then scored on a sac fly by Bryce Harper. Cincinnati went out in order in the first against Philly starter Aaron Nola, but they took the lead off the right-hander in the top of the second inning. Sal Stewart led off with a double. Spencer Steer singled, moving Stewart to third base. Nathaniel Lowe then got the first run home.
1: 2-2. Swing and a ground ball past the first baseman Bowman down the right field line. That'll go rolling toward the corner. Here comes Stewart to score. Around to third is Steer and into second with an RBI double. Nathaniel Lowe, his 18th RBI of the year on his seventh double. And the first three Reds have reached in the second. And this game's tied at one.
0: After Blake Dunn popped out, Will Benson got the go-ahead run home when he grounded out the first base. Next to the plate was P.J. Higgins. He singled, scoring Lowe with the Reds' third run. The Reds left a couple of runners on base in the top of the third, but they added to the lead in the fourth. Blake Dunn led off the inning with a triple. Will Benson grounded out, but P.J. Higgins came through again.
1: Nola. Look to third, now to the plate, the 1-1. And Higgins swings, and he hits a humpback liner over the left side of the infield. That's going to land in left field for a base hit. The Reds will get a third run here in the second. 3-1 on the RBI base hit by Higgins.
0: And that obviously was the run in the second. Higgins then hit an RBI in the fourth inning. Cincinnati scored another run in the sixth. With one out, Blake Dunn doubled his second base hit of the game. Dane Myers then came off the bench to pinch hit, and he delivered.
1: 1-0, the count on Dane Myers. Hitting for Benson, the pitch. Myers slices a line drive, falling down the line. Fair! That's in the corner. Here comes Dunn. He'll race around third to score. Back-to-back doubles, Dunn and Myers. And the Reds lead it 5-1 in the sixth.
0: After the Phillies scored in the top of the first, Andrew Abbott really settled into a groove. Armando Sosa reached base on catcher's interference in the second. Trey Turner walked in the third. Brandon March reached on an infield single in the fourth and another base hit in the fifth, but he kept Philly off the board. Bryce Harper flew out to begin the bottom of the sixth inning, but then Alec Bohm homered to left off Andrew Abbott. That made it 5-2, and that was the final batter Abbott would face today. 5 1/3 innings, 3 hits, 2 runs, just 1 earned, 3 walks, 3 strikeouts, a home run, 96 pitches, 64 for strikes. Lefty Burke took over at that point, and things didn't go well. He got JT Realmuto to ground up, but Brandon Marsh singled, and Edmundo Sosa hit a 2-run homer to left field. It was 5-4 Cincinnati. The Reds got those 2 runs back in the seventh inning. With 1 out, J.J. Blade singled, Sal Stewart singled. That brought Nathaniel Lowe back to the plate, and he came through.
2: And hit by Lowe and hit well. Deep to right center field, looking up and off the wall. It'll be extra bases now for Nathaniel Lowe. Here comes Sal Stewart around to score the second run as he tags home plate, and it is a 7-4 ball game.
1: That
2: Nathaniel Lowe comes through with a big boy.
1: That's huge right there for Nathaniel Lowe. He picked on one of the deepest parts of the ballpark out in deepest right center field where the center field wall meets the high right field wall, hit it right off the base of the pads. And if Lowe hits that in a different part of the ballpark, he probably gets it out of here. In fact, I think he thought he got it all.
0: Connor Phillips came on to pitch the bottom of the seventh for the Reds. He pitched a 1-2-3 inning. Graham Ashcraft did the same in the eighth. The Reds put this game out of reach in the top of the ninth. J.J. Blade led off the inning with a base hit. That brought Sal Stewart back to the dish, and he delivered our change the outcome play of the game.
1: We're briefly within one. And now Stewart turns on one and lifts it high, deep, and gone. Into the second deck in left field here at Citizens Bank Park. A 2-run shot for Sal Stewart. He got a cutter on the inside part of the plate, and he launched it out of here.
0: Sam Malk came on in the bottom of the ninth. He gave up a 2-out double, but retired the next batter to end the ballgame. Reds win it today, 9-4. 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
0: 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You're listening to the Cincinnati Children's Post Game Show. I'm Dave Arbrooster. Final score 9-4 for Cincinnati. 9 runs, 15 hits, 2 errors, 7 left. Philly 4 runs, 6 hits, 1 error. They stranded 5. Abbott the winner, 4-2. Nola the loser, 2-4. No save in this ball game. Home runs for Cincinnati, just one. Stewart number 5. Abom number 5. Sosa number 2 for the Philly. 2 hours, 48 minutes. Another big crowd in Philadelphia, 38,222. With the victory, the Reds are now 26-24. The Phillies back to 500 at 25-25 with the defeat. And that takes us to today's Toyota Tundra star of the game, and that has to go to Sal Stewart, and why not? 4-for-5, 2 RBIs, 3 runs scored, and he hit his 5th home run of the season. And for being named a Toyota Tundra star of the game, he'll receive a gift card from Richter & Phillips Jewelers, the official jeweler of the Cincinnati Reds, and your Cincinnati and Northern Kentucky Toyota dealers, and the powerful, fuel-efficient, built in the USA 2026 Tundra official truck of the Cincinnati Reds. Let's head back to Citizens Bank Park and hear from Reds manager Terry Francona.
7: I agree. I mean, Abbott didn't look real sharp with his command early, but he stayed out there on a hot day, threw almost 100 pitches, gave us a good chance to win. P.J. Higgins, second time he caught him, and he did a really good job out there. He chipped in with a couple big hits, and he got a couple big calls because he knows the strike zone so well on the ABS system. Sal, obviously, Dutter. Do I not answer and I get fired? Or
8: yeah, sir, we'll stop if you want.
7: No,
9: that's
7: one
9: person calling, but you
8: might be the only person I turned this
7: off. Oh, boy. Right, we got big hits from a number of guys.
10: Yeah. With Abbott, you know, earlier in the season, if he's not spot on, the game's got away from him. Is that progress even today?
7: I mean, I remember a game in St. Louis last year where it was, remember how hot it was? Yeah. He stood out there for about 3 hours. Yeah. And he came in after the 5th and we kind of checked on him. He was like, okay. But then he gave up the home run and just thought, let's get to our bullpen.
0: That is Reds manager Terry Francona. In about 90 minutes or so, the Reds are going to board the Delta Charter, head back to Cincinnati. They have tomorrow off, and then begin a quick 3-game homestand against the St. Louis Cardinals on Friday night. Right-hander Chris Paddock goes to the mound for the Reds, still looking for his first victory of the season. He's 0-5 with a 7.07 ERA. Right-hander Kyle Leahy will pitch for St. Louis. He's 5-3, his ERA 3.94. We're on the air with the pregame show beginning at 6:10. First pitch scheduled for 6:40. Once again, the final score today, the Reds knock off the Phillies 9-4. And we'll talk to you on Friday night right here on the Reds Radio Network.
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0: Saturday night, June 20th, they're back again by popular demand. 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
5: Good afternoon, everyone. Here's your latest forecast from the ABK Flooring and Weather Center. We still got cloudy skies. Still some lingering showers will be possible today. Highs near 70. Tonight, partly cloudy down to 55. Tomorrow, partly sunny 72. Rain looks to be likely again on Friday with highs in the mid-70s. And that's your latest forecast. I'm WTWO meteorologist Jesse Walker.
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0: But we are playing it for you. The best country and nothing but. That includes fresh new songs as well as the ones we know and love. Kane Brown had a hit about 3.5 years ago with his wife, Caitlin. Well, now a song inspired by Caitlin is just a couple minutes from now.
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11: Good afternoon, everyone. Here's your latest forecast from the ABK Flooring and Weather Center. We still got cloudy skies. Still some lingering showers will be possible today. Highs near 70. Tonight, partly cloudy down to 55. Tomorrow, partly sunny 72. Rain looks to be likely again on Friday with highs in the mid-70s. And that's your latest forecast. I'm WTWO meteorologist Jesse Walker.
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3: News this hour from Town Hall. I'm Keith Peters in Washington. The outcome of the primaries in Georgia is not quite decided.
4: Georgia Republicans will have a runoff on June 16th for the U.S. Senate between college football coach Derek Dooley and Mike Collins, currently a congressman, who says he's ready to go up against Democratic Senator John Ossoff.
5: Our problem in Washington is that we don't have enough Republicans. It's just that we don't always have the right Republicans.
4: And running for Georgia governor, Democrat and former Atlanta mayor Keisha Lance Bottoms.
6: Georgians sent a clear message tonight that they want a fighter.
4: Audio courtesy of WSB. I'm Donna Warder.
3: Wheat farmers in Kansas and other states are being hit hard by extreme weather and challenging economics.
7: Punishing weather and climbing costs are impacting this year's wheat crop in the U.S. Hotter than average temperatures, late freezes, and record-setting drought in the plains has worsened the spread of wheat viruses and sped up the production of seed heads, which yields lower quality grain. Combined with tariffs and higher prices for fertilizer and fuel, longtime wheat farmers say it's not going to be a good year. The U.S. Department of Agriculture estimates production is down 21% from last year. Wheat growers will see their smallest crop since 1972. I'm Jennifer King.
3: The U.S. military says it boarded an Iranian-flagged commercial oil tanker in the Gulf of Oman that was suspected of trying to violate the American blockade. U.S. Central Command said Wednesday on social media that the MT Celestial Sea was searched and redirected after being suspected of trying to head to an Iranian port. On Wall Street, a good day as the Dow was up by 645 points, the Nasdaq rose 399, the S&P 500 advanced 79, oil dropping below $99 a gallon. More at townhall.com.
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11: Here is your weather forecast from the ABK Flooring Weather Center. Look for a 30% chance of rain tonight, mostly cloudy, with an overnight low of 55. Partly sunny for your Thursday with an afternoon high 71. 20% chance of showers overnight on Thursday. Partly cloudy with a low around 58. And showers likely, possibly a thunderstorm for Friday with a high near 73.
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0: 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Brad Paisley with Alabama doing a song that we know and love in just a couple. And Megan Maroney too.
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5: Good afternoon. This is Marissa Wagler of Fort Knox Investment Management at 2015 State Street in Washington, Indiana, with a closing market report. The Dow Jones Industrial Average is up 646 to 59. The Nasdaq up 400 to 26,270. And the S&P 500 up 79 to 74,33. In overseas markets, Hong Kong's Hang Seng Index was down 147 to 25,651. Japan's Nikkei 225 was down 746 to 59,804. And Europe's Euronext 100 was up 34 to 1833. In currency, the euro was slightly higher at $1.16. In interest rates, the 10-year treasury note was down 0.09% to 4.57%. While metals, June gold was up 38.70 to 45.49.90 an ounce. While July silver is up 125 to 76.41 an ounce. In commodity contracts, June crude oil was down 566 to 98.49 a barrel. In July, wholesale gasoline was down 19 cents to 338 a gallon. 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
6: Here is your weather forecast from the ABK Flooring Weather Center. Look for a 30% chance of rain tonight, mostly cloudy, with an overnight low of 55. Partly sunny for your Thursday with an afternoon high 71. 20% chance of showers overnight on Thursday, partly cloudy with a low around 58. And showers likely, possibly a thunderstorm for Friday with a high near 73.
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0: country, and she knows it. There goes Luke Bryan, song that he performed on American Idol. It's good to have that platform at your disposal when you're launching a new song, isn't it? Duets very much in style in the minutes to come. Got a couple of them back-to-back, including something from Dylan Marlowe and Dylan Scott.
1: 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The Downtown Washington Farmers Market will fire back up on June the 6th. 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The next concert in the Washington Community Concert Series will be on Saturday, May 30th. It's a tribute to the legendary Dolly Parton featuring Natasha Neely. 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Don't miss this great night. A tribute to Dolly Parton live at the Washington High School Auditorium. Saturday, May 30th, beginning at 7:30. The Downtown Washington Color Run Walk is set for Saturday, May 30th at 9 a.m. You can register now by going to Discover Downtown Washington's Facebook page or their website. 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The Shiloh Vendor Fest is back. 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The Chandelier Barn Market is set for June 5th and 6th at the Chandelier Barn and at the 4-H grounds at Eastside Park in Washington. It's two big days. Friday, June 5th, early bird shopping from 8 to 10, general admission 10 to 5. 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The Chandelier Barn Market is a huge draw every year, and it's back Friday, June 5th and Saturday, June 6th at the 4-H grounds at Eastside Park in Washington. And Parkview Village annual charity golf scramble is set for Friday, June 12th. 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
1: Here is your weather forecast from the ABK Flooring Weather Center. Look for a 30% chance of rain tonight, mostly cloudy, with an overnight low of 55. Partly sunny for your Thursday with an afternoon high 71. 20% chance of showers overnight on Thursday, partly cloudy with a low around 58. And showers likely, possibly a thunderstorm for Friday with a high near 73.
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3: Here is your weather forecast from the ABK Flooring Weather Center. Look for a 30% chance of rain tonight, mostly cloudy, with an overnight low of 55. Partly sunny for your Thursday with an afternoon high 71. 20% chance of showers overnight on Thursday. Partly cloudy with a low around 58. And showers likely, possibly a thunderstorm for Friday with a high near 73.
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2: News this hour from Town Hall. I'm Keith Peters in Washington. The wind-driven Sandy fire continues to burn in the hills above Simi Valley, about 30 miles northwest of Los Angeles. Ventura County Fire Department spokesman Andrew Dowd says 750 firefighters are battling the Sandy fire.
3: Firefighters were challenged initially by rapid fire growth in windy conditions. Sadly, we did have one home that we've confirmed has been destroyed. And while that is only one home, it is the home that belonged to the family that lived here for many years, and a tragic loss for that family.
2: The fire is 15% contained as of this morning. With primary elections taking place in six states Tuesday, many eyes were on a Kentucky House race.
4: I have called and conceded the race.
5: Republican Congressman Thomas Massey has criticized the Iran war, pushed for the release of the Jeffrey Epstein files, and voted against President Trump's big tax bill last year, repeatedly drawing comments like this Tuesday.
6: Thomas Massey's a terrible congressman. He's been a terrible congressman from day one.
5: And a Trump-backed primary challenger, Ed Gallrein.
7: I want to thank President Trump for his support, his endorsement, and his counsel.
5: Massey, the latest Republican lawmaker to lose after being declared disloyal by the president. I'm Ben Thomas.
2: Federal prosecutors have announced charges against former Cuban President Raul Castro in the 1996 downing of civilian planes operated by Miami-based exiles. The announcement was made Wednesday as the Trump administration escalated pressure on the socialist government. On Wall Street, the Dow up by 645 points, the Nasdaq rose 399, the S&P 500 advanced 79. More on these stories at townhall.com.
8: 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Yes. 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
11: Here is your weather forecast from the ABK Flooring Weather Center. Look for a 30% chance of rain tonight, mostly cloudy, with an overnight low of 55. Partly sunny for your Thursday with an afternoon high 71. 20% chance of showers overnight on Thursday, partly cloudy with a low around 58. And showers likely, possibly a thunderstorm for Friday with a high near 73.
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1: Country stars play a lot of fairs and festivals over the course of the summertime, and well, he is no different. He just added a date at the Missouri State Fair coming up in August. Josh Ross and Hate How You Look. Post Malone, Blake Shelton, just a couple minutes from now.
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6: Here is your weather forecast from the ABK Flooring Weather Center. Look for a 30% chance of rain tonight, mostly cloudy, with an overnight low of 55. Partly sunny for your Thursday with an afternoon high 71. 20% chance of showers overnight on Thursday. Partly cloudy with a low around 58. And showers likely, possibly a thunderstorm for Friday with a high near 73.
7: Humming along is perfectly acceptable at the General.

0: At the General, we still don't understand why we can't take our dog into a restaurant.
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0: Ain't Doing This For My Health, title of the latest album from that fella right there, Zach Top, and his South of Sanity. Stay here for Kane Brown in just a couple, and a song that just feels like vacation, because, well, it's basically about that, from Dierks Bentley.
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3: 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Here is your weather forecast from the ABK Flooring Weather Center. Look for a 30% chance of rain tonight, mostly cloudy, with an overnight low of 55. Partly sunny for your Thursday with an afternoon high 71. 20% chance of showers overnight on Thursday, partly cloudy with a low around 58. And showers likely, possibly a thunderstorm for Friday with a high near 73.
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0: He made a splash with his breakthrough single, a duet with Jason Aldean, called Friends Like That. Now he's back for another go-around. He is John Morgan and Kid Myself. Keep it here, Ella Langley, fresh off a big night at the ACMs, coming to you straight ahead.
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13: Here is your weather forecast from the ABK Flooring Weather Center. Look for a 30% chance of rain tonight, mostly cloudy, with an overnight low of 55. Partly sunny for your Thursday with an afternoon high 71. 20% chance of showers overnight on Thursday, partly cloudy with a low around 58. And showers likely, possibly a thunderstorm for Friday with a high near 73.
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2: News this hour from Town Hall. I'm Keith Peters in Washington. Acting Attorney General Todd Blanche says the U.S. has indicted former Cuban President Raul Castro over the 1996 downing of civilian planes operated by Miami-based exiles.
3: As alleged in the indictment, Raul Castro and five co-defendants participated in a conspiracy that ended with Cuban military aircraft firing missiles at those civilian planes and killing four Americans.
2: The indictment was related to Castro's alleged role in the shootdown of two small planes operated by the exile group Brothers to the Rescue. Castro was Cuba's defense minister at the time. The charges include murder and destruction of an airplane. Congressman Barry Moore and former Navy SEAL Jared Hudson advanced to a runoff Wednesday for the Republican nomination for Alabama's open Senate seat.
4: Moore is a three-term congressman endorsed by President Donald Trump, and Hudson is a political newcomer. Moore said the state deserves a, quote, Trump conservative in the Senate, while Hudson has promised to be a, quote, warrior for President Trump's America's First agenda if elected. On the Democrat side, business owner Dakari Lariat and lawyer Everett West are heading to a runoff, but either of them would face an uphill climb in deep red Alabama. The Republican and Democratic runoffs will be held on June 16th. Bernie Bennett reporting.
2: Speaking at the U.S. Coast Guard Academy commencement today, President Trump says those cadets have shown unbelievable heroism and exceptional selflessness.
5: You've all been tested. You'll be tested further and probably at higher levels as your career goes on, but you've been very strongly tested and you have what it takes.
2: On Wall Street, the Dow Jones Industrial Average up by 645 points. The NASDAQ rose 399. The S&P advanced 79, oil dropped below $99 a barrel. More at townhall.com.
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7: Here is your weather forecast from the ABK Flooring Weather Center. Look for a 30% chance of rain tonight, mostly cloudy, with an overnight low of 55. Partly sunny for your Thursday with an afternoon high 71. 20% chance of showers overnight on Thursday. Partly cloudy with a low around 58. And showers likely, possibly a thunderstorm for Friday with a high near 73.
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Me and a Beer comes to us courtesy of Chris Jansen. Song that I can boldly predict is going to remain part of our Quitting Time playlist for a number of years to come. Can't you hear it on the jukebox?

0: as you belly up to the bar at happy hour. Dylan Scott in a couple, and we'll hear from Riley Green, too.
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2: Here is your weather forecast from the ABK Flooring Weather Center. Look for a 30% chance of rain tonight, mostly cloudy, with an overnight low of 55. Partly sunny for your Thursday with an afternoon high 71. 20% chance of showers overnight on Thursday. Partly cloudy with a low around 58. And showers likely, possibly a thunderstorm for Friday with a high near 73.
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0: She made a splash with a single called Your Place. Now she's back for another go-around, this time showcasing some sass. The Hell You Are from Ashley Cook. Keith Urban still to come in a couple. The song we know and love, and the boys of Low Cash too.
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1: 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Here is your weather forecast from the ABK Flooring Weather Center. Look for a 30% chance of rain tonight, mostly cloudy, with an overnight low of 55. Partly sunny for your Thursday with an afternoon high 71. 20% chance of showers overnight on Thursday, partly cloudy with a low around 58. And showers likely, possibly a thunderstorm for Friday with a high near 73.
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0: They were together on tour last year, so it only makes sense to pair them on the duet now. George Burge, Luke Bryan, Ride, Ride, Ride. I'm Steve Brewer. 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
5: Here is your weather forecast from the ABK Flooring Weather Center. Look for a 30% chance of rain tonight, mostly cloudy, with an overnight low of 55. Partly sunny for your Thursday with an afternoon high 71. 20% chance of showers overnight on Thursday, partly cloudy with a low around 58. And showers likely, possibly a thunderstorm for Friday with a high near 73.
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1: News this hour from Town Hall. I'm Keith Peters in Washington. National Weather Service meteorologist Richard Bond says a heat wave has been breaking records in Philadelphia and the Northeast.
2: The 98 degrees that they recorded on Tuesday was the earliest 98 degree reading for them. So, but at the same point, other stations up and down the East Coast, from D.C. up through New York and Boston, they did set daily records, but oftentimes they eclipse the record by no more than a degree or two. So there are, it has been precedent that it has been this hot before.
1: A cold front is heading through, bringing cooler temperatures and much-needed rain to the region. Parts of Virginia remain in a severe drought, however. Some deaths and illnesses in New Mexico are linked to an unknown substance.
3: New Mexico authorities say three people are dead and more than a dozen first responders are being treated for exposure to an unidentified substance after being called to a home in Albuquerque for a suspected drug overdose. New Mexico State Police say three of the four people who were found unresponsive inside the home have died. The other is being treated at a hospital. 18 first responders were exposed to the substance and began experiencing symptoms that included nausea and dizziness. All of the first responders were transported to the hospital where they are being monitored. I'm Lisa Dwyer.
1: Federal prosecutors announced criminal charges against former Cuban President Raul Castro in the 1996 downing of civilian planes flown by Miami-based exiles as the Trump administration escalated pressure on the island's socialist government. On Wall Street, the Dow up by 645 points, the S&P advanced by 79. More at townhall.com.
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